0: You're on The Hits with Bryn. Time for this.
1: The Hits proudly welcomes Olivia Dane.
0: Yeah, I've just played the cue to call and the phone lines have gone crazy, if I can say that, because so many people missed out on tickets. They have sold out the tickets to her Auckland show next month, just over a month away at the Western Springs Bowl. We've got two tickets to win, plus we'll get you there from anywhere in NZ. Bailey got through. Bailey, I want you to finish the sentence for me. I need these Olivia Dean tickets because...
2: I love Olivia Dean.
0: Yeah? How devastated were you when you saw sold out?
2: Very devastated. I listen, like, on my way to work in the morning, I get to work at 7, so I feel like I, like, always miss the call because I have to go to work on my way back, and I was like, oh, my God, let's go.
0: This is the hardest part, getting through. So you've got through, and I'm going to put you in the draw to win those two tickets, okay?
2: Oh, my God, yay! Thank you.
0: No worries, Bailey. Another chance coming up at 5 with Maddie and PJ. Listen out for that cue to call. Go in the draw to win those two Olivia Dean tickets. It's The Hits.

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1: I love the hits.
0: Old favourites.
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0: No filler.
1: It's my number one preset.
0: Love the hits.
2: Let's go, girls.

0: Hello, happy Monday. Maddie and PJ back with you this afternoon. And for the last year, we've been counting down until Maddie's 40th.
1: And we are so close to D-Day. And we really want you to be a part of it. So this afternoon, a very exciting announcement.
0: Yes, you may need your passport. We'll see you from 3 on the Hits.

Lunchtime on the Hits. I can't wait to tuck into my Greek yogurt. What were you doing in 2010? Was it a significant year for you? The first iPad came out that year. Instagram launched. Were you one of the first on Instagram? You know, that was back when it wasn't run by algorithms. Neon Trees had their first big hit. This song, Animal, started a run that went double platinum and they won a Billboard award.

0: Big hit from the year 02, Vanessa Carlton, A Thousand Miles. The piano gets the glory in that song, but I reckon the best parts are the violin and strings. The hits with Bryn, a big morning in Tamaki Makaurau, Auckland, with the CRL put through its paces. The first real rush hour test this morning as commuters made their way to work. I feel like it went pretty smoothly as well. I can text in 4487 if you did take the train into Auckland CBD this morning. This passenger, Pina, came in from West Auckland.
1: I'm 76. I'm still working. I enjoy.
0: 76, eh? And to think she was only 20 when they started construction. Hootie and the Blowfish coming up and Alex Warren next. You're on the hits.
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7: We're with Nikki Neal from Ray White Rotorua. Nikki, the July stats are in and they've produced some interesting results.
8: They have, Paul, and I didn't see it coming. 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So it'll be interesting to see what this coming month brings because it does feel a little bit slower. 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
2: 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Love.

0: laptop with, you know, 100 tabs open, you're not alone. A wellbeing piece out today says September can be the long haul for us. You know, that one big push toward Christmas and summer. And the fix is less dramatic than a big life overhaul. All you need to do is close one mental tab, take a proper screen-free cuppa, or step outside for 5 quiet minutes, go for a wee loop around the office block. Eminem coming up, and I've got Shaboozy next year on the hits.
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14: In this update, hopes are high in Auckland after a successful first morning of commuter travel on the new CRL train network, with Monday public transport use up 20% across the city. Close to 70,000 people turned up to ride the tracks yesterday for its launch. Fiji's declared a national HIV crisis, with the tally of local infections now reaching 6,000. Each week, one child is born with the disease and one dies each month. Former Kelston Boys High School teacher and author Murray Sackey has been found guilty of sexually abusing two boys more than three decades ago. He's in custody until sentencing. One person's in hospital after a boat capsized near Manawatu's Tangi Moana beach this morning, with three people initially in the water. MPI's testing a female leopard seal found dead in Wellington's Hutt River on Saturday for bird flu. In sport, no qualms from Warriors boss Cameron George at the NRL's decision to stage the team's next finals match at Eden Park. They'll welcome the Newcastle Knights on Sunday, the winner advancing to a grand final qualifier against the Panthers in Sydney. George says the increase in capacity matches the size of the occasion.
5: Eden Park will be huge, 48,000 people. We want the nation behind us, and we just want to sell every seat and make it a record-breaking day for the not only us, the NRL.
14: Alexander Zverev has beaten Ben Shelton to win his first US Open tennis title. And Man United manager Michael Carrick's been left puzzled after losing Derby bragging rights in a controversial 1-0 Premier League football defeat to their visiting crosstown rivals. 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
0: The hits, Rotorua, weather cloudy periods otherwise fine. We've got light winds at 4 is the overnight low. Tomorrow fine and sunny with southerlies dying out in the morning, 16 degrees. Fine and sunny on Wednesday, westerlies in the afternoon, 16 again.
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1: You had one shot. Or one opportunity. To seize everything you ever wanted. One moment. Did you capture it?

It is the hits. I've always said Hawke's Bay is the Italy of New Zealand. They've got a great Domino's pizza in Hastings. And now Napier is making an unofficial bid to become the country's Negroni capital. 30 Negronis to try at 18 venues across the city next week. Maybe not in the same afternoon, though. It's the hits.

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1: 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I love the hits.
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0: Hey, Jono, Ben and Megan here, Warriors, Eden Park, Sunday. I hope you're all going to be there.
1: Tomorrow, dear Megan.
2: Someone is hiding, well, a husband is hiding something from their wife, but has been their whole relationship.
1: Is there a word that gives you the ick? There's a friend of mine, she's going to break up with a guy because he says groovy.
0: Seems reasonable. We'll catch you tomorrow from 6 on the Hits.
3: I know you moved on to someone new. 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

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And every once in a while, I start texting, write a paragraph, but then I delete the message. Think about you like a pastime. 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

0: days.
1: You're on the hits. You would have seen it all over social media. It became kind of famous. The leopard seal that drew big crowds to Wellington's Botany Beach a couple weeks ago. It's died. The large female was found dead in the Hutt River at the weekend. Sad news. I think a lot of people just wouldn't leave it alone and were harassing it. Charlie Puth on the hits.
0: I'm

0: Massive hit from Linkin Park, Numb. The year 03 that song came out, a great year for music. One of their most streamed songs ever. It was written by Chester Bennington. Had a huge second life as the Numb Encore mashup with Jay-Z. Big fan of Linkin Park. Love that song. We need to talk about Celine Dion. She's had a huge emotional comeback, performing a full show for the first time in more than 6 years, opening a sold-out Paris residency after her battle with stiff person syndrome. She told the crowd she'd made a promise to come back, and there she was, which is, you know, really exciting to see. 26 shows are now booked through next May. Apparently 9 million people chase tickets. So yes, their hearts are still going on. Backstreet Boys coming up, big hit from them, and Sam Fender and Olivia Dean next. You're on the hits.
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0: Love that song and love them, the Veronicas, the hits with Bryn. You can be in to win $250 worth of free fuel just by rating the hits. 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I'm really into my Nigerian desert blues at the moment, so I'm hoping we play more of that. DJ Sammy is coming up and I've got Post Malone after two. You're on the hits.
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13: In this update, two people have died and another has been taken to hospital after a water incident near the mouth of the Tangi Moana River in Manawatū. Auckland CRL will get another stress test on Sunday, with extra trains running for the Warriors-Newcastle Knights match at Eden Park. It opened for its first day of commuter travel today. The Prime Minister's conceded the government won't have time to respond to a review of the Waitangi Tribunal pre-election, leaving it a ripe issue for coalition negotiations. The Green Party is promising to put $200 million into strengthening Te Reo Māori over 4 years. Fiji's declared a national HIV crisis with 6,000 cases. Kiwis heading there are being urged to get full travel insurance. US President Donald Trump is downplaying warnings of AI risks, despite experts sounding the alarm. That's news. In sport, shooters Alia Dunn and Tapia Selby-Rickett return, and uncapped defender Laura Barmer is included in the Silver Fern squad for the 2026-27 international netball season. Dunn returns after a strong domestic campaign for the Steel, while Selby-Rickett is back after being unavailable for selection last season. In tactics, defender Barmer was part of the New Zealand under-21 side. Panthers halfback Nathan Cleary's escaped with a fine only for a sin-binning offence in their NRL qualifying final triumph over the Roosters. He was dismissed for making contact with Hugo Savala's kicking leg while attempting a charge down. And that is sport. I'm Raylene Ramsey. 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
10: The Hets, Rotorua weather, cloudy periods otherwise fine. We've got light winds at 4 is the overnight low. Tomorrow fine and sunny with southerlies dying out in the morning, 16 degrees. Fine and sunny on Wednesday, westerlies in the afternoon, 16 again.
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You're on the hits. Can't wait to see Somba back in NZ next year. He's playing at Spark Arena Auckland on the 27th of April. Tickets are on sale now, ticketmaster.co.nz. Going to be a huge year for music acts, with Bruno Mars playing three shows at Eden Park. Evanescence are coming, Bryan Adams too. Can't wait. Here's Pink. You're on the hits.

It is the hits. Did you get the email from Harry Styles a few days ago? It was just before announcing the final cities of his current tour. He's got fans a little bit anxious, a wee bit worried though, because after the tour, he says, "I don't know what comes next for me. Maybe a wee break though." Here's one for the Swifties. You're on the hits.

0: A spicy song there from the Red Hot Chili Peppers. You're on the hits. You know, sometimes I don't know what to say coming out of songs, so you get stuff like that. Matty and PJ coming up after three, and Peach, I know you've got a big show coming up.
1: So much, including looking around at the supermarket today and realising that my four-year-old had sparked up a conversation, a quite in-depth conversation with a woman behind me, and it got me thinking, who did your kid spark up a chat with, and how rogue did the conversation go? You can text through to 4487.
2: Plus, I'm taking you into the urinal.
0: Okay.
1: What?
2: Because I was in the urinal on Saturday night. I was out watching the Waz, up the Waz.
1: That sounds so unnatural.
2: I know. The whole thing sounds unnatural. But I noticed something that happened in the urinal that I thought, I bet you women don't even think about this. So this afternoon on the show, I want to know from you, what is the unexpected difference that you don't think the opposite sex will get?
0: That's a bit of a tease there. Yeah.
2: You're welcome.
0: Yeah, I can't wait.
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0: It is the Hits with Bryn. That's me done for your Monday. Thanks for hanging out this afternoon. We're officially on the home stretch to home time, and Maddie and PJ here to get you through it. 5 o'clock today, your next chance to get in the draw to win those Olivia Dean tickets. Have a great afternoon. I'll catch you tomorrow. The Hits.
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11: In this update, two people have died and another's in hospital after a boat capsized near the mouth of Manawatu-Tangi Moana River this morning. An external review has found Wellington's new $600,000 library website could have been delivered for way less. Auckland City Rail Link planners will keep underground temperatures in the low 20s as the summer heats up. Thousands of commuters jumped on trains on the $5.5 billion network for the first time this morning. Wellington's public transport providers backing the $11 million Harbour Keys project to ease Golden Mile congestion. It would create a second public transport route on the waterfront. Net migration is back on the rise, with numbers of people moving here in the year to July outnumbering those leaving by more than 20,000. Migrant arrivals are up 5%, with departures down 4%. That's news. In sport, The Warriors will have to face Nathan Cleary in an NRL Grand Final qualifier if they can beat the Knights at Eden Park. Panthers halfback Cleary's escape with only a fine for making contact with Roosters playmaker Hugo Savala's kicking leg while attempting a charge down during Penrith's qualifying final triumph. The winner of this Sunday's clash between the Warriors and Newcastle faces the Panthers in Sydney in week three of the finals for a place in the Premiership decider. Shooters Alia Dunn and Tipai Selby Rickett return, and uncapped defender Laura Barmer is included in the Silver Fern squad for the 2026-27 international netball season. That is sport. I'm Raylene Ramsey. 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
0: The hat, Sorotoro, weather, cloudy periods otherwise fine. We've got light winds at 4 is the overnight low. Tomorrow fine and sunny with southerlies dying out in the morning, 16 degrees. Fine and sunny on Wednesday, westerlies in the afternoon, 16 again.
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12: Good afternoon. Welcome to your Monday. Mondays traditionally can suck, but you know what? Not on our show.
13: Oh, no. No, we bring the vibes on a Monday, especially this Monday.
12: Yeah, we want to start the show this afternoon because announced today, Frontier Touring and the Hits stoked to be welcoming Empire of the Sun on the Ask That God Afterlife Tour. This is going to be the first ever New Zealand headline show, and we want you to be there. Yeah. They're going to be performing at Spark Arena in Auckland on the 19th of Feb next year. Tickets go on sale this Friday, actually, at ticketmaster.co.nz. But we want to start the show off with some vibes, bring the summer feels. 0800 The Hits. If you would like to win a double pass to see Empire of the Sun live at Spark Arena next Feb, call us on 0800 The Hits. And then, coming up later in the show, Maddie, we've got a little announcement.
13: Yeah, because we haven't shut up about my 40th birthday, and we thought it's only fair that you get some excitement from it as well. That's all we're going to say. That's all we're going to say.
12: It's coming up after 3:30, that announcement, but this is Imagine Dragons on the Hits.

0: Shaboozy, you're on the hits with Maddie and PJ, 3:09 for your Monday afternoon. And what a great way to kick the show off, because we've got a double pass to give away to see Empire of the Sun live. Frontier touring in the hits. Stoked to welcome Empire of the Sun for the first ever New Zealand headline show.
1: How good.
0: Wild to me. Previously seen only on festival lineups, including R&V. I'm pretty sure the first R&V I went to, they played it, and they were epic.
1: You can just picture it, right? You close your eyes and you think of these guys, and you just think, what an amazing, festy vibes.
0: So they're going to be playing at Spark Arena next Feb. Tickets go on sale this Friday at ticketmaster.co.nz. But we've got a cheeky little double pass that we want to give away this afternoon. Ellie is joining us. Ellie, how much do you want
2: to go?
0: Good.
1: You're a big fan, Ellie. You love Empire of the Sun?
2: Oh, huge fan from way back. We Are the People is one of my favourite songs.
1: Oh.
0: Banger, right?
2: Oh, such a banger. Such a feel-good song.
1: Okay.
0: And Ellie, who's going to come with you? Paint the picture for us at the gig.
2: I'm going to have to drag my partner Todd along. We've never actually been to a concert together, so this will be our first time.
1: Will Todd get amongst, Ellie? Will Todd dance?
2: He will, or he might just stand there while I dance around him. We'll
0: But there's nothing worse, Ellie, than like when you're super passionate about a band and you're like, are you having a good time? Are you having a good time?
2: Yeah. No, he'll be happy to be there with me.
0: Oh, amazing. Well, Ellie, we're going to hook you up with a double to check out Empire of the Sun live at Spark Arena next Feb. Well done.
2: Oh, amazing. Thank you so much. I'm stoked.
1: Yay. Woo-hoo! We're stoked for you.
0: Happy Monday.
1: Happy Monday, Ellie. What a great start to the week.
2: Oh, thank you guys so much. Hey, my kids just want to say hi, if that's all right.
1: Absolutely. Chuck it on.
0: For it.
2: Hello.
1: Hi, everyone.
0: Hello.
1: Hi, kids.
2: And PJ, let me do podcast as well.
1: Oh.
0: Thanks, Ellie.
1: Ellie, we'll keep you on.
0: Double whammy. New podcast on iHeartRadio, Days of Our Lives. Go check it out.
1: Did you know that her love language is words of affirmation, Ellie? Were you...
2: I didn't know her so well.
1: There you go.
0: Hey, have an awesome afternoon, Ellie. And actually, speaking of exciting announcements, coming up after 3:30, we have not shut up about Maddie's birthday since he was on the countdown last year.
1: Last year.
0: 40 before 40 finally has an end in sight, and we're going out with a bang. Would you say that's fair?
1: I'd say that's very fair, and we want you to be involved in the bang.
0: And you may need to pack your bag, so listen out after 3:30 for a very special announcement. This is the Pussycat Dolls. Don't shout.

0: Jono, Ben and Megan on the Hits.
1: Tarot cards. I don't know how to read them. Me and my friend has no idea what we're doing. And she was like, I'm going to ask ChatGPT. So we just ran through the whole thing and it's telling my fortune.
2: All the people in the robes, they're out of work too, thanks to AI. I would have thought that would have been an AI-proof industry.
0: Back tomorrow on the Hits.

0: 6:60 on the hits, 3:18 with Maddie and PJ on the air. Thanks to Chemist Warehouse, the real house of fragrance. Kids, they say the darndest things.
1: Don't they just?
0: They say.
1: Don't they now, just?
0: I'm quickly learning that my son may be taking after me, perhaps, in the sense that he likes to talk quite a lot. You witnessed this firsthand.
1: He was the chattiest of, well, I was going to say Kathy's, but Chatty Charlie.
0: Chattiest of Charlie's.
1: And the thing I found about Charlie, this is when I came and babysat, and yeah. I mean, we spent the whole weekend together, but especially when I was babysitting. Once he's got something in his mind, like he's like a dog with a bone.
0: It's the same as me, though.
1: Yeah.
0: He has to know more and more. Very inquisitive. Beautiful, beautiful trait. But I have noticed, like, out and about, I have to be really careful because he doesn't have any filter with other adults, and he'll just be walking by and he'll speak his mind and he'll be like, why are they not talking to me? Or, you know, like, who's he? What's his name? Really loudly. But anyway, I was in the, I was paying at the supermarket today. I had Frankie. Where was she? Was I holding her? I can't remember. She's 17 months old. Actually, she was demanding snacks.
1: If that doesn't sum up your brain right now, I don't know what is. Where was my baby? I have no idea. Who knows?
0: She was on me. And then I was like getting all of the items through the checkout, trying to work out if I'd got the upgrade and the knives. And I had. But then I was like, that's too much faff for today. We'll deal with that another day. And... And then I turn around, finally, once I've loaded all the bags up, and I see Charlie engaging in this thorough conversation with a woman in possibly her 70s or 80s. Mm-hmm. And it had gone beyond that surface small chat. He was like, oh, so how'd you do it? She goes, yeah, well, I've got to go and get my stitches out today from the medical centre. So God only knows how that chat started. He would have been like, what's that on your arm or something?
1: But I love that he follows up with questions and stuff. Next thing he'll be like, and how was it? You okay? Yeah, tough time in your life? Okay, yeah.
0: No, Charlie, I'm living on my own. Yeah. I've been on my own for 10 plus years.
1: And he's like, yeah, Charlie. Beryl, it's a tough time, isn't it? Yeah, we all go through it, don't we?
0: So I thought, okay, pretty hilarious, but still kind of tame in the grand scheme of things of what kind of conversation your kid could have sparked up with a stranger. So 0800 the hits. I want to know, who was it? Who did they start talking to? And what did they start talking to them about? Maybe it was the supermarket. Maybe, it was at the shops. Maybe they even sparked up a chat with a well-known All Black. Whatever it is, I want to hear your story.
1: Because today it was Beryl, but tomorrow for Charlie, it could honestly be anyone, right?
0: I let Charlie filter. Yeah. Mum's still learning how to use a filter, but we both need to work on it.
1: Yeah, blind leading the blind.
0: So 0800 the hits, we've got your chance to win from our Chemist Warehouse shelf. Or you can text us 4487. Who did your kids spark up a convo with, and what was it about, and how mortifying was it? We'll come back with your calls in two songs after the Cranberries. This is Zombie for your Monday afternoon on the hits.

0: It's Choose in Texas on the hits with Maddie and PJ. Nearly 3:30. I was at the supermarket this morning and busy putting all my items through the checkout. And then I turn around and I overhear a rather thorough conversation between my four-year-old and an elderly woman who was standing in line. And she was really pouring her heart out to Charlie, telling him all about her stitches that she had to go and get taken out at the medical centre today. And it got me thinking, who did your child spark up a conversation with and what was the convo about? 0800 the hits, or you can text us 4487. We've got Charlotte joining us first. Charlotte, what was your
1: Hello,
0: story?
1: Kid. How you going?
2: Hello. Very well, Charlotte.
0: Very well.
1: Oh, this is my sweet little granddaughter. She's so gorgeous and so little and doesn't really understand the concept of people passing away, shall we say.
0: Yep.
1: Has an idea, but not really. And her parents are lovely people, and they were really heavily involved in helping out the neighbours because he's been very unwell and his wife has been kind of juggling things. And unfortunately, he passed away, so she decided she'd help out. So she took it upon herself to go and knock on all the doors. They live in a cul-de-sac and let all the neighbours know.
0: Oh, no. It's
1: passed away.
0: No. Did they know, or was this the first time the news was broken?
1: Oh, no, they didn't know. It was
2: no.
1: the first time.
2: Oh, no. Something no. kind of sweet, though, about being handed heavy news from how old was
0: By
2: she,
0: a
2: Charlotte?
0: Little girl.
1: Five. Going on.
2: Yeah, five, yeah. Bless her. She was trying to help. She was trying
1: to help.
0: Charlotte, thank you so much for your call. Sean has called through. Now, this wasn't actually your child, but another family member?
3: Yes, it was my mum.
0: Oh, no one's
2: hey,
0: mum done.
2: Age doesn't discriminate sometimes, you know? What did mum do, Sham?
3: She was, I think, at like a pub or something, and she ran into Dan Carter and had an argument with him saying he's too short to be Dan Carter.
0: Oh, no. Oh, that is so mortifying. How long did the argument go on for?
3: About 5 minutes.
2: That is
0: Oh, God,
2: so
0: that's
2: brutal.
0: 5 minutes too long. That
2: and
0: is mortifying.
2: Yeah, there's only so long Dan Carter can argue that he is Dan Carter with a random woman in the pub. Love
0: that,
2: Sean.
0: So good, Sean. Leslie, what about you? Was this your child? And who did they start a convo with?
4: Yes, it was my child in a supermarket with a random man that had spurs on his boots. It turned around and told this man that his daddy had just left his mummy and she was single and would he like to go on a date with
2: her? Oh, my God. Oh, my God. Yeah. A little matchmaker.
4: My little son asked him what his name was and he goes, "My name's Mick. They call me Mick Dundee." Yeah.
0: And did he ever go on a date
4: over.
0: With Mick Dundee?
4: Well, he brought him over to meet me and he said, "Oh, I love your little boy. Would you like to go out on the tinny?" And I said, "Look, I'm on my way to New Zealand, actually. But so when you get back, would you like my number?" So he gave it to my son.
2: Brilliant.
4: Never rang him back. He had
2: cat teeth
4: and everything in the waistcoat.
2: Hey, great intentions from your son, though. Great intentions. Yeah.
0: Oh, that is so good. Leslie, are we going to send you out?
2: Who needs Tinder? When you got your little boy?
4: Yeah, well, they did try it a few times now, but yes.
0: Leslie, we're going to send you out something from our Chemist Warehouse shelf. Thank you so much for your call.
4: Oh, thank you. That'd be lovely.
0: All right, do not go anywhere, because coming up next, it's not just about Maddie anymore. We're counting down as 40 before 40. We have got your chance to win an epic. I've said too much. We've got your chance to be a part of it next, and we may be going abroad. Okay, bye.
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0: 24 minutes to 4 for you Monday, and for the last year we've been counting down to Maddie's 40th. Look, 40 is a big deal, but I would say a lot of people are sick of hearing about me.
2: Can I be honest? I'm sick of hearing about it myself. So we thought to ourselves, it can't just be about me, and it can't even just be about me and PJ. We want it to be about you as well.
0: We're going to let you know how you can be a part of it next after Ed Sheeran on the Hits.

0: Stella Lifty, that is Boston on the Hits. That's funny. Boston, where's that? It's in the States, isn't it?
1: Maddie's road to 40 ends in Anaheim with Air New Zealand.
0: So, we've been sitting on a bit of a secret. Over the past year, Maddie has been ticking off 40 things before he turns 40, and now it is time for the grand finale. We're not going small, baby.
2: No, we're going
0: to Anaheim, California, and we want to take you with us.
2: The funny thing is, when we first started talking about my 40th birthday, you said we should aim to have a little overseas celebration. And I said, yeah, sure.
0: I was like, let's go big, guys. We've got to throw pie-in-the-sky ideas. And then, well, came back with this. And it's happening real soon.
2: Yeah,
0: okay?
2: the pie-in-the-sky landed. It landed.
0: So we're going to give you a chance daily to go in the draw from 3 p.m. Anaheim is made to play, offering world-class theme parks, major sporting events, live entertainment, and a location for easy access to exciting future attractions.
2: It makes actual perfect sense that we're going to be in Anaheim because it's like a big kid's playground, and it reminds you that even when you get to 40 or as you get older, there is still time to have fun.
0: So, usually we'd play a little cuticle, but we thought because today we are announcing this and sharing the exciting news with you, we want to give you the first chance right now. You just have to call us. 0800 the hits. Why do you want to come to Anaheim with us? Does this sound like the perfect getaway? Are we going to have the best time ever?
2: And that's it, because this is a big trip. We're talking international flights. We're talking accommodation at a very fancy hotel. PJ and I have been looking it up.
0: We're talking. So JW Marriott, you're going to be able to shop till you drop at the Citadel outlet stores with Carmel shuttles, 3-day theme park pass, tickets to Anaheim Ducks game, like, so much fun.
2: So you need to bring the vibes. 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
0: 0800 the hits to be our first lucky person we put in the drawer to come to Anaheim to wrap up Maddie's 40 before 40.
2: And
0: get
2: then
0: in touch.
2: I swear I'm never talking about getting older ever again, okay? This is it. We're done.
0: Call through 0800 the hits and we'll put someone in the drawer right after Coldplay. This is Yellow on the Hits.

0: Cruz, my husband, on the hits with Maddie and PJ.
1: Maddie's road to 40 ends in Anaheim with Air New Zealand.
0: It does. Over the past year, Maddie has been ticking off 40 things before he turns 40. We've still got a while to go. But now we are building up for the grand finale and heading to Anaheim, California, baby.
2: Yes!
0: Woo!
2: Come on. This is going to be such an amazing trip. I'm so excited. Paige is coming with me. And we wanted to bring a couple of other people along for the ride as well.
0: So let's go through it. You're going to get return economy flights for two to LA with Air New Zealand. 5 nights to com at JW Marriott Varafanse. 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You're going to get 3-day theme pass. You're going to go check out the Anaheim Ducks. Medieval Times dinner and show. Tickets to the Richard Nixon Library. Like, it is an insane trip. So we want to get you there in the draw. And Jen from Cambridge, why do you want to win this?
3: Hi, it's my husband's birthday on the 18th of October and he turns 30, so it would be amazing.
0: Oh, amazing!
2: So the old fogey can take the young duck and show him a good time, Jen. The 40-year-old taking awesome. The 30-year-old away, yeah.
3: Yeah, it would be so good.
0: Wait, I thought you were calling Jen the old fogey.
2: No,
0: you mean you, Maddie?
2: No, me.
0: I was like, I beg your pardon. Oh, Jen, this is so exciting. Have you done much travel before?
3: I have, yes, but my husband has not. So it would be his first time to America.
2: Unbelievable. Okay. First time to America, okay. So first time to Disneyland. This is going to be such an epic trip, Jen.
3: Yeah, it sounds amazing.
0: Well, Jen, we are stoked to let you know that you are in the draw. Good luck.
3: Thank you.
2: First person in the draw, woo! Jen. Congratulations.
3: Yay. That's awesome. Thanks, guys.
0: You are so welcome. Now, head along to the Hits Drive on Instagram and Facebook because we've got an extra chance for you to go on the draw there.
2: Yes.
0: You'll see a post and you'll just have to comment, follow what it says, and that is an extra chance to go in the draw to be in Anaheim, California with Maddie and I as we really celebrate him turning the big 4-0.
2: Come on, let's do this. And then another chance with us on the show tomorrow after 3.
0: It has just gone 4 minutes to 4. We've got Am I a Weirdo coming up after 4 o'clock and your chance to win some pretty epic prizes thanks to Chemist Warehouse coming up in the next 15.
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4: In this update, two people have died after a boat capsized at the mouth of Manawatu's Tangimoana River this morning. One person is in Palmerston North Hospital. Kiwis heading to Fiji are being advised to have full travel insurance after it's declared a national HIV crisis, now registering 6,000 cases. Farmers are remaining cautious, with 72% of farms making a profit in a decade high. State Highway 1 is closed in Waimate and Canterbury at the intersection with O'Neill's Road after a single vehicle crash. Serious injuries are possible. People on Auckland's North Shore are being asked to report any sightings of yellow-legged hornets as temperatures rise. MPI says although finding deceased animals isn't uncommon, it's testing a female leopard seal found dead in the Hutt River on Saturday for bird flu. That's news. In sport, Dame Nolene Todua is thankful for New Zealand's new-look domestic netball competition after revealing her Silver Ferns squad for the 2026-27 season. The Silver Ferns coach has been kept informed about the privatised league. In the wake of the news last week, Todua says she was at the country's Open Championships in Napier.
5: It was quite a buzz happening at Nationals. It's fantastic, any opportunity that all our players can get, plus also our coaches, our umpires, our administrators.
4: Ben Shelton's pinpointing errors as the key reason he's been unable to break the 23-year title drought for American men at the US Tennis Open. 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I'm Raylene Ramsey. 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
6: The Hits, Rotorua. Weather, cloudy periods, otherwise fine. We've got light winds. At 4 is the overnight low. Tomorrow, fine and sunny, with southerlies dying out in the morning, 16 degrees. Fine and sunny on Wednesday, westerlies in the afternoon, 16 again.
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9: Good afternoon, and the man of the people just got an upgrade.
10: I used the Auckland City Rail Link today. I mean, this thing has been a long time coming.
9: Is it worth the hype?
10: Yeah.
9: Is it?
10: It's fancy, it's shiny, it's new, it's exciting, and it honestly cuts off about 15 minutes from my journey, so...
9: Oh, that's like half an hour every day.
10: He's a happy boy. He's a happy boy.
9: Hey, love to hear it. We want to make you a happy boy or girl.
10: Hey, not your best, but also not your worst. Thank you.
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10: Because we have been putting some goodies into these boxes, and trust us, the boxes are worth winning. Yeah.
9: So 0800 The Hits. When you hear that cue to call, coming up in just over 3 minutes after the Jonas Brothers, it's What a Man Gotta Do on The Hits. About one, two times,

0: I need on the hits. It is 10 past four.
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0: So much!
2: So many things. It was very hard to choose the items to put in our little gift basket.
0: So we took a while, actually, like, because it was really hard to choose because it was so much. But Maddie's got a box, I've got a box. Do you want to do a quick little sell for what's in yours, Maddie?
2: I've got some really good things. First of all, there's an electric toothbrush, which is
0: nice.
2: Yep. I do have some, like, electrolytes and creatine because I'm in my late running era at the moment. There's some magnesium. There's so many things. Manuka honey. I love my honey.
0: Nice.
2: Love my honey.
0: Yeah. So Maddie has got his box. I've got my box in there. I've got some magnesium, a hydrating mist toner, some Walita skin food, a bunch of great stuff. Amy has called through on 0800 The Hits. Good afternoon, Amy.
3: Good afternoon.
2: Hi, Amy.
0: Okay. So how this is going to work is you have to choose one of our boxes, okay? Maddie's box or my box. However, there is a catch, Amy, because one box will be empty, so you need to choose wisely.
3: Okay, got it.
2: It's a game of luck, really, Amy.
0: It really is.
2: We've only just found out whose box is full today.
3: Okay. I'm picking the full box, am I?
2: You're picking the full box. Either PJ's box is full today or my box is full today.
3: I'm picking PJ.
0: Oh.
3: No!
0: Oh! No, you're right! You're right! Sorry, we just got a text from producer Sarah and I read it wrong. Oh my god, no, Amy, you're right! You won the box, baby! Woo!
2: Brilliant!
0: Oh, that's so exciting! Honestly, it's a great box. You've got makeup in there, got some vitamin C, magnesium. I've even got a foot peel in there.
3: Oh,
0: so many goodies, Amy, and they are all yours.
3: Oh, thank you.
2: Well done, Amy. God, you can lead a horse to water. Like, the text was literally, couldn't have been any clearer.
0: I know. That's just my brain, isn't it? Anyway, the Chemist Warehouse Spring Frenzy Mega Sale, it is on now. We're celebrating all this week, giving you another chance to win after three tomorrow. But up next, we are calling all weirdos. Is this something you do that's a little out the gate, a little strange?
2: Because producer Bronte does something that has made us go, wait, what?
0: We'll go there next after Avril. She was

0: Hey, Jono, Ben and Megan here. Warriors, Eden Park, Sunday. I hope you're all going to be there.
1: Tomorrow, dear Megan.
2: Someone is hiding, well, a husband is hiding something from their wife, but has been their whole relationship.
1: Is there a word that gives you the ick? There's a friend of mine, she's going to break up with a guy because he says groovy.
0: Seems reasonable. We'll catch you tomorrow from 6 on the Hits.

0: you the best.
1: Lewis Capaldi on the hits with Maddie and PJ. It's just gone 20 past four.
2: Am I a weirdo?
1: Welcome along to Am I a Weirdo? A safe-ish space where we will hear your weirdoisms. Is this something you do? It's a little bit quirky, a little bit kooky, and you think you may be the only person who does this.
3: Because the answer to the question, am I a weirdo, when it comes to me and PJ, is a resounding absolutely.
1: Sure. We are all weirdos in our own beautiful way.
3: Yeah.
1: But sometimes there are bigger weirdos than others.
3: This one, so usually what happens is you will get in touch with us and say, hey, I do this thing. Does anyone else do it? Or am I the only one? Am I a weirdo for doing it? But today, the call is coming from inside the house.
1: Because it's gonna be good.
3: We heard something about something that producer Bronte does every day, and we both went, what?
1: I mean, it's probably a really good practice to have.
3: Wow, yeah. But every day and all of them? That's the question.
1: Okay, so do you want to explain it?
3: So when producer Bronte leaves her house, she lives alone in an apartment. And sorry, I didn't mean to... She lives alone. I didn't mean to say it like that. But she does. She lives alone in an apartment. And every day when she leaves the apartment to come to work, or whether she's going out, maybe it's like a Saturday night and she's hitting the town, she turns off every single switch in her apartment. We're talking...
1: So like a charger port.
3: Charger port.
1: Off. Yep. Yeah.
3: So next to her bed, her cell phone charger's plugged in. Off. Kettle. Off. Toaster. Off. TV, off. Every single...
1: Like, even the TV off at the plug?
3: Even the TV off at the plug. Every single switch, she turns off before she leaves the house.
1: Again, I think it's really good practice,
3: no.
1: But I also think it's a lot... Well, nah!
3: It's batting. Nah. It's real batting.
1: Maybe batting, but you can't trust technology. You can't trust those little bloody sockets. I mean, if you had the time of day, I think it's actually quite good to be doing that.
3: Who has the time? I mean, I'm rushing out the door every single day. If I had to go around our house and turn off every single switch, it'd add another 20 minutes to my leaving time.
1: However, she lives in an apartment, which is all quite contained, right?
3: Sure.
1: So it's not like you're running up around the house, down the hallway, down the corridor, upstairs. It's all there. So actually, if you were to do it, that would be the place to do it. I'm actually supporting Bronte this afternoon.
3: No, don't support her.
1: Nah, team not a weirdo, actually. Team, I aspire to be like
3: what?
1: Her.
3: No, you don't. You don't want to do that every single day. You barely get yourself out the house every day. Imagine if you then had to go and switch everything off. It'd be a nightmare.
1: Okay, well, what do you think? 0800 The Hits. Do you think producer Bronte is a weirdo or not a weirdo for every single time she leaves the home? She's turning... Oh.
3: I did not mean to push that button.
1: Do you not like what I'm saying?
3: I did not mean to push that button, but it sums up my thoughts and feelings towards it.
1: Yeah, every single button, including the sockets and power buttons. 0800 The Hits. Do you think it's weird? Let us know. Vote on 0800 The Hits for your chance to win from our Chemist Warehouse shelf. The jury coming up next on The Hits.

0: Harry Styles, it's American Girls on the Hits. Just gone 4:30 with Maddie and PJ.
1: Am I a weirdo?
0: Okay. Dear producer Bronte, usually I would say actually the cool, suave, young one of the team, the one we go to when we're like, hey, Bronce, is this cool?
2: What's cool?
0: Is this cool? What are all the youth doing today, Bronce?
2: Yeah, and now I'm never turning to her for anything ever again because I'm like, oh, what do you know?
0: See, I disagree. I think this is cool. I think this is responsible. Sure, maybe taking things a little too far. But I think if I did this in my house, I would save so many moments where I'm like, did I leave it on? You know, which I do so many times. I drive home and I've never left it on.
2: So let's just recap what it is that producer Bronte does. Every time she leaves the house, whether it's to come to work, whether it's to go out for dinner at night time, she switches off every single switch in her house. Any plug, TV, kettle, the charger beside her bed, the switch goes off.
0: Everything is off at the wall. Yep. And we want to know, do you think this is weird behaviour or normal?
2: I just wouldn't have the time. I would be so late to work if I had to switch every single switch off in my house.
0: Well, actually, Anthony said, thanks to the train, Maddie, you now have the time to switch off the plugs in your home.
2: Stop it.
0: Because the new sexy train in Auckland, you said it saves you 15 minutes every time.
2: Yeah, and I'm not using that 15 minutes to switch every single switch off. I'm not doing it.
0: Okay, let's go to the jury and get your verdict. Kat is weighing in first. Kat, what are your thoughts?
3: Hi, team. Happy Monday.
2: Happy Monday.
0: Happy Monday.
3: Look, this one I was definitely on the fence. But what tipped me over to the weird side was the fact that you then have to reprogram all the times on things like your microwave or your oven.
2: Yes.
0: Oh, I didn't even think of that.
2: I hadn't even thought of that.
0: The admin.
2: But now it's a resounding weirdo for me, Kat.
3: Thank you. Yeah, that hit me over the edge. I just couldn't do it.
2: So weirdo from you, Kat?
3: Yeah, definite weirdo. I'm so sorry.
0: Okay, first vote, weirdo from Kat. We're going to move on from Kat to Karen, who was called through on 0800 The Hits. What are your thoughts, Karen?
4: Not a weirdo.
2: What? Why, Karen?
0: Why?
4: I've been doing it for years and it saves you power. I don't bother trying to reset the clocks or anything because that's just too hard. And, yeah, everything. Only fridge is on when I leave.
2: Why? What is it, Karen? What is the reason for doing it?
4: I don't trust the plugs in the house.
0: Yeah, that's fair, Kaz. That's totally fair. So that's a strong vote for not a weirdo from you.
4: Not a weirdo. Absolutely.
0: Good on you, Karen. Good on you. All right, that is one apiece.
2: Is it fair? Is it fair?
0: I think it is fair. I'm kind of swayed to do it myself now. Andrea, although I'm already late enough every day. Andrea, what are your thoughts?
5: Hi, happy Monday, guys.
2: Happy Monday,
0: happy
2: Andrea.
0: Monday.
5: Not weird.
2: Oh, come on, Andrea.
5: Come on, Maddie.
2: Why?
0: Do you do something similar?
5: Yes, I do.
2: Every day?
5: For one reason, because once I found out that it helped you save money, because I'm on a budget, so I need to.
2: Okay.
5: And the second thing is, I've been living in a home for a while that has solar power as well.
0: Yeah.
5: And when the main power goes off, and the solar kicks on, you come home to your TV on.
0: See?
5: And I've even had the electric blanket go on. So it's like, ooh, now we're not.
2: Okay, all right. Okay.
5: And I turn it on as I use it.
2: So not a
0: that
2: weirdo
0: is two
2: from you,
0: votes. Who votes for not a weirdo, which is our majority this afternoon, producer Bronte? I picked the right team. You are not a weirdo.
2: Well.
0: Well, today anyway.
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0: be her on the heads. It is 14 away from 5 with Maddie and PJ.
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0: Yeah, as you said, we have had a real big show of giveaways today, and the winning does not stop with $1,000 on the line with our Alpha Quiz this afternoon. Let's head to Rotorua. Vinny's joining us. How are you?
3: I'm good, thanks. How are you?
4: Good. Kia ora, Vinny.
3: Well. Hi.
4: Hi, let's get you $1,000 for a Monday. How nice would that be?
3: Oh my God, that would be great. That would just set the week off.
0: Vinny, I felt like when Maddie rehearsed with me, my brain was quite slow today. So get your brain warmed up. Get in the zone. You're going to get 10 quiz questions that you've got to answer in 60 seconds. And all of your answers today need to begin with the letter H for humongous, okay?
3: Okay.
0: All right, 60 seconds on the clock, Vinny. Good luck. Your time starts now.
4: What is the capital city of Cuba?
3: Pass.
4: What chemical element has the symbol H?
3: Helium.
4: What Japanese poetic form traditionally contains 17 syllables?
3: Pass.
4: Which legendary escape artist was born Eric Weiss?
3: Oh dear, pass.
4: Which bone runs from the shoulder to the elbow?
3: Humerus.
4: Which rock band recorded Barracuda?
3: Pass.
4: In Greek mythology, who ruled the underworld?
3: Hades.
4: In which spiral-shaped structure is formed by the two strands of DNA?
3: Hexagon.
4: Which English footballer won the Golden Boot at the 2018 FIFA World Cup?
3: Pass.
4: Which actor played the title character in the television series House?
3: Hugh Laurie.
4: What is the capital city of Cuba? Which Japanese? Oh no!
0: Oh, you actually got some really good answers in there. Definitely better than what I did.
4: And I will say, Vinny, it was a really hard quiz today. It was very hard. Yes. Yeah.
0: So, Vinny, let's see how you went out of 10 and go back through your answers.
4: The capital city of Cuba.
0: It was Havana.
3: Havana.
4: The chemical element with the symbol H.
0: Hydrogen.
4: Yeah.
3: Wrong one.
4: The Japanese poetic form.
0: Haiku.
4: The legendary escape artist.
0: Houdini.
4: The
0: Houdini.
4: Bone that runs from the shoulder to the elbow.
0: You got this with humerus. Well done.
4: The rock band with the song Barracuda.
0: Heart.
4: Who ruled the underworld in Greek mythology?
0: Hades. Nice one.
4: The spiral shaped structure.
0: Helix.
4: Yeah.
3: Helix. No.
4: The English footballer.
0: Harry Kane.
4: And the actor that played the title character in House.
0: Hugh Laurie. Well done. Vinny, it was genuinely a really tough quiz today. You got 3 questions correct. So, well done.
4: Well done.
0: It's a solid effort for a Monday.
3: Awesome.
0: Hey, good on you, Vinny. Enjoy the rest of your Monday.
3: Thank you. You too.
0: Now, $1,000 still on the line, so your next chance to play back tomorrow morning with Bricky. You know the time, 7:45. It is our Alpha Quiz only on the Hits. This is Outcast.

0: Blast. You're on the hits with Maddie and PJ. Nearly home time for your Monday. Quick question for those in hospitality, because we know that any time we have a dilemma regarding hospitality, we chuck it on the radio.
1: Yeah, you often come to the table with etiquette questions involving hospitality. What I would say is, without knowing any context, without knowing what you're about to tell me, you're in the wrong. Like, whatever you did, that's not the thing that you're meant to do.
0: Okay, so go with me.
1: Okay. I'm strapped. I'm so strapped in.
0: If there are chairs stacked up outside of a cafe,
1: yeah,
0: does that signify that it's closed?
1: Yep. 100%.
0: Cool.
1: Yep.
0: Cool.
1: Explain the situation.
0: Well, that was the situation, and I proceeded to, hello, you guys closed? And she was like, we're trying to. I was like, oh my God. She literally sassed me, and I was like, oh no. She hates me right now, but I'm not going to walk out without a coffee.
1: So, wait, was the door still open though?
0: So this is the thing. There were a couple of people still inside.
1: Yeah.
0: So it was that very murky area. Yeah. They were obviously trying to get people out.
1: Do you know what time it was?
0: It would have been about 2:45 in the afternoon.
1: I actually think then you're fine. I'm going to say you're fine because no business is closing at 2:45. Mm. The closing time is 3 p.m. And if you get there at 2:45...
0: It might have been 2:50.
1: I still think you're like, okay. Think you're okay. Argue with me on the text machine if you do work in hospitality. But actually, I'm going to have you back in this situation.
0: Oh, that's nice. Okay, 4487, if you do work in hospo, does the stacked chairs outside of an establishment mean it's closed, or is it fair game for anyone? Let us know. We've just gone 5 to 5. And coming up after 5, your chance to see Olivia Dean live in Auckland. Maddie.

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1: How are we feeling? We're feeling good.
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1: Oh my gosh.
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11: In this update, an even busier commute's expected in Auckland CBD tomorrow morning, with a 50% surge to public transport for today's maiden CRL weekday. More than 47,000 travellers have hopped on City Rail-linked trains so far, the first proper business day for passengers. Wellington City Council's apologised to ratepayers for the $600,000 spent on its new Central Library website. It commissioned an external review after widespread criticism. Impacts of a Christchurch mother's murder has been laid bare as her coronial inquest begins. Leah Sawaka was stabbed metres from her Sockburn home in 2022 by Zachariah Hussein. The Hill Morton Hospital inpatient was on community leave. A shortage of sparkies appears to be holding up consumers as solar demand booms. That's news. In sport, a hint from Dame Nolene Todua regarding her future as Silver Ferns coach as the wider squad for the new international season is announced. While the 18-player group for the campaign's been revealed, Todua is yet to confirm if she will or won't re-sign. She was made available to speak about the squad and asked about her future.
12: I'm excited where we currently are with the squad, knowing once again the immediate focus is Constellation Cup, but also looking forward to Netball World Cup next year. So all will be revealed. Discussions have been very, very positive.
11: New Zealand Rugby CEO Steve Lancaster says they'll allow the greatest rivalry series to breathe before they ponder how it looks in 2030. That is sport. I'm Raylene Ramsey. 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
13: The Hits, Rotorua weather, cloudy periods otherwise fine. We've got light winds, 4 is the overnight low. Tomorrow fine and sunny with southerlies dying out in the morning, 16 degrees. Fine and sunny on Wednesday, westerlies in the afternoon, 16 again.
14: to your Monday night. Okay, a couple of texts coming through. I asked before, if the chairs are stacked up outside an establishment, does that mean that they're closed? Someone said, if the chairs are stacked but they're still open, they shouldn't be sassing you for ordering, because that's what happened. I walked in and I said, you closed? They're like, we're trying to. she said, that being said, we have people doing parkour? Parkour? What does that mean?
15: Parkour, like that's when they jump over like the furniture and all sorts of things.
14: Parkour over our furniture to try and get in after we've closed. Well, I'm not doing that, alright?
15: Someone said, in my hospo experience, chairs aside, if there were still people inside and you asked directly, are you closed? The answer would be yes, only if the coffee machine was already cleaned and shut down.
14: Well, the coffee machine was still on.
15: I think you're fine. I think you're fine.
14: It's so nice to have your support. Thanks for being here. Hey, coming up next on the show, this is very exciting. We're doing it again with Olivia Dane, and we are giving you the chance to see her live in Auckland.
15: Yeah, because it officially ended last week, and then PJ and I got a little naughty, and we found another double pass. No one's told us off for that yet. I think we're fine.
14: Not yet.
15: Right?
14: Yeah. For now. Yeah. but another chance to go in the drawer coming up right after Ed Sheeran. When you hear that cuticle, 0800 The Hits.

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Plus, we'll get you there from anywhere. 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

0: Alex Warren. It's Baby Dream on the Hits. Just gone 11 past five.
1: The Hits proudly welcomes Olivia Dean.
0: We could be making your Olivia Dean concert dream come true again. Because Maddie and I discovered that there was a rogue double pass sitting in the office. That's and we it. Said, nah. Before someone else snaps this up, we're going again. Because we've seen how hot the phones have been over the last couple of weeks.
2: Yeah, I just didn't want anyone else getting their greasy mitts on them and deciding to do something silly with
0: Zany,
2: them.
0: Zany.
2: Yeah.
0: You know?
2: We thought, no. Let's give them away to the people that want them the most.
0: So we've got your chance to win tickets for two, a night's accommodation, plus we will get you there from anywhere in New Zealand. All you have to do is call through on 0800 The Hits. Olivia in Christchurch. You've got the same name. How much do you love her?
3: Oh my gosh, absolutely obsessed with Olivia Dean and so gutted when I missed out last week. So fingers crossed. So glad to be in the draw.
0: Oh, yay!
2: What do you love about her most, Olivia?
3: Just her music. Like, her music is just, it's so awesome, and she just seems so cool, and even my husband loves her too, as much as, not as much as me, but he would be so keen as well.
2: What's not to love, you know what I mean?
0: Olivia, would this be a romantic date night for you and your hubby?
3: Oh yes, very, very, very long overdue.
0: Oh my god, isn't that just the case for so many right now?
3: I know, with kids it's just so hard to make the time, but it would just be epic.
0: Oh, well, Olivia, you have called through at the right time, and you, my friend, are in the draw to see Olivia Dean live. We could be getting you to Auckland, hooking you up with a night's accommodation and two tickets to see the queen that is Olivia Dean live.
3: Awesome. Thank you so much, guys. Woo,
2: good
3: so
2: luck.
3: Excited.
2: Good luck.
0: Good luck, Olivia.
3: Another
0: chance. Oh, you're so welcome. Another chance to get back in that drawer tomorrow morning with Bricky at 8 a.m. and then there's another chance at midday and then again with us at 5 o'clock. It's the cycle that keeps on giving. 0800 The Hits when you hear the next cue. This is Black Eyed Peas with Maddie and PJ.

0: Jono, Ben and Megan on the Hits.
1: Tarot cards. I don't know how to read them. Me and my friend has no idea what we're doing. And she was like, I'm going to ask ChatGPT. So we just ran through the whole thing and it's telling my fortune.
2: All the people in the robes, they're out of work too, thanks to AI. I would have thought that would have been an AI-proof industry.
0: Yeah, true. Back tomorrow on the Hits.

0: Last Night on the Hits. It is 19 past five with Maddie and PJ.
1: So Friday night after the show, I said to you, I was going to catch up with some of my friends, which is always so nice. I need to be better at actually like making time to go and see my friends.
0: I beg your pardon. I feel like you're so much better at going to see your friends than I am at going to see my friends.
1: Maybe, but sometimes I do feel like there are some friend groups that I feel neglected and I haven't seen them for a really long time. And
0: totally get that.
1: This was a group of friends I hadn't seen in ages, so I was actually really excited to get to the pub and see them. Now, first things first, they had actually been drinking since about, they'd been catching up since about 2 o'clock in the afternoon.
0: Right, so slightly different levels when you arrived.
1: Very different, yeah.
0: Sure.
1: But still, a fun time was had. I got myself a little margarita, sat down, and we just started chewing the fat and catching up. It was great.
0: It's good for the soul. I had a moment like that over the weekend where I think it's easy to get in the zone where you're like, okay, I need to get ready for the week. I always get really freaked out on a Sunday, and actually I just threw the plans out. And we ended up hanging out with friends, and it was really good for the soul.
1: Yeah.
0: So anyway, as you were.
1: Didn't you do like marshmallows up on the farm or something?
0: Yeah, we did like a little barbecue on the top of the hills as the sun went down. I was like, why don't we do this more?
1: I know, but life gets busy.
0: Anyway,
1: so we're partway through the catch up. I'm a margarita down, and obviously I need to go to the bathroom at one point.
0: Mm-hmm.
1: Just as I'm thinking, oh, I need to go to the bathroom, one of my friends, also a male, gets up and starts walking towards the toilet. He goes, so I'll be back in a second, I'm just going to the bathroom. And then I thought to myself, well, I can't possibly go now because my friend has gone to the bathroom. And how weird would it be if I followed my friend into the toilet and use the urinal at the same time as him?
0: I often think about this. I've got so many questions about what the urinal's like. It's like this crazy wonderland that I've never experienced.
1: All right, Alice, what do you want to know? I'll take you down the rabbit hole. What do you want to know, babe?
0: I don't know. I just feel like you're so exposed in there. Like, we get a cute little cubicle. We can just go do a thing. Like, it's like free for all in there. And I'm like, I don't know.
1: Free willy.
0: Literally.
1: This is a little aside. One time at the pub, this pub on Friday night, I did end up going to the toilet. There was a guy standing at the urinal with his underwear and jeans around his ankles like a five-year-old boy, and he had his hands up against the wall peeing at the urinal. I need you to know that is not normal behaviour. That is not
0: my
1: normal.
0: My husband out at the club? That sounds like PJ.
1: So anyway, getting back on track. My friend was going to the bathroom, and I thought to myself, well, I can't possibly go now because he's going. I thought to myself, how different is this between men and women and the way they view public bathroom etiquette? Because if you said in a big group of friends, oh, I'm going to the bathroom, at least one, maybe two, maybe even three.
0: Can I come too? Yes. And then we'll go have a D&M and we'll be in there for at least 20 minutes, maybe touching up our makeup, maybe spritzing up, you know. It's a great opportunity to have a one-on-one.
1: It becomes a communal experience, whereas men have the exact opposite viewpoint where they're like, I'm going alone, this is a solo business, ain't nobody coming with me.
0: Oh, you're telling me you never made a best friend in the nightclub bathroom back in the day? Okay. Like, you didn't go with your gal pals and you're not, like, crying over a guy that rejected you on the D floor?
1: No. You go in, you get it done, and you leave. It's like, it's just reminded me that there are some things that are so inherently different between men and women. And that's what I wanted to kind of celebrate and bring to the fore on the phones tonight.
0: Okay, so how are we going to word this? 0800 the hits or text us 4487.
1: I think it's your unique observation of the differences between men and women. Like, what is that one thing that is so different between the way men do it and the way women do it?
0: Yeah, that the other sex will just never understand or just wouldn't have any comprehension of. Okay, 0800 the hits for your chance to win from our Chemist Warehouse shelf or text us 4487 and we'll come back with your thoughts after Alanis Morissette. I have.

0: Alanis Morissette. You're on the hits with Maddie and PJ. We have got your chance to win from our Chemist Warehouse shelf this evening. We just want to know, what is the unique thing that the other sex wouldn't understand, the opposite sex? What is something inherently something that you do and you reckon that the opposite sex wouldn't understand?
1: Yeah, the differences between men and women. What is the biggest one in your mind? We'd love to know.
0: 0800 the hits, or text us 4487. Back right after Teddy Swims on the hits.

0: on the Hits with Maddie and PJ. It's just gone 5:30 for your Monday night. And we're breaking down the differences between men and women.
1: I mean, there are a lot.
0: A lot.
1: But yes, I was at the bar on Friday night, and one of my friends got up to go to the bathroom just at the moment where my brain went, oh, I think I need to go. And because he got up to go to the toilet, I thought, well, I can't possibly go now. I'll let him go, and then I'll go to the bathroom when I come back.
0: Whereas as a lady, as woman, I'd be like, oh my gosh, are you going to the bathroom, Bridget? Let's go and have a little chinwag. I'll come with you and we can go have a little gal pal time. I used to anyway when I was in the 20s at the clubs.
1: So we wanted to know, what is the biggest difference that do you think, the unique differences, the funny ones between men and women?
0: All right, Andrea's joining us first. Andrea, what do you reckon?
2: I always turn off the lights. So I turn off anything that doesn't need to be on, save electricity, but save the world. And I've noticed with men, no room is ever light enough. They always turn on the lights.
1: Andrew?
2: My brother-in-law did it. My husband does it. I've checked out with my girlfriends.
0: Yeah.
2: You do it as well.
1: Can I just state the one exception to that rule, Andrea, which is gay men, because gay men, like women, love darkness. Like my husband, the darker the room a bit, the better.
2: I don't understand. That is different. It can be daylight still and know that the light has to come on.
1: I love that. That's brilliant.
0: PJ is the total opposite. PJ's like, oh, why is there a light on in here? Do you not realise? We need to save power. Helen is called through on 0800 The Hits. Helen, what's your observation?
3: So mine's obviously the other way around. My other half is very bad at acknowledging injuries. So a few weeks ago, stood on a nail. Put a hole in his foot. So, you know, girls sort it out, check it out, make sure it didn't need stitches.
0: Yep.
3: So this was weeks ago. Last night we're out for dinner and he goes, you know, my foot's still a bit sore. And I'm like, did we ever do anything about it?
1: She'll be right.
0: But Helen, when he gets the flu, you know about it, eh?
3: Arms and legs fall off.
0: Yes.
3: Absolutely.
0: Like injuries don't care. They don't care. And then all of a sudden it's like the end of the world if they get a touch of the flu.
1: That's brilliant, Helen.
3: Yep.
1: Wonderful.
3: Absolutely.
1: Thank you.
0: Thank you so much for your call. All right, a couple of texts.
1: Yeah, some really good texts coming through. Someone said, myself and other guys, I'm sure, take a pee while flushing the toilet and try and beat the end of the flush cycle.
0: Oh, well, you're competitive in pretty much every aspect of your life. 100%. Of course you'd do that.
1: I definitely do that. Absolutely.
0: Hayley, let's wrap it up with you. What's your observation?
4: I don't know if it's all men or just my husband, but I'll have a shower and then I'll put my towel on the towel rack, which seems logical.
0: Yep.
4: And then my husband will have a shower and like throw it over the door or chuck it on the bed, like wherever it shouldn't go.
1: Fast and loose, yes. Hayley. Who's got time to put it on the towel roll?
0: I'm with you, Hayley. Like a hook. There is one place for where the towel goes.
1: No. Who's got time for that? Chuck it wherever you need to put it.
0: Hayley, thank you for your call. We're going to send you out a little something from our Chemist Warehouse shelf.
4: Amazing, thank you.
1: You're so welcome.
0: You are so welcome. It is 25 to 6 for your Monday, and our People's Poll is live on our Facebook and Instagram. Go check it out, and we're going to go there next.
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4: 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Coming up next.
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0: It's Sienna Spyro on the hits with Maddie and PJ. People's poll, the people's poll. Everybody come together, it's the people's poll. Welcome along to our People's Poll. You can always, as always, vote at our Facebook and Instagram, The Hits Drive with Maddie and PJ. And off the back of our incredibly exciting announcement this afternoon, where you could be coming to Anaheim, California with Maddie and I to wrap up Maddie's 40 before 40. We're going to return economy flights for two to LA, all thanks to Air New Zealand. You'll get 5 nights of comm at the JW Marriott, 3-day theme park pass. We're talking Disneyland, California Adventure. Oh, it's going to be so much fun.
1: It's going to be an epic trip. Another chance to get in the draw on our show after 3 o'clock. Tomorrow. But yes, it got us thinking, what kind of a traveller are you? Because you're about to go on another trip with some friends of yours, and she's already sent you like almost a colour-coded itinerary of the trip.
0: Yes, we're going on a trip with another family. Super excited. But obviously, like, it's already showcasing how different we are, because I'm very much a fly by the seat of my pants, like go by day, see what unveils, you know, and unfolds. Yeah. My friend has already made up an itinerary, which is amazing, takes the stress off. But I am very much usually someone that just rolls with it on holiday.
1: See, I'm actually a little bit more of a planner than you might give me credit for. But the difference is I research and I jot down things that I want to do. But then I'm bad at booking and organizing things until I get there. And then I realize actually it's really hard to organize the things that I wanted to do. And then we tend to not actually do the things that I wanted to do.
0: You're proactive, you're just not proactive enough, essentially. You're not doing it soon enough. Okay, well, let us know, what are you like when it comes to travelling? Do you like to plan every single detail? Do you plan big things but mostly go with the flow? Or do you just roll with it? Full-blown roll with it. Let us know. You can text us 4487 or weigh in on our Facebook and Instagram, The Hits Drive with Maddie and PJ. It's just gone 12 to 6 for your Monday. This is Matchbox 20 with Unwell.

0: Rosé and Bruno Mars on the hits with Maddie and PJ.
1: The people's poll, the people's poll. Everybody come together, it's the people's poll.
0: Welcome into our People's Poll. It is live on our Facebook and Instagram, The Hits Drive with Maddie and PJ. Let us know where you fit when it comes to travelling. Do you like to plan everything? Do you plan the big things and then go with the flow? Or do you just roll with it?
2: I mean, I think it's fair to say you and I are generally pretty roll with it kind of people.
0: Mm.
2: Yeah.
0: Yeah, however, I think now that I do have kids, I do probably need to plan a bit more. Yeah.
2: This is a distinction that Carla has made on our Facebook page. She said, I like to plan everything if it's with the kids, but I'll just roll with it if it's just me and my husband.
0: Yeah, because you do kind of, you need to have things planned with kids, you know, and you need to follow a bit of a routine. If you want a bit of, if you want order restored on the holiday, you kind of need to follow. So, I think having those things locked in is actually really key.
2: Deb just loves to roll with it. But Kirsten said that she'll only plan the big things and then just kind of go with the punches for the rest of the trip.
0: Yeah. A bit of organised chaos. That's quite fun. So there's a bit of room for movement where you can still be spontaneous and fun. And if you see somewhere you're like, oh, I really want to go try that, then you're not sort of totally booked out with your schedule.
2: Totally. Someone on the text machine, I plan everything. Bookings, where we eat, bars, the research has been done. I won't say I don't trust my partner to book things, but I'm also saying that.
0: I love that. Okay, what are the majority? Let me guess. I'm going to say most people plan the big things and they roll with it.
2: 50% of people.
0: Yeah.
2: 39% of people said they like to plan everything. Only 11% of people have admitted to just rolling with the punches and going with it.
0: Interesting. This, of course, was inspired by the very exciting announcement today that we could be taking you to Anaheim, California with us in celebration of Maddie's 40 before 40. This is where it ends, baby. We're giving you a chance every day with a cue to call, but also an extra chance right now at our Facebook and Insta, The Hits Drive with Maddie and PJ. You can go register there. Good luck. It is 4 minutes to 6 on The Hits.
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11: Here, on a bedroom window pane, we observe the common housefly. It has been attempting to reach outside for 40 minutes. It walks 3 centimetres to the left, pauses, walks 3 centimetres back. This is not a new strategy. The window, for its part, remains unmoved. The fly pauses, cleans its face, and considers its options, then walks 3 centimetres to the left. A glassy-eyed moment of nature, brought to you by the Pretty Fly Guys at New Look Rotorua.
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14: In this update, passengers using Auckland's brand new City Rail Link network will get extra help all this week. By 5pm today, 72,500 boardings have been counted on trains across the network, 25,000 more than the same time last Monday. The transport network is busiest from Tuesday to Thursday. Turmoil in the international bond market as oil prices surge. The yield on 10-year New Zealand government bonds is above 5%, its highest point since 2023. In the US, the influential 30-year Treasury bond has hit its highest point since 2007. The Prime Minister's backing the huge opportunity from artificial intelligence, despite red flags around its dangers. Anthropic's boss is calling all AI companies to slow development of the technology as fear and uncertainty rises. That's news. In sport, New Zealand rugby boss Steve Lancaster believes their decision to ditch the rugby championship for the Test series against South Africa has been vindicated. The call to bypass the yearly tournament for an old-school tour initially caused some criticism from the Australian and Argentinian unions. But Lancaster says it's been a successful venture with wide-ranging appeal, even with the All Blacks suffering a series defeat.
15: Met with some World Rugby people here this week. They're also very pleased with how it's gone, what it's done for the profile of the game. So for this year and every 4 years, this is a pretty exciting concept.
14: Confident but wary. That's how Silver Ferns coach Dame Nolene Todua says they'll approach next month's Constellation Cup series against Australia. That is sport. I'm Raylene Ramsey. 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
2: The Hits, Rotorua weather, cloudy periods otherwise fine. We've got light winds, 4 is the overnight low. Tomorrow fine and sunny with southerlies dying out in the morning, 16 degrees. Fine and sunny on Wednesday, westerlies in the afternoon, 16 again.
3: Great feeling to have Monday out of the way. You're hanging out with Maddie and PJ. Good day, Maddie, out of 10. It's Monday.
16: I've had a really nice day, actually. Although the weather is not quite playing ball to get some of the things that I want to get done because Ryan just started randomly attacking our garden over the weekend, which is his. This is how he operates. He will just see something and decide he wants to do it. If I... God forbid I ever decided to just do something without consulting him first around our house. But the annoying thing is he always gets it right. Like, he always knows what he's doing.
3: 100%. They always do. They know what they're doing. It's quite frustrating.
16: So all that to say, there's a lot of, like, sticks and branches and twigs and leaves that need to be collected and moved out of our garden. And I just haven't quite found the time to do it because the weather's been so terrible.
3: How's that ranch life going? Am I right?
16: Always something. Always something.
3: Hey, coming up next, we're very excited about a TV show. Well, a new season of a very popular TV show launching tonight on TVNZ2. Rhys Matheson is one of the stars to be joining Taskmaster NZ, and he joins us next after Maroon 5 on the Hit.

0: Hank on the Hits with Maddie and PJ for your Monday night. And very exciting because on TVNZ2 tonight, Taskmaster NZ launches for a brand new season. And one of the stars from the show is joining us this evening, Reese Matheson.
1: Hi, guys.
2: Hi.
1: Thanks for having me.
2: We're so happy to have you here, and I'm genuinely so excited about this season.
1: I am too. I can't wait for people to see it. It's been months and months of sitting on The Secret and just waiting for people to see. It's so funny.
0: How do you go with it, just quickly? Like, are you good at keeping secrets?
1: Yeah, I'm really good at it.
0: Are you?
1: I love a gossip. And the only way to get the gossip is if people know that you're not going to spread the gossip.
2: Uh-huh.
1: The amount of secrets I've gotten here.
2: That's so smart.
0: Yeah, that's so smart.
1: How are you guys with gossip?
2: Are terrible. Yeah, because I like to
0: not
2: be liked.
0: Good, but I always just tell one or two other people.
1: Yeah, great. We're going to have a chat off here.
2: Yeah. Hey, talk to us about Taskmaster for people that may not have seen it. How do you describe it to people?
1: Taskmaster is a TV show where five comedians compete in a bunch of insane challenges cooked up for the approval of Jeremy Wells. the notoriously unflappable man, while Paul Williams watches. So we do all these tasks out at the Taskmaster house months ago. We did that in February.
2: Yeah.
1: And then we get to watch them all in the studio, and we have no idea how each other have done.
2: The most ridiculous, stupid, idiotic tasks sometimes as well, right?
1: Oh, truly the dumbest things. Things that you would go, why on earth would anyone do this? And watching five of the funniest people that you know treat something so stupid so seriously. With the exception of Dave Farney. Dave Farney is just having a good time. I'm not even sure he knew what show he was on.
0: Well, Rose Matafeo's on here. Like, it's an incredible lineup this season. Morgana O'Reilly.
1: Yeah, stone cold killers. We've got people with HBO specials. We've got people from The White Lotus. We've got Hawani Hortini, who won the Billy T a couple of years
2: ago.
1: Yeah.
2: And I do have to bring up Rose as well. Does she have an unfair advantage? Because A, she's competed before on the UK season, and she hosted like Taskmasters Junior as well.
1: I think so, because the thing I didn't realise before I did it is just the sheer panic that sets in when you read you have 20 minutes, your time starts now, and your brain goes, just have any idea. And you have none. Your brain goes empty.
2: Yeah.
1: I think her having been through that before and knowing what was coming was a slight advantage.
0: But you did just reveal off here before that you're pretty competitive. How far does competitiveness get you through something like this? Or is it just sheer bonkers creativity that takes you to the win?
1: It's a combination of both. It's the dumbest thing to be competitive over, because it comes down to Jeremy Wells' whims. Apart from like the tasks that are empirical, you know, you've got first, second, third, you know, because of distance or time or whatever. But the ones where he just goes, what do I like? I've spent 10 episodes with the man. I still have no clue what makes him tick.
2: The other thing I feel like whenever I watch it and I think, how would I go on this? I know how I would go, and that I would take it so seriously as well. My brain would go blank and I'd miss the most crucial part of the task, which is like, don't cross the line, or like the thing you're looking for is in the cupboard behind you, and I'd go everywhere but the cupboard behind me.
1: We are kindred spirits, man.
2: Yeah.
1: No spoilers, but like good Lord.
2: It was bad sometimes.
1: Oh, so bad. I'm supposed to be like an observational comedian. And watching this, I've lost all credibility.
0: Did you surprise yourself, though? Like, did you have some skills that just came out of the woodwork and you're like, yes, Reese?
1: I think I'm a better actor than I thought.
2: Okay.
1: I'll say that. I've never thought of myself as an actor, but when they go, you've got 20 minutes, make up a little play, and you're like, okay. And I was watching, like, that's actually not bad. I'd watch that movie.
2: Oh, I'm so excited.
0: Yeah. Oh, look, it debuts the brand new season of Taskmaster NZ tonight on TVNZ Plus 2. Reese, go well, my friend. We can't wait to watch it.
1: Thanks, guys. So good to see you, bro.
2: You too.

0: be my lover. Spice Girls on the Hits with Maddie and PJ.
1: Hit or miss.
0: Producer Sarah, we haven't heard from you today on the show.
2: I know, I'm here.
3: Can I ask a question? If you were to be a Spice Girl, which one, A, would you want to be and which one do you think you would be?
0: I always thought I was posh when I was younger, and I think it's because I had a bob, but I'm very not posh now. Like, you would not call me posh,
2: no,
0: would you?
2: No, maybe I'd be Ginger.
0: I was just going to say.
2: Because you're kind of weird and woo-woo.
3: Yeah.
0: A bit crazy. Sarah, I think you'd be Baby.
3: You'd definitely be Baby.
2: Yeah, I want to be Baby.
3: Who would
0: and
3: I be
0: Maddie?
3: Then?
0: Oh, God, who would you be?
2: You're not posh.
3: I'm not posh. I'm not scary.
0: You're not Baby.
2: He's kind of sporty now. Like, he's in his, you know, running era.
0: Yeah, you are in your sporty
2: era. But he doesn't go around in sporty clothes.
3: Maybe I would be Mel C, because she's kind of like, she's actually really soft and warm, but she's also got a bit of a no
0: bit
3: BS.
0: Bit of bite. Yeah.
3: No
0: yeah.
3: BS
0: yeah.
3: filter
0: with her.
3: To it.
2: Yeah.
0: Okay, so you're sporty. I'm
3: Ginger.
0: Jerry. Wait, Ginger.
3: and Sarah's Baby.
2: And I'm Baby. Like,
0: okay, I'm done with that. All right, what have we got?
2: Well, talking about celebrities, having a free pass celebrity.
1: Hit or miss.
3: Hit.
2: Do you have one? Agreement with your husbands?
3: I mean, not a formal one.
0: But I think BJ's was Ariana Grande.
2: So if she was like, if she said BJ, let's... Oh, wait, she's not English.
0: American. She's not British, but
2: I can't do an American, I guess.
0: There's kind of an unfair advantage, though, because I probably have a greater chance of actually meeting someone like that than him.
3: That's true.
0: But, yeah, we have chatted about it in the past.
2: All right.
3: Mine's Henry Cavill.
2: It's not a formal
3: arrangement, but...
2: He's straight.
3: Very.
2: Oh, well.
3: Yeah.
0: Oh, well, you can dream.
2: It's okay. Number two, going to bed at different times than your partner.
1: Hit or miss.
3: I'm going to say miss.
0: Miss, but, well, I definitely sometimes do.
2: You're sleeping in the kids' room right now, Paige.
0: Go at separate times, but I prefer going to bed together because there's that connectedness at the end of the day.
3: Yeah. Occasionally it'll happen, especially if one of us is like out catching up with friends or having a few drinks or, I don't know, one of us has got extra work to do at night time.
2: Yeah.
3: But it's generally nicer, and I would say normally we are going to bed at the same time.
0: And when you rest your head on the pillow, are you like, tell me three things you're grateful for today?
2: No,
0: just me? Yeah, BJ.
2: Poor BJ.
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3: Good evening. Welcome into the show. Earlier today, I was out and about blasting my music publicly, and then I thought, hang about, is this insensitive where I have chosen to blast my music? All will make sense next after Home Wrecker. This is Somber on the hits.

0: Hey, Jono, Ben and Megan here. Warriors, Eden Park, Sunday. I hope you're all going to be there.
1: Tomorrow, dear Megan.
2: Someone is hiding, well, a husband is hiding something from their wife, but has been their whole relationship.
1: Is there a word that gives you the ick? There's a friend of mine, she's going to break up with a guy because he says groovy.
0: Seems reasonable. We'll catch you tomorrow from 6 on the Hits.

0: What's up, guys? It's Romano.
1: Love.

0: It's Role Model on the Hats with Maddie and PJ. Oh no, this is my second etiquette question of the show today.
1: In fairness, because I gave you a hard time, I said usually when you come to the table with an etiquette question, the answer is no, you got it wrong. Like the thing that you were thinking is incorrect. But actually, I backed you with the first one, which is that if you go to a cafe just before closing, is it okay to go inside and order something? Yes. The closing was 3 p.m. You were there at 2:50. You're fine.
0: That was the general consensus on the text, which was great. Now, another question, something that happened before the show. I went to the park and I did a quick mini workout and I didn't have my headphones, so I just played music through my phone. Now, I know that gives people the ick, but you know, I was working with what I had and I was like, sweet, I'll just play music out of my phone. And then I'd finished up my exercise and I started walking back to the car and I didn't realise that I was blasting it quite loud and I was walking alongside a cemetery. Does that feel disrespectful?
1: What were you playing?
0: Girls Aloud. I'm just a love machine or a bit of biology. I can't remember. It was an uplifting, like, pop diva track. It wasn't... I would say, yeah, this was the vibe, okay? It was like bright and breezy. And then I looked around and I was like, oh, I better turn it down. This feels kind of insensitive.
1: I'm actually going to back you again.
0: Really?
1: Well, two things. One, they can feel like somber places, but actually we need to be uplifting when it comes to talking about death and things like that.
0: Yeah,
1: so,
0: true.
1: Yeah, and also... Page, they're dead. Like,
0: Maddie. But then I was like, no, because I saw some people in there and they were obviously, you know, paying their respects. And
1: that feels different.
0: I'm just a love machine.
1: That does feel different.
0: Okay, yeah. So,
1: I think.
0: I won't be doing that again.
1: No, okay.
0: I think it's disrespectful.
1: Hey, I
0: didn't even realize it was there. I turned around and I was like, oh goodness.
1: Hey, you got a win from the first etiquette question. So one from two isn't too bad. Yeah.
0: This is Jay-Z and Alicia Keys on the Hats.

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1: Drax Project on the Hits with Maddie and PJ. 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Well done for getting through. Brilliant. 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
13: In this update, farmers are worried better times won't stick around. The latest Federated Farmers Confidence Survey has found 72% of farmers are making a profit, the most in more than a decade, but nearly a third expect economic conditions to worsen. Federated Farmers President Colin Hurst says they help drive exports, but are feeling squeezed by prices and the looming election.
14: As a country, what else have we got that comes even close to that? So that's why farming is absolutely crucial, that farmers have got confidence in their operations.
13: The Prime Minister is defending maintaining winter energy payments for all super annuitants despite the growing cost. Everyone 65 or over can get the payment introduced by the previous Labor government, worth $700 a year for a couple. Chris Luxon says he made the call to keep it in place. He concedes there's an argument it could be means tested, but he's not considering it.
15: We've said, look, national super, winter energy payments, we actually treat essentially as entitlements, and we're not changing that. And it's as simple as that.
13: An even busier commute is expected in Auckland CBD tomorrow morning, with a huge surge to public transport for today's maiden CRL weekday. More than 72,000 travellers have hopped on City Rail Link trains so far, the first proper business day for passengers heading to work and school. Auckland Transport Chief Executive Stacey van der Putten says they're looking forward to tomorrow's rush.
16: We do know that obviously Monday and Friday are the lighter days of the week. Tuesday, Wednesday, Thursday are definitely busier.
13: Wellington City Council has apologised to ratepayers for the $600,000 cost of its new central library website. It commissioned an external review after widespread criticism. Claudia O'Neill reports.
17: The reviews found a perfectly good website could have been delivered for a lot less. It points to shortcomings in procurement and governance and offers 8 recommendations. Council Chief Executive Matt Prosser says the amount of money is unacceptable. He says it's disappointing it's taken the shine off what's been a wonderful boost for the city.
13: That's news. In sport, rugby league, Warriors boss Cameron George is not really concerned by the NRL's decision to stage the team's next finals match at Eden Park. They'll welcome the Newcastle Knights on Sunday, the winner advancing to a grand final qualifier against the Panthers in Sydney. George says the increase in capacity matches the size of the occasion.
18: Eden Park will be huge, 48,000 people. We want the nation behind us, and we just want to sell every seat and make it a record-breaking day for the not only us, the NRL.
13: In netball, Silver Ferns coach Nolene Tolrua says she's thankful for New Zealand's new-look domestic competition after revealing her Silver Ferns squad for the 26-27 season. She's been kept informed about the privatised league, which is all but locked in for next year. In the wake of the news last week, Tolrua says she was at the country's Open Championships in Napier.
19: It was quite a buzz happening at Nationals, but also the advent of a new competition. So it's fantastic. Any opportunity that all our players can get, plus also our coaches, our umpires, our administrators, very supportive of that.
13: That's sport. I'm Tony Doe.
20: The hat, Sorotoro weather, cloudy periods otherwise fine. We've got light winds, 4 is the overnight low. Tomorrow fine and sunny with southerlies dying out in the morning, 16 degrees. Fine and sunny on Wednesday, westerlies in the afternoon, 16 again.
21: 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I just wanna be here. Love the hits.

You're on the hits. Peter for Bryn tonight on The Night Show. New week underway and new winner coming up on Friday for Olivia Dean. We'll get you there from anywhere. Your cue to call to get in that draw happening again tomorrow, 8 in the morning, midday and 5 o'clock. And then on Friday, Maddie and PJ will phone our winner to head to Olivia Dean. This is Adele on the hits.

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1: Tarot cards. I don't know how to read them. Me and my friend have no idea what we're doing. And she was like, I'm going to ask ChatGPT. So we just ran through the whole thing and it's telling my fortune.
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0: You're on the Hits and Train with Olivia Dean and their Baby Steps. You can see her play that live on October 17. 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Round two for Olivia Dean Flyaway, our first winner on Friday, just gone. This coming Friday, Maddie and PJ will phone our next winner. 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

0: You're on the Hits and Bruno Mars. He's going to be here in 2027. Three big shows happening in Auckland. People from all over the country will be emerging on Auckland City for Bruno Mars Live next year. Dean Lewis after eight. Let's give you Stella Lefty and Taylor Swift on the way on the Hits.
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2: 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Looks back. Still there. After several minutes, a truce is reached. Both lie down. Perhaps they are not so different after all. A glassy-eyed moment of nature, brought to you by the top dogs at New Look Rotorua.
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5: In this update, Chris Luxon says he makes no apologies for wanting more people off the benefit. A gap in a law rushed through under urgency last year meant tens of thousands of winter energy payments and benefits were wrongly stopped. MSD has now paid more than $2.5 million in arrears, and Social Development Minister Louise Upston says the focus is ensuring it doesn't happen again. The Prime Minister says he's impressed by how MSD fronted up to the issue.
6: You saw MSD take responsibility for it, which was good, but what we did was we said, look, if you're on welfare, you've got to revalidate your circumstances at least every year. It's just part of our thing of getting people off welfare and into work.
5: Net migration is on the rise again as the brain drain eases. Stats NZ data shows the number of people moving here in the year to July outnumbered those leaving by 20,300. Business reporter Michael Sergal has the details.
7: Net migration is up almost 55% on the year before. Migrant arrivals are up 5%, with departures down 4%. Annual net migration is still well below October 2023's record peak of almost 134,000.
5: Two people have died and one is in hospital after a boat capsized near the mouth of Manawatu's Tangi Moana River this morning. Three people were reported in trouble after the boat overturned at about 8:30 at the river outlet west of Palmerston North. Police say the deaths are expected to be referred to the coroner. And a person has died in a single vehicle accident on State Highway 1 near O'Neill's Road in Waimate this afternoon. A second person is in hospital in critical condition. The road remains closed but is due to reopen shortly. Auckland Mayor Wayne Brown hopes the new City Rail link becomes second nature for commuters. Thousands have taken their first rides on the new $5.5 billion underground rail service. Auckland Transport says patronage across public transport has been significantly higher than a usual Monday. Brown says taking a train is a normal way of getting around a city.
8: Well, it's not a Ferris wheel that you just go and ride once in a moon, blue moon. It's just what you do. And there's buses pulling in here and people getting onto the train and vice versa.
5: That's news. In sport, tennis, Ben Shelton is pinpointing too many errors as the key reason he's been unable to break the 23-year title drought for American men at the US Open. The 23-year-old's first Grand Slam final ended in a four-set defeat to world number two Alexander Zverev. Shelton had been hoping to become the first American man to lift the trophy since Andy Roddick in 2003. But he says Zverev's pressure proved too much.
9: It's not easy playing a guy like him. There's very few chances. You got to work hard for the points that you win, for sure. But that's, for me, the piece that was lacking.
5: In rugby league, Panthers halfback Nathan Cleary has escaped with just a fine for his sin-binning offence in their NRL qualifying final triumph over the Roosters. He was dismissed for making contact with Hugo Savala's kicking leg while attempting a charge down. The match review committee has published its charge sheet from the match. Cleary handed a $1,000 fine with an early guilty plea. Penrith await the winner of Sunday's match between the Warriors and the Knights at Eden Park. That's sport. I'm Tony Doe.
10: The hat, Turo, weather, cloudy periods, otherwise fine. We've got light winds. 4 is the overnight low. Tomorrow, fine and sunny, with southerlies dying out in the morning, 16 degrees. Fine and sunny on Wednesday, westerlies in the afternoon, 16 again.
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here on the hits after a tough weekend for sports fans, Warriors supporters, All Blacks fans, losses both times. But the Warriors have got their second chance coming up at the weekend because they finished second on the table. They get the home game for this one against Newcastle, but it's a must win to go through coming up on Sunday. Peter and Fabrin tonight. It's Pink on the hits. Made

0: Hey, Jono, Ben and Megan here. Warriors, Eden Park, Sunday. I hope you're all going to be there.
1: Tomorrow, dear Megan.
2: Someone is hiding, well, a husband is hiding something from their wife that has been their whole relationship.
1: Is there a word that gives you the ick? There's a friend of mine, she's going to break up with a guy because he says groovy.
0: Seems reasonable. We'll catch you tomorrow from 6 on the Hits.

You're on the Hits, home of the Alpha Quiz. Let's see if we can find a winner or two tomorrow. We do it twice a day during the week, 7:45 in the morning and then 4:45 in the afternoon with Maddie and PJ. 10 questions, 60 seconds. All the answers start with the same letter. Let's see if you can get through and become a winner for Tuesday with the Alpha Quiz tomorrow. Martin Garrix, Ed Sheeran coming next. Jordan Sparks, Chris Brown right now on the

0: Snow Patrol on the hits. Peter and for Bryn tonight on The Night Show. Bryn filling in across the day today and again tomorrow. We're proud supporters of the Weet-Bix Kids Triathlon. 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

0: 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Peter and for Bryn tonight for Monday's night show. And after nine, Max LA Kiwi Style. Something new for you to check out, along with Ella Langley coming up and Noah Khan next, right after our news at nine on the hits.
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5: In this update, farmers are remaining cautious despite their profitability reaching an all-time high. New Federated Farmers data shows 72% of farmers are making a profit, the highest since records began a decade ago. Yet 30% are expecting economic conditions to worsen, while just 12% of participants are feeling hopeful. Federated Farmers President Colin Hurst says many farmers are feeling politically anxious.
6: In short, we want the government to complete the RMA overhaul till it's finished, and we need more streamlined and simple consenting and audits for a lot of our farmers.
5: The tourism sector has just had its best July on record. Stats NZ data shows 256,600 overseas tourists arrived during July. Business reporter Michael Sergal has the details.
7: That number is higher than pre-COVID levels, up 0.4% on July 2019. But total border crossings are still about 3% lower. More than half of tourists are now coming from Australia, but plenty are still coming from China, the US, Japan and the UK.
5: Long-time Auckland councillor Alf Filipina is backing the National Party's proposal for a dedicated public transport police team. The party says if re-elected, it will recruit 50 additional sworn police officers to patrol Auckland's trains, buses and ferries, as well as stations and transport hubs. Auckland councillor and former police officer Filipina says with the opening of the City Rail Link, passengers need to be protected.
8: I personally hope it does come in, because I've been consistent in saying that we need to protect our community, in particular within the COL.
5: Iconic Kiwi comedy duo Flight of the Conchords are coming home, playing their first national tour in 14 years. Brett McKenzie and Jermaine Clement are bringing their blend of music, comedy and deadpan humour to Auckland, Wellington and Christchurch in November. General tickets go on sale on Friday. That's news. In sport, rugby league, Panthers halfback Nathan Cleary has escaped with just a fine for his sin-binning offence in their qualifying final triumph over the Roosters. He was dismissed for making contact with Hugo Savala's kicking leg while attempting a charge down. The match review committee has handed Cleary a $1,000 fine with an early guilty plea. The Warriors will face the Panthers in the qualifying final if they can dispose of the Knights this weekend. In rugby, midfielder Anton Lennett-Brown's prospects of playing the Bledisloe Cup tests against the Wallabies are in doubt. He limped off in the fourth and final test loss to the Springboks in Baltimore with a knee injury. Coach Dave Rennie says Lennett-Brown will require scans when he gets home.
9: I'm not sure, it's a little MCL issue. We'll find out the, you know, whether there's anything else there as well. It's just not ACL, which is good.
5: Meanwhile, Rennie has hinted former captain Scott Barrett could be in line for a return during the pair of Bledisloe Cup tests. That's sport. I'm Tony Doe.
0: The Hats, Rotorua weather, cloudy periods otherwise fine. We've got light winds, 4 is the overnight low. Tomorrow fine and sunny with southerlies dying out in the morning, 16 degrees. Fine and sunny on Wednesday, westerlies in the afternoon, 16 again.
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Here on The Hits, Peter for Bryn tonight, Monday's night show. And what's going on, man? The computer's doing an update. I never said yes to that. What's going on? Let's give you Shaboozy, Miles Smith, and Jennifer Page coming up. It's Coldplay right now on The Hits.

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1: Tarot cards. I don't know how to read them. Me and my friend had no idea what we're doing. And she was like, I'm going to ask ChatGPT. So we just ran through the whole thing and it's telling my fortune.
2: All the people in the robes, they're out of work too, thanks to AI. I would have thought that would have been an AI-proof industry.
0: Yeah. Back tomorrow on the Hits.

0: You're on the hits. Right, the hits prize, $250 free petrol. Always a popular prize, this one. You go in the draw just for helping us out with the music so we can make sure we're playing the best hits for you all the time. 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We'll send you back the link. You can rate the hits to win. Kesha on the hits.
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1: You're on the Hits Max LA, Kiwi style. It's called Cry Baby, and this is the Hits where you can head to Olivia Dean. It's round two. If you missed out the first time, there's still a chance for you to be there. The sold-out show on October 17. All you need to do first up is get in the draw, and we'll do it again tomorrow just after 8 o'clock in the morning, midday and 5 o'clock. That cue to call will play. 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You could get the phone call from Maddie and PJ. And for Olivia Dean in Auckland, we'll get you there from anywhere. Alex Warren and Sixpence Another Richer coming up on The Hits.
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0: You're on the hits coming out to 10 o'clock. Peter in for Bryn tonight. And Maddie and PJ have got the Spring Fling with Chemist Warehouse all week. 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After 10, Benson Boone, Sienna Spyro and Op Shop coming up on the hits.
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10: In this update, despite making money, farmers are worried positive times won't stick around. The latest Federated Farmers Confidence Survey has found 72% of farmers are making a profit, the highest since 2016. However, confidence over the next 12 months is expected to drop, with nearly 30% of farmers expecting economic conditions to worsen. Federated Farmers President Colin Hurst says the sector is a significant driver of exports, but they're feeling squeezed by prices and the looming election.
11: As a country, what else have we got that comes even close to that? So that's why farming is absolutely crucial, that farmers have got confidence in their operations.
10: Prime Minister is holding firm on the emissions trading scheme after another unsuccessful auction. Last week's auction failed to clear without a single bid. Chris Luxon says the system serves a purpose even if auctions don't do well.
12: I'm not prepared to go fiddle with the ETS scheme at this point in time, because basically the idea is that it's a market instrument that's supposed to sit out there, do its thing, and without constant fiddling.
10: The international bond market is in turmoil as oil prices surge. The yield on 10-year New Zealand government bonds is above 5%, its highest point since 2023. In the US, the influential 30-year Treasury bond hit its highest point since 2007. Rising yields often reflect inflation concerns, heavy government borrowing, or expectations of higher interest rates. Westpac chief economist Kelly Eckold says inflation will need to be brought to heel.
13: Part of this is the really fractured geopolitical situation we have right now, and central banks don't really have much influence on that. They just have to respond whatever happens.
10: Net migration is on the rise again as the brain drain eases. Stats NZ data shows the number of people moving here in the year to July outnumbered those leaving by 20,300. Business reporter Michael Sergal has the story.
14: Net migration is up almost 55% on the year before. Migrant arrivals are up 5%, with departures down 4%. Annual net migration is still well below October 2023's record peak of almost 134,000.
10: That's news. In sport, Rugby League, Warriors boss Cameron George insists the side has moved on from their Dolphins disappointment. They'll host Newcastle in an elimination final at Eden Park on Sunday, the winner advancing to a qualifier away against the Panthers. George says they've done their review and recovery. Now it's full steam ahead to the Knights.
15: We want to

0: go the direct path, but we'll take the scenic route. We'll enjoy the, you know, the geographical way forward, which is Newcastle. Then we'll go to Penrith, and then we'll get to Homebush, mate.
1: In rugby, the All Blacks are heading home from their series defeat to the Springboks with a clear idea of shortcomings. Three straight losses have followed four consecutive test wins in the Dave Rennie coaching era, with five international fixtures left in the season. Rennie insists the lessons of the South African tour, like maintaining their discipline and pace of play, will be vital at next year's World Cup.
2: I'm really happy with where we've got to, even though, you know, we're gutted we haven't got the result. We'll take a lot of positives out of this.
1: That's sport. I'm Tony Doe.
3: Ahead, Sorotoro weather, cloudy periods otherwise fine. We've got light winds. 4 is the overnight low. Tomorrow, fine and sunny with southerlies dying out in the morning, 16 degrees. Fine and sunny on Wednesday, westerlies in the afternoon, 16 again.
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You're on the Hits Big News Today with Maddie and PJ. They are going to Anaheim and they want to take you there. What a trip this is going to be. Listen out to the team tomorrow. Everything you need to know about getting to Anaheim. Ed Sheeran, coming up at 6:60 on the Hits.

0: Hey, Jono, Ben and Megan here, Warriors. Eden Park, Sunday. Hope you're all going to be there.
1: Tomorrow, dear Megan.
2: Someone is hiding, well, a husband is hiding something from their wife, but has been their whole relationship.
1: Is there a word that gives you the ick? There's a friend of mine, she's going to break up with a guy because he says groovy.
0: Seems reasonable. We'll catch you tomorrow from 6 on the Hits.

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1: You're on the hits with Olivia Dean on October 17, the sold out show, and your second chance to win with Maddie and PJ on Friday. And we can get you there from anywhere. 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Listen out again tomorrow, 8, midday, and 5. Let's get you in the draw on the hits.

0: It's Coterie Lee ahead on the hits. Peter and for Bryn tonight. The lotto winners from the other day. I knew that would disappear from my screen. What's going on tonight? Oh, there we go. The winners for the $10 million. Two players shared the prize of $5 million each for Wellington and Tasman. It was a must-win night because that new system starts on Wednesday. That's with the 14 balls. Normally there's 10. So 14 on Wednesday means you got less chance of winning the big prize. Well, you got more chance of winning. There are going to be more winners, but winning the big prize is going to get harder for the brand new 14-ball format of Lotto starting on Wednesday. Sam Fender, Olivia Dean coming next on The Hits.
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From the 90s till now. Did your boots stop working? 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Love the hits.

0: 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Peter in for Bryn tonight. Bryn will be on the Day Show tomorrow. You can join in from 10 o'clock for your work day. After 11 tonight, let's give you Bruno Mars, Olivia Dean coming up, and Gracie Abrams next on the Hits.
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6: In this update, Chris Luxon is pushing back at claims the government rushed through changes to welfare payments too fast. A gap in the law passed under urgency last year meant thousands incorrectly lost their winter energy payment, and backlogs saw some main benefits stopped. MSD has paid more than $2.5 million in arrears. The Prime Minister says the government can sit and look in the rearview mirror or move on and fix things.
7: We want more rights and responsibilities. We want people meeting their obligations on welfare.
6: Farmers are remaining cautious, with profitability reaching a decade high. Fed Farmers data shows 72% of farms are making a profit, but 30% expect economic conditions to worsen, compared with just 12% feeling hopeful. Federated Farmers President Colin Hurst says many worry about political change. He says, in short, they want an incoming government to complete reforming the RMA and more streamlined consenting and audits. ACT leader David Seymour has revealed Paul Henry's list spot is better than the party initially planned. The ex-broadcaster turned political hopeful is at four on the party's list. Behind Seymour, Deputy Nicole McKee and Biosecurity Minister Andrew Hoggard. It puts him in Parliament on current polling. Seymour says Henry wasn't always going to be fourth up.
8: The ranking he's got is higher than I thought and that we'd previously discussed. And the reason for that is that he's got out and done the work.
6: The tourism sector has just had its best July on record. StatsNZ data shows 256,600 overseas tourists arrived during the month. Business reporter Michael Sergel has the details.
9: That number is higher than pre-COVID levels, up 0.4% on July 2019. But total border crossings are still about 3% lower. More than half of tourists are now coming from Australia, but plenty are still coming from China, the US, Japan and the UK.
6: That's news. In sport, Rugby League, Warriors boss Cameron George is not really concerned by the NRL's decision to stage the team's next finals match at Eden Park. They'll welcome the Newcastle Knights on Sunday, the winner advancing to a grand final qualifier against the Panthers in Sydney. George says the increase in capacity matches the size of the occasion.
10: Eden Park will be huge, 48,000 people. We want the nation behind us, and we just want to sell every seat and make it a record-breaking day for the not only us, the NRL.
6: In netball, Silver Ferns coach Nolene Tolrua says she's thankful for the country's new-look domestic competition after revealing her Silver Ferns squad for the 26-27 season. She's been kept informed about the privatised league, which is all but locked in for next year. In the wake of the news last week, Tolrua says she was at the country's Open Championships in Napier.
11: It was quite a buzz happening at Nationals, but also the advent of the new competition. So it's fantastic, any opportunity that all our players can get, plus also our coaches, our umpires, our administrators, very supportive of that.
6: That's sport. I'm Tony Doe.
12: The Hits, Rotorua weather, cloudy periods otherwise fine. We've got light winds, 4 is the overnight low. Tomorrow fine and sunny with southerlies dying out in the morning, 16 degrees. Fine and sunny on Wednesday, westerlies in the afternoon, 16 again.
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You're on the hits, winding down Monday. You've got Peter until midnight, and for Bryn tonight, Olivia Dean on the way, and Bruno Mars, who is going to be here. Three Auckland shows coming up in 2027. When I Was Your Man on the hits.

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1: Tarot cards. I don't know how to read them. Me and my friend have no idea what we're doing. And she was like, I'm going to ask ChatGPT. 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
0: Back tomorrow on the Hits.

You're on the hits. Next chance for you to be in there for Olivia Dean will be 8 o'clock tomorrow. Your cue to call. We'll do it again at midday and then 5. And then Friday with Maddie and PJ, we'll phone our second winner for the sold-out show on October 17. It's Olivia Dean, and we'll get you there from anywhere. Ellie Goulding on the hits.

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0: K-D-A. Drake's Project on the hits. Thanks for hanging out for Monday. I'll catch you back in tomorrow night because Bryn will be working across the day, across your work day tomorrow from 10. So I'll be here from 7 o'clock tomorrow. Alex Warren and the Cranberries coming right up on the hits.
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0: Most questionable.
1: Fair. Now it is time for the grand finale. We are heading to Anaheim, California, and we want to take you with us.
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6: When beer pong was considered irresponsible by those who wear pyjamas to bed, the Alternative Commentary Collective teamed up and rebranded it Kiwi Pong. 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

0: happened yesterday
1: with Jono, Ben and Megan on the hits.
2: Who was in the wrong? Each have pled their case to why they're not in the wrong.
3: It's producer Grace and myself. We have a show group chat. We have a new boss, Ben. He was like, how do you guys communicate? Get information across. And we said, oh, we've got a WhatsApp group. I'll add you to it. That's what I said. I added without any consultation with Grace. Within, I would say, 3 hours, Grace savagely removed our brand new boss, Ben.
2: No consultation. No,
4: so you just see the group chat. It's like, Ben was added. Grace removed Ben.
3: Yeah.
4: Like, whoa.
3: Didn't even have time to mute the notifications, the poor guy. He just got removed. And producer Grace, not apologetic for the savage removal.
5: I just don't think it's a big deal, guys.
4: He's the boss.
3: No remorse, no regret.
5: He didn't need to be there, so I just removed him.
2: But yeah, but a conversation without, so yeah, so yeah, something I wouldn't do. But yeah,
4: but then I wouldn't have just, Jono, you don't just add someone to a group chat. Uh-huh.
2: Jono obviously not thinking it was a big deal either.
3: Not thinking it was a big deal. So listen,
2: to the group chat.
3: She's a young woman with admin privileges and a vision. That's our producer Grace, and we love her. We love her for it. So tell you what, this is one of the more popular topics we've ever done. group chat, so everyone can relate.
2: I love this one here. So both you're at fault for not communicating. We're going to get them on. Okay.
3: Blue joins us. Good morning to you, Blue. Happy New Year.
6: Kia ora, how are you guys?
3: Kia ora, it's lovely to have you on, Blue. Okay, who's at fault here?
6: I think that I'm completely forgot your names, but I think that you guys are at fault, all of you, for not communicating, but the Gen Z person is clearly the diva. So she's just exempt from any criticism, in my opinion.
2: Oh, exempt from criticism for being a diva.
3: Our names are Nancy and Stephen, by the way, Blue.
2: Just call her diva. That's fine.
4: She is the diva.
2: Yeah, she is a diva. Yeah. I feel like diva behaviour, but she's
3: exempt from
4: criticism. The thing is, though, she's carved this out for herself. So now everyone just like knows that she acts like that and it's not a big deal.
2: It's a power move.
4: I'm kind of envious.
2: A power move on the boss, isn't it? Power play.
3: Yeah. Absolute power play. Asserting dominance. And then you said you sort of went to half-heartedly apologise, even though you're not sorry. But he was involved in another conversation.
5: Yeah, he was having another convo and I tried to apologise. I was like, oh, yeah, by the way, I'm sorry about that. But then I don't think he heard me, but it still counts.
4: Because he was talking to someone else. No, but then Grace is like, I apologise. It's his fault. He wasn't listening.
3: You know what would have been a perfect platform to apologise on?
2: Yeah, if only there was some sort of group that we could do it.
3: Ollie, good morning to you. Who's in the wrong here? Me for adding without consulting or Grace for removing?
7: You, Jono.
4: Yeah.
3: Seems to be a general consensus.
7: You can't really just add someone without stating you're going to add them. Like, I wouldn't add anyone to my group chat with my mates.
3: Someone said, if you're a teenager, would you just add your parents to the chat?
2: Is that what you've done? Have you added the parents to the chat?
4: Oh, yeah.
2: Oh.
4: Also, there kind of has to be an announcement, because what if we're like, oh, Ben, blah, blah, blah, blah, blah, and we didn't notice that he'd been added? You know?
3: Okay.
4: Like, good you point. Need to make an announcement.
2: You do like
4: the
2: those
4: boss
2: spaces.
4: Is suddenly here, guys.
2: Megan loves those spaces for bad-mouthing their bosses, doesn't she? So, yeah, it's true.
3: She never even replies to those chats.
4: No, yeah.
3: Who knows what she thinks?
4: I'm not making any kind of reference because I don't even reply.
2: No, that's true.
3: Well, there we go. Seems like we're both guilty. I apologise to you, Grace.
5: I'm not apologising.
4: You just need to calm down. You're too nice. You're too ruthless.
2: So what do we get to do? We have to set up a separate group, I think, for the bosses to be added to it.
5: Jono, you can do that. Separate.
4: Well, do you know what, Grace? Instead of deleting the boss, we could have just made another chat that didn't involve him.
5: No, but that chat has all the law of us, like us five. It's so much law. I don't want to, like, he doesn't deserve to be in that law.
3: He doesn't deserve to be on that platform.
5: He can have another.
3: He runs the station.
5: I know, but we can start fresh with him.
0: Funny side.

0: Here's a bit you missed yesterday from Jono, Ben and Megan.
1: On the hits.
2: A frustrating conversation I had over the weekend. You got young kids and obviously you're deciding on their clothing. And as they get older, that's their department. But every now and again,
3: Sometimes it's your department on social media too. You put their clothes on you.
2: Yes, that's right. Yeah, true, yeah.
3: Just say it's their department.
2: Well, yeah, true. But no, I mean, as far as what they choose to wear, I'm like, that's their department. But then every now and again as a parent, you sort of go, oh, hey, yeah, you should probably wear this. And this happened over the weekend. My daughter was going out, nice wholesome walk with a couple of friends on a Saturday morning. I was like, cool. And it was one of those days, it was raining and it was sunny and it was raining. I was like, take a light jacket.
1: And the wind was really cold.
2: Oh, yeah, that's the other thing I said. Wind as well. They were going up this sort of Waipa Hill sort of mountain area. I was like, take a light jacket.
3: Because you're coming with experience.
2: Yeah.
3: You've existed longer than these people.
2: And my daughter, Indy, she was like, what jacket? What do you recommend? So I found her a light jacket. She's got a sort of windbreaker jacket, good for rain, a little bit of wind, and then she's like, puts it on. She's like, just looks goofy. I'm like, no one cares
3: about
2: the
3: point
2: that.
3: Of the jacket.
2: It's not the point of the jacket. It's like, she puts it on, looks at the mirror, she says, looks goofy. I'm like, you're out on a walk. No one's going to be looking at you. You're just going to, you just take it, wrap it around your waist. Not doing that. Okay, well, just hold it then. And then if you need it, you've got it there for you. Mm. Put it in a little bag, whatever it was. None of these suggestions were working as well. It's just like, and then she left the jacket behind. She left the jacket behind. I'm like, all right.
3: Was she caught out in the elements?
2: Well, she came back, I'm a little wet. And I'm like,
1: Did you say anything?
2: Oh, no, I didn't say anything at all. But I'm like, who looks goofy now? It was in my head, but I didn't know.
3: at least you got it away on the radio.
2: Yeah. But that's the frustrating thing. As a parent, I mean, she still had a jumper and stuff on. But it's just.
1: Oh, she had a jumper on.
2: Yeah, she had a jumper on.
3: He's worried about the rain.
2: The rain. It was raining. Like it had. The rain was coming through. She had
1: She had a jumper on.
2: Come on,
1: chill.
2: Yeah, this is the conversation.
1: I thought she was wearing like a singlet top or something.
2: No,
1: she's fine.
2: Oh, okay, Megan. All right.
3: This is not what he needs from you right now, Megan.
1: She's trying to look cute.
3: He needs you to be on his team. Be an ally.
2: I bought like for a school jacket. That's the thing. It's part of the uniform. They refuse to wear it. Refuse to wear it.
3: What, the school jacket?
2: Yeah, because it's not cool. It's not, you know.
1: You wouldn't know this because you weren't cool at school, but
2: thank you.
1: Even when you've got a school uniform, there's a way to wear it.
2: Yeah, that's the thing. She's like, the people that wear the jacket are not the sort of people that. And she's like, oh, really? What?
1: I'm
2: it's
1: here
2: a
1: for
2: practical,
1: the girls.
2: Practical jacket.
3: Who implemented like making the rules around the school uniform as
2: like,
3: well?
2: That's the leveler. Everyone's in it together.
3: That's the thing. Uniforms. You can all just wear the uniform. You're right. That's why we have uniforms.
2: No. And then they didn't tell me there's a hat because I keep banging on about they need a hat in summer. There is a hat. There is a hat.
3: They're not wearing the hat.
2: Is
3: it a big wide brim?
1: It's not a bucket hat, is it?
2: No, it's a cap. It's a cap. And I was like, this is great.
1: No.
2: And they're like, no, Dad. No, Dad at all. So they're like, no, you buy it. We're not going to wear it. So I'm like, I'm not going to waste my
1: money
2: on a hat.
1: There's no practicality in fashion, even when it comes to school uniforms, Ben.
3: The poor old board of trustees must be just really throwing stuff at the wall with merch. Yeah. They're like, I don't know if this is going to fly or not. Who knows how these rules are made?
2: You're going to wear this goofy jacket? I reckon they will, but no.
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1: Yeah, I reckon if I do that every ad break, I could be ripped by the end of the month.
4: You take a before photo right now, and then at the end of the month, we'll do the after.
1: Oh, no, I've said it. 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Damn it!
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0: on the Hits.
2: Is the first day of the Auckland City Rail Link. It feels like a long time in the making, and if you're in Auckland, it's going to save you a lot of time. But just when you come to Auckland from all around the country, it's going to be something that I imagine a lot of people will end up using.
3: Yeah, it's a wonderful piece of transport history and
4: engineering.
3: I was unwittingly made a part of this.
2: Yep.
3: Forever in a day. They're going to go back. There's going to be some idiots dressed in colonial clothing as a town crier.
2: Mayor Wayne Brown, long story short, he really loved this idea when he pitched it to him. Not for the Auckland City Rail Link, but he wanted it there. And he made this happen in front of the Prime Minister and a whole lot of dignitaries. And now, unfortunately, a lot of the footage that's gone out there is just of you. And people are like, what was that all about?
3: Although, Wayne, to be fair, Mayor Brown, he predicted this last week when we said this is going to be a train wreck.
5: But you'll be famous.
3: And so I don't know if it's a good thing or a bad thing.
4: Count the comments. Don't read them.
2: Yeah. So there's
3: engagement.
2: Yes. We're going to get him to read, Jono, to read some of the comments. Because on its own, if you take it away from the porphyry and the wonderful speeches and stuff that happened beforehand, it looks really odd and out of place.
3: It does. And I said before, it was the most nervous I think I've ever been in our 25 years of doing this job. Sitting in a train cab, looking out, having hot flushes, cold flushes, all the flushes. I never needed to go to the toilet so badly and have nothing leave my body. I don't know what was happening.
2: So you haven't looked at some of these, but here we go. Producer Troy has found some feedback online for you to read out about your job as the town crier, town prior. What have the people got to say on social media?
3: Well, firstly, Paris. That seemed unnecessary.
4: True. And you are right, Paris.
2: You're right, Paris.
4: It was.
3: So did the whole costume. Who's the guy in the outfit, writes Danny? And why? Question mark, question mark, question mark.
2: Great.
3: Someone then replied to Danny and said, Jono or Ben?
2: Oh, don't link me up into it.
3: Danny then replied, that makes a lot of sense. George writes, does CRL stand for Crusty Robed Lunatic?
2: That's good. That is really good.
3: That is nice from George. Seb types in the comments section, I'm British and live in New Zealand, and I'm confused. Imagine if that's how you felt, Seb. Imagine the guy in the costume, how he felt. Chris, is this why my rates went up 29%?
4: Yes.
3: Yes, Chris.
4: We have to keep buying that bloody costume.
3: 28% for the railway, 1% for my costume hireage. Okay, Captain Feathersword. Says Tammy.
2: You did look like a Captain Feathersword.
4: From the Wiggles, for those who don't know who that is.
2: Oh, that's funny.
3: Oh, my God. What in the Epstein is going on here? What in the Epstein? How has Epstein been born into the conversation?
4: What in Epstein?
3: Followed up by, what in the colonizer is happening here?
2: Yeah, that's a very good point.
3: Wow,
2: yeah.
3: There we go. Guys.
4: I mean, they definitely could have been worse.
2: Yeah, user 4538 says here, I'm offended. I think that sums it up for everyone. Oh, dear. Well, but Mayor Brown wants you back, mate.
3: What did he message you? He said, get over the trauma.
2: Yeah, there's more work to be done. I don't know what that
4: means.
2: He's
4: the only one that wants more of that.
2: Exactly.
3: He's tasked the council with finding more events for Auckland's official town prior.
2: Oh, no.
4: I'm going to put it out there and say I think there might be better things that they could be doing.
2: Exactly. And it doesn't cost them. It's not like you did, but still, you're right, Megan.
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16: Good morning, I'm Megan Pappas. The tourism sector is gearing up for a bumper summer after record numbers in July, with 256,600 overseas arrivals, topping pre-COVID levels. The industry says now the focus is on keeping that growth going. The finance minister is standing by fast-track housing projects, saying critics have got it wrong, but councils want them paused and reviewed. Nicola Willis says a fast-track approval is not a free pass for developers to do whatever they like.
17: Expert panels are still actively imposing conditions, requiring roads, water, wastewater, other infrastructure to be in place before construction.
16: The family of Christchurch mother Laisa Walker, who was killed outside her home by a mental health patient in 2022, hopes her death can spark real change in mental health services. Her husband told a coronial inquest he's seeking truth and accountability and making sure lessons are learned. The rise in teens leaving school early has levelled off, but the Māori gap remains. New figures show 1,100 15-year-olds were given exemptions to leave early last year.
11: That equates to a rate of 16.4 per 1,000 students, but the rate was 39.7 per 1,000 for Māori students. About 90% intended to go into further education or training, while the remaining 10% were approved to move into full-time employment.
16: And in sport, Penrith halfback Nathan Cleary remains an injury concern ahead of the remaining NRL finals. He will continue to face medical assessment after sustaining a stress-related bone issue in his foot during their playoff win over the Roosters. And a busy schedule for first-time Silver Fern and medical student Laura Barmer. The tactics defender has made coach Dame Nolene Taurua's

0: High of 16. Tomorrow, fine and sunny, westerlies in the afternoon, 15 the high. Got a few showers on Thursday.
1: Jono, Ben and Megan. On the hits.
2: Good morning, it is a Tuesday morning, Megan's least favourite day of the week.
3: Yeah, and I've got Nelly in studio with me today.
2: Producer Grace did not get that reference from me, earlier today.
4: I don't think the audience has got the reference either, yet, to be honest. But we'll tell you why.
3: Ben got a plaster on his face.
2: Exactly. I can tell you more shortly, but right now, it's Coldplay, it is the hits.

0: It's Coldplay. You're on the hits. John, a bit of Megan. 6:06 on your Tuesday morning. Megan, you're thigh mastering right now?
1: Yeah, because I remembered that I've got my little thing that you squeeze between your thighs.
2: Oh, I saw that under the desk. Yeah, it's been under the desk for like 6 months gathering dust.
0: Is it yours? Is it?
1: Yeah.
0: Okay.
2: Have you mastered the thighs yet?
1: No, I was supposed to do it every day and I just saw it and I was like, I'm going to do it today. But I also remembered Ben doesn't like to look at me in the eye when I'm doing it.
0: Well, I didn't know what's going on. You just looked at me and you're like, I'm thigh mastering today. And I was like, I don't know what that means. Are you flirting with me?
2: Now you know. She's clenching her thighs back and forth.
1: Yeah.
2: Masterful thighs. Nelly's in the studio.
0: Oh, look, yesterday I had a mole removed on the side of my face, kind of towards

0: close to my eye, top of the nose. Yeah, bridge of the nose thing yesterday. So I've got to wear a plaster until around about 8, 9 o'clock this morning. So
1: Nelly wore a plaster.
2: I noticed a mole there. No.
1: I've never seen it. Oh, there are.
0: No, it got a bit bigger. So they think they hope it's all good, but you know, but they just wanted to remove it. So I had that before where they kind of injected, I guess, is the local? Is that what it's called? Made it go numb and then just sort of scraped it away with a scalpel.
2: Oh.
0: But that just felt like he was lightly. You know, once you can't feel anything there, the injection was probably the worst part, to be honest.
2: But it's not so much you can't feel it. It's like right where you would see. It's like the inner corner of your eye. Yeah. Did you like see him?
0: No, I just shut my eyes.
2: Oh, yeah.
1: You don't want to be eyes open with someone coming towards you with a scalpel or a scraper.
0: It's like, things I don't need to see is that. Well, he did his thing. He made a good gag too. He was like, I was sitting comfortable, had the thing. He goes, all right, now I'll just put on more FM.
2: Good one.
0: Had the radio playing. I was like, that's a good gag.
2: Good one.
1: Not the time though. Well,
0: I appreciated it. Yeah. So yeah. So I've got to wear this morning. I thought I'd front foot it on the text before I came into work because you know self-conscious where you've got a plaster on your face, you're like, oh yeah, what's he doing? And then if you talk to people you know they noticed it and they don't want to bring it up, or they do bring it up That's what's happened today.
2: Good. I had to burn one off my lip and so it just came up like a big cold sore, and so everyone's like, oh, you got a cold sore. I was like, no, this is I burned off like a moly thing, and they're like,
1: sure
2: you got the herpes virus.
1: Nothing sexier than moles, is there, really?
2: No.
1: I'm a very moly individual as well. Got to get them checked out every year, honestly. Yeah. And sunscreen. Slap on the sunscreen, kids. Otherwise, you won't be looking like Nelly in your 40s.
0: Yeah, exactly. Yeah,
1: yeah, so that's probably a result. If you're going out for 12 hours in the wider upper playing cricket all day, you'll be right, burn a layer off.
0: Mum sent me out there as well. And then, yeah, you're right, sunscreen's, yeah. But now the kids as well, they're all worrying about UV and things like that. I'm like, guys, we've been through this. We know that sunscreen's good.
1: Yeah.
0: Let's not get back to this.
2: So they're sunbaking and not wearing sunscreen.
0: They are wearing sunscreen, but they all talk about, you know, they can talk about some of the UV's high, this is good for going out there. And you're like, it's not good.
1: So, I had a dream, a good invention. I was trying to I haven't crowdfunded it yet, I'm too lazy, but it's a pill that you take once a year that protects you from the sun.
2: Yeah, but what's the science behind it? Yeah.
1: Who knows, mate?
2: I mean, that's all good in theory. I've got an idea. A pill that cures cancer.
0: Yeah. Pill that you just...
1: people are shelving peptides and they're not asking any questions, so they're taking my sunscreen pill.
0: Hey, next, I've got New Zealand Herald Daily Quiz. We're going to rip into that next on the Hits.
3: Jono, Ben and Megan. 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

0: It's Tuesday morning, John and Ben and Megan, 6:14.
1: Tuiki o te reo Māori.
2: Māori language week today.
0: Yeah, it is.
2: And it's also New Zealand Herald Daily Quiz Day as well. Did we get 10 yesterday?
0: Nah.
3: No. Yes.
0: Oh, we did.
3: Oh, we did. Yeah, from Monday.
2: Why am I acting down in the dumps about it? We're back for another 10.
0: We'll get to that next on the Hits.

0: Olivia Dean, you're on the hats. John and Ben and Megan, 6:18, New Zealand Herald Daily Quiz. Did well yesterday, and can we back it up for a Tuesday?
1: How are you feeling, Quiz Queen, Producer Grace?
2: Not as good as yesterday's quiz. Not as, because there is a maths question.
1: We're not good at maths. You guys are good at maths.
3: Oh, did you say maths?
2: Yeah.
3: Oh, I thought you said maths.
0: Married
3: so I was like,
0: sight.
3: Yeah, I was like, I got this.
0: Oh, you do that.
1: Hence why we're never going to nail the maths question.
3: Yeah. Oh, yeah, nah.
1: All right, question number one, Grace.
2: Okay, which artist released the 1977 album Heroes, the second album of
1: his... Bowie, wasn't it?
2: That is correct.
0: Oh, of course, yeah.
2: Oh. Okay, question number two.
3: We could be heroes just for one day.
1: She does good David Bowie impersonations too.
3: Was it?
1: Maths trivia and Bowie impersonations.
2: How many concerts are now allowed at Eden Park per year?
0: Oh.
2: Is it 20? 32 or 26.
0: It started at 12, didn't it? And then
2: I'll say it's not the middle one because I know you. It's just going to screw you guys.
1: So it's not 32.
2: That's not the middle one, but...
1: 26. Was it over 30?
0: Oh.
1: Okay. I thought they had limitless. It is
0: I think that's the highest one, isn't it?
1: It's like if you can do more than 30 concerts, can you even have 32 concerts?
0: Yeah.
1: Like that seems limitless. Lot. Should we go 32?
2: 32 is correct.
0: Oh, nice.
3: Wow.
2: Isn't that one of we?
1: It's a lot.
3: It's 52 weeks in a year. But
0: Bruno's taking three up in a week, so, you know.
2: Okay, question number three. Which country has the most time zones when its overseas territories are included? Is it France, Russia, or the US? Which country has the most time zones when its overseas territories are correct?
3: Territories? US.
1: I think it might be France. You got French Polynesia and
0: French Caledonia and stuff like that.
1: They spread their leadership all over the world, didn't they?
2: France is correct.
0: Oh, nice.
2: Okay, question number four. Which country contains the historic region of Transylvania? Hungary, Serbia, or Romania?
1: Romania.
0: I thought it was Romania.
2: That is correct. You guys are on fire. What is the name of the boundary around a black hole beyond which nothing can escape? Roche limit? Accretion boundary? Event horizon?
0: Okay.
2: So it's like if you're in a spaceship going around a black hole, you get to this point and you can't escape.
0: So you're just getting sucked into the black hole?
2: Yeah. As soon as you reach
1: this
2: point,
1: you disappear forever.
2: Yeah. We just go into a black hole.
3: I was thinking event horizon.
0: Do you get confident enough or do you want to lifeline it?
3: 60-40 confident.
1: Let's lifeline. Okay. Let's do it.
0: If you can help us out this morning, 4

0: So, Jaron, you're on the hits. John, Ben and Megan.
1: Here we are on the New Zealand Herald Daily Quiz. So we're deep in a space question.
2: Question number 5. What is the name of the boundary around a black hole beyond which nothing can escape? Is it the Roche limit, accretion boundary, or event horizon?
1: Now, Megan, you had 60% confidence in one of the answers.
3: I feel like I've talked you into using the lifeline.
0: Haven't looked at the lifeline, so...
3: I think I've seen it in a movie or something. Event horizon does seem very, I don't know, I'm moving up to like 80-20.
1: Okay, that's good. That's enough for us.
3: Okay.
2: That is correct.
3: Oh.
2: Okay, question number 6. Coal is primarily formed from the remains of what type of ancient material? Dinosaurs, land plants, or marine shells?
1: Wasn't it land plants?
3: Isn't it like trees and stuff? Under like a huge amount of pressure?
0: Yeah, land plants, yeah. I feel like dinosaurs would might be hard to...
3: Fossils.
0: Yeah. Okay.
2: So we're looking at land plants?
3: Yes.
2: That is correct.
0: Nice.
2: You guys are on fire. Question number 7. Which stadium is the largest and best known court at the US Open? Grandstand Stadium? Arthur Ashe Stadium?
0: Arthur Ashe, I think.
2: Court 17. You're looking at Arthur Ashe?
0: Well, they know they play it on Arthur Ashe.
1: Is it the main centre course?
0: Yeah.
2: We're locking that in, Ben?
0: Yeah, go on.
1: Let's lock it in.
2: That is correct.
1: Well done.
2: You guys haven't used your lifeline. We're up to question number 8.
0: You made me really nervous when I keep saying you're locking that in.
3: I feel like they're not going to name the largest court 17.
0: Yeah.
1: It'll be easier to find, though. First time wandering around playing tennis,
0: true.
1: Right?
2: Okay, the Catatumbo lightning phenomenon in Venezuela involves persistent thunderstorms over which setting? A mountain range? A lake? The mouth of a river.
1: Ooh, a lake would be an interesting place to watch persistent thunderstorms, but also it's a great time to use the lifeline.
0: Should we lifeline it? Or Megan, do you want to talk us into something?
3: No, I would have said the mouth of the river, but I'm not confident. I'm not confident.
1: Okay, let's go to lifeline 4487. Please, we get one of these per quiz.
0: Wendy's come through with mouth, river mouth.
3: Oh, is that right?
2: Yes.
1: Megan.
2: Okay, question 9. Which African country has more pyramids than Egypt? Libya, Algeria, Sudan?
0: Ooh.
3: Oh, I feel like we should lifeline this
0: one.
3: Or Jono feels like...
2: Jono's holding scissors and he's pointing them directly towards me.
1: Yeah. Is it Algeria?
0: Okay.
1: I don't know.
0: Okay, well, if you feel like...
1: Oh, no, this is just a guess. I think I've seen something somewhere on the Instagram, but then I could have been... I also see a lot of crazy stuff on Instagram.
0: Okay, well, we need something. So Algeria, lock it in.
2: We're locking in Algeria. Yeah. Are you sure?
1: Yeah, I am.
2: It's incorrect.
0: Oh.
2: Sudan.
1: Oh.
2: Hey, 8 out of 10 is still really, really good.
1: Not bad. Thank you so much, Grace. Appreciate that. The New Zealand Herald Daily Quiz back this time tomorrow. Producer Troy saw, I'd say, probably our most well-known New Zealander.
0: Yeah.
1: Doing a mundane thing. We're going to reopen celebrities doing mundane things.
0: We'll get to that next on the hits.
4: Jono, Ben and Megan. 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
11: Good morning. Half of public sector organisations still haven't met all the government's secure email standards, with a deadline looming next month. Small and medium businesses are divided on where the economy is heading. After years of fundraising, Dunedin's Ronald McDonald House is finally moving ahead, with construction on the new facility expected to start by the end of the year. And New Zealand Rugby looks ready to dig in over Papua New Guinea's new NRL club's decision to call itself the Chiefs when it joins the competition in 2028.
12: The Hits, Rotorua weather, cloudy skies breaking up and becoming mainly fine today. Could be one or two showers though in the afternoon. We've got light winds and a high of 16. Tomorrow fine and sunny, westerlies in the afternoon, 15 the high. Got a few showers on Thursday.
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13: Let's go. It is 6:33 on a Tuesday morning. Producer Troy saw a very well-known New Zealander doing something pretty mundane.
14: Yeah, we want to open up celebrities doing mundane things. A friend of mine saw Hilary Berry returning a toasted sandwich maker to Briscoe's about 3.5 weeks ago. That's the sort of stuff we're after.
13: Love to hear from you next. 4487 on the text.

0: It'll be the Megan 636 Tuesday morning. About 25,000 more passengers on trains yesterday in Auckland compared to the previous Monday. That's good. Yeah, about 72,000 people taking the trains.
1: Producer Troy said our dear friend Wayne Brown Wayno was being interviewed on Breakfast TV Live, and they're like, "Are you excited?" He's like, "No, it's just a train."
0: Your friend, mate. He's your friend. Yeah. You and Wayne Brown are very close now.
1: Hit it off. Hit it off. Struck a very special friendship.
0: Yeah.
1: That is some champagne stuff for Wayno too.
0: Yeah.
1: And then we're just doing hard cuts to another person who's like, "We've had cocktails, you know, transport thing, cocktails." He's like, "It's just a train. Every major city should have a good train network."
0: Yeah.
2: He's not getting too excited.
1: Not getting too excited about the train.
0: Well, Wayne Brown on a train, that's a famous person doing a mundane task.
1: He did tell us he takes the bus to work all the days as well, when he said people look twice at him on the bus. But producer Troy, you saw, I'd say probably our biggest export
3: probably.
1: Doing something mundane. We've got a top segment called Celebrities Doing Mundane Things.
3: Yeah, me and my partner went to Japan Mart in Newmarket in Auckland here the other day to get some, we got some dashi, we got some pickled daikon.
0: Right.
3: It's great stuff. Great
0: was
3: stuff.
0: This what you're making? You came in yesterday and you were eating like an egg and rice and stuff. Yep. Yeah.
3: A little shoyu egg.
0: Yeah.
1: Are you in your Japan era?
3: Yeah, I'm in my Japan era.
2: That's like after you went to Japan. You're like, yeah, I'm going to cook some of this stuff.
3: Yeah.
0: Do you do the thing when you eat it and you're like, oh, it's not as good as Japan, guys?
3: I do. I have a tray of St. Pierre sushi and I'm like, it's not the same, guys.
1: Have you guys heard of Japan?
3: Yeah.
0: I've been there, guys.
3: Yeah. But as we're walking into the store, I will admit, initially, I thought I saw a homeless man walking out of Japan Mart. I was like, that's strange. And then I was like, got closer. I was like, this is a very familiar-looking homeless man.
1: Tell you where there's not homeless people. Japan. What a country.
3: What a country.
1: Got to visit.
3: I was like, this homeless man looks very familiar. And as we got closer, I realised, nope, this isn't a homeless man. It's just a very dishevelled-looking Taika Waititi.
1: Taika Waititi in Japan Mart
3: in
1: as
3: Japan
1: well.
3: Mart,
1: in his Japan era.
3: He's in his Japan era. Had a bag of ramen.
1: Okay.
3: And some dashi as well, yeah.
2: Do you think that's how he gets around so that people don't see him?
3: Real scruffy beard, like a couple of like a hoodie, but with a jacket over the hoodie, cap.
1: I tend to find a lot with those celebrities when they hit sort of some level of fame. You can dress like a vagrant, you know. But I mean, there's clothes are probably not vagrant price.
3: No.
1: Whereas I just look like a vagrant who's dived into a clothing bin. But that's a lovely mundane task.
0: Yeah, that's cool that he's still doing that, you know.
3: And it took him a while to cross the road too, so he was kind of like waiting for traffic to go past, and he was kind of standing on the side of the road like waiting to run across, and I was like,
2: Taika has to wait too.
3: Exactly.
1: He probably could have had sushi flown in from Tokyo.
3: Yeah, absolutely could.
0: He's going in there, he's probably making it himself afterwards.
3: Like, we're on a budget this week, Taika. Go to Japan, Mark.
1: Okay, so have you seen a celebrity doing a mundane task? That's what we want. 0800 the hits. So now, Boss Harriet did Pilates next to Susie Cato.
0: Oh, yeah. That's pretty cool.
1: Susie was doing her leg circles.
0: Yeah.
2: Crazy. Yeah. I think that would put me off. Just because I'd be so distracted. I'd be like, is Susie better at that than me? Yes.
0: Well, you'd turn it into some sort of competitive thing.
1: Why do you have to compete with Susie Cato?
2: I don't know, because she's an amazing human.
0: I got more compliments from the instructor than Susie. That's what you'd say to.
2: I would, if it was
1: you
2: true.
1: You would get compliments. I know you would. Yeah, you would. Okay, 0800 the hits. That's what we want. Celebrities you've seen doing mundane things, struggling with parking ticket machines, doing this shopping, filling up their car with petrol. Take them all.
0: This could be new. Here in New Zealand or overseas, love to hear from you this morning. 4487 on the text.
4: Jono, Ben and Megan. Cheers to Dilma, making the world a better tea.
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1: Jono, Ben and Megan. On the Hits.
6: Let's go. 6:44 Tuesday morning, when you've seen a famous person doing a mundane task.
7: We've got Helen. Someone saw Helen Clark, former Prime Minister of Aotearoa, doing something. This is a good sighting.
6: Yeah, 4487 is our text number. We'd love to hear from you this morning. We'll get you on next on the Hits.

0: It is a hit, so Jonathan and Megan, 6:48 on your Tuesday morning. There's Lady Gaga. She had a baby, which is cool. Congratulations to Lady Gaga.
1: She's with this guy. He sounds like one of the event, like Tony Stark. He's on boards of philanthropic stuff. Yeah. He's got a company called like Dynamic Industries and things like that. And he was an executive producer on one of her albums too.
0: Oh, wow.
1: He's really diversified his portfolio.
0: He's doing a lot of stuff.
1: Good on him. And congratulations to the Gagas.
2: I just want to know what the name is. We'll just call it Little Monster.
0: I like the baby Gaga yesterday. One of you guys said it was good. Yeah,
1: that works well. Well, I tell you what, if she didn't alert us of the pregnancy, I dare say she's probably not going to tell us the name of the baby.
0: No, true.
1: Well, speaking of celebrities.
0: Celebrities doing mundane things. We'd love to hear from you this morning. My wife last night, in my head, because we went along to a movie premiere of Heart of the Beast, the Brad Pitt movie filmed in New Zealand.
1: Was it the dog?
0: Cool. Yeah, with a dog. And
1: does the dog die?
0: I'm not getting into any details. But
1: he wants to be invited to more movies.
0: I went to the bathroom and came back, and then my wife goes, "Brad's here." And I was like, "Oh my God, Brad is on it! What?" And
2: she's
0: like,
2: "At the movies."
0: Yeah, and she's like, "Yeah, Brad over there." And it was she thought it was Brad from The Rock. It wasn't even Brad from The Rock.
2: Oh.
0: I was like, "Mate, when you say Brad's here,
1: and we're in a Brad Pitt movie premiere,
0: first person I'm going to think of is Brad Pitt, and it's filmed in New Zealand.
2: Not Brad from The Rock."
0: So I could have almost saw a celebrity doing a mundane thing, but not quite. It wasn't even Brad from The Rock either. I was like, "Well, no, it's no one we even know." So.
2: Did her tone not alert you that she was like, "Oh, Brad's here"?
0: She was pretty casual about it.
1: I mean, she would have been like, "Oh my God, Brad Pitt's here."
0: And I was like, "Oh my God, Brad's here." So almost saw a celebrity, but not quite last night.
1: You jumped to a good conclusion.
0: I did. In my mind, I was like, "Of course, Brad Pitt." Yeah.
1: Kirsty, morning to you.
3: Morning.
1: Morena to you. Kirsty, celebrities doing mundane things. Who have you seen and what were they doing?
3: Yeah, so back in the day before our kids, when I had time and money, I would go to Les Mills, and I was on the Exercycle cycle, and I was reading like Woman's Day or whatever it was about 20 years ago, and I looked over and there was someone, you know, when you can feel someone reading what you're reading or looking at you, and it was Helen Clark sitting next to me on the Exercycle cycle.
1: She was cycling as well, Prime Minister Helen Clark, and looking over your shoulder at the... the gossip mags.
3: The gossip mag, and it was so weird. And then I had to sort of double take. We're both sort of just sitting there quietly sweating. Yeah. And then I didn't know, like, when I could turn the page. You know, I noticed, like, I could.
0: You're like, "You finished with this one, Helen?
2: Are you done?"
3: Yeah, and I was like, "Can I turn? Are you finished the page?" Or, and it was weird. And then I just slowly kind of slunk off.
1: You could have moved the bikes closer together and put the magazine in the middle.
0: Sharing it with us. Yeah. Cool.
2: Do you remember what story she was particularly interested in? What were you reading?
3: I'm trying to remember. I feel like it was like cricket's, like, was it Shane Jones or someone like that that was a cricket star?
1: Oh, yeah, right. Well, mate, someone had a miracle baby or something.
0: Shane Warne, maybe,
3: I can't even. It was all a bit weird, but then it was, just weird.
1: I would throw you if Helen Clark was looking over your shoulder on an exercycle. Hey, Kirsty, really appreciate you phoning through. Go and have a wonderful Tuesday.
3: You too.
1: All right, we'll keep these coming through, shall we? Celebrities doing mundane things. We can squeeze some more in before 7.
0: Yeah, let's do that. 4487, if you want to join the party, it is the hits. Justin Bieber on.

0: John and Ben and Megan, 6 minutes away from 7 o'clock on your Tuesday morning. We're talking celebrities doing mundane things.
1: Yeah, some great calls and texts coming through 0800. The Hits producer Troy saw Taika Waititi buying some ramen noodles from Japan Mart. Ben thought he might have been seeing Brad Pitt, but it was just a miscom there.
0: It wasn't even, my wife thought it was someone else we knew called Brad. It wasn't even that person. So really, it was just a guy.
1: Teresa!
2: Very well, thank you. Getting ready for work.
1: Lovely. What do you do?
2: I'm working with Home Support here in Rakaia.
1: Oh, nice. Good on you. Actually, meaningful work in the community. Yeah. All right, what have you? What celebrity have you seen doing mundane things?
2: I had coffee with Jeremy Clarkson in the UK.
0: What, from Top Gear and Clarkson's Farm?
2: From Top Gear and Clarkson's Farm, yep.
0: How did that happen?
2: I was working in the pub in Cowes, and the lad said, there's an Aston Martin just gone down the road. So they went out and they brought him in for coffee. So I made him a coffee and we sat and chatted. And then I had to actually go outside and write steak and kidney pie on the board because they wanted to film something about steak and kidney pie. So my writing's been on TV.
1: Oh, wow. Were they filming Top Gear or something?
2: Yeah, they were filming Top Gear on the Isle of Wight. They used the military road out on the back of the island because it's sort of open and it's clear. And, yeah, he brought the car over. But he's a really, really nice guy. He's very tall, very thin. He's a lot thinner than he looks on telly.
0: Right. Yeah. And what did you guys talk about? Like, what do you say? Is it awkward conversation or is it all good?
2: No. I was actually really nervous to serve him coffee because I've never taken it in my life, but I couldn't get the coffee to him quick enough. It was sort of...
1: See, now, Teresa, this is an incredible call, but I would say it's going against the grain of the format of celebrities doing mundane things. I mean, you saw Clarkson filming Top Gear and sat down and had a coffee with him.
0: That's pretty impressive.
2: No, I didn't actually see him filming. We saw him drive the car through the town.
1: Oh, okay.
2: And then he goes off and films it in a different dough. Different locations.
1: Still very
2: but he
1: impressive.
2: Came in and sat with us and chatted, and we chatted about cars and, you know, what he does.
1: Oh, well, that's so a cool. Great call. Teresa, out of 10, what would you rank Clarkson?
2: Oh, 10. 10, 10.
1: He's a 10.
0: Oh, that's aww. So cool.
2: He's such a nice guy. He's lovely. No. And we love the Clarkson's Farm.
0: Yeah, well, it's a popular show. Thank you so much for sharing that with us.
1: I think we've got to bring that back weekly. We used to do it every week.
0: Yeah.
1: Still got some legs in it.
0: Mate, Jeremy Clarkson, how cool is that?
3: So cool. I'm glad he's a nice guy.
0: Yeah.
3: Dear Megan is coming up after 7 o'clock, and today we have someone who is writing in about someone else's relationship because he knows a secret about the husband, and it's eating him up.
1: Spicy.
0: No, we'll get to that after 7 on the Hits.
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3: Good morning, I'm Megan Pathers. The deadline's looming for government agencies to reach the highest level of email security, but new research shows only half have got there so far. The Department of Internal Affairs believes the government will meet next month's target, with the experts warning sensitive data can't be left exposed to cyber attacks. Small and medium businesses are split on the economy, with an MYOB survey finding most expect things to get worse over the next year. Spokesperson Anna-Louise Hoffman says there's a lot of uncertainty ahead of the election.
18: That's on top of typical business challenges like rising overheads, weaker customer demand, and also cash flow pressures.
3: A fake gun, fireworks and a throwing star are among thousands of items stopped from getting into Hawke's Bay courtrooms last year.

0: rugby franchise trademarks for the side of the same name. IP lawyer Earl Grey says the NRL might have to reconsider.
1: It might be that things are complicated a little bit by the endorsement from the Australian government and indeed the Prime Minister of Papua New Guinea. Difficult to step back from that, but trademark rights are valuable and strong rights.
0: And a busy schedule for first-time Silver Fern and medical student Laura Barmer. The Tactics defender has made the squad for the series against Australia while continuing her hospital placement work. And that is news and sport.
2: The Hat's Rotorua weather. Cloudy skies breaking up and becoming mainly fine today. Could be one or two showers though in the afternoon. We've got light winds and a high of 16. Tomorrow fine and sunny. Westerlies in the afternoon, 15 the high. Got a few showers on Thursday.
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4: Go!
3: Jono, Ben and Megan.
4: On the Hats.
5: Good morning, it is 7.04. Tuesday morning, Jono, Ben and Megan on the Hats.
0: Okay, another Dear Megan coming up. Someone else has written in about a couple's relationship because he knows the husband is lying about something he's doing all the time.
6: And he's snorting Listerine.
5: Yeah.
6: It sounds like I made that up randomly.
5: No, we'll get to this next.

0: Nelly Furtado, you're on the hits. Jono Ben and Megan, 7:08 Tuesday morning. They had a big American football game in Australia, Melbourne, just a couple of days ago. And halftime was the Jonas Brothers, which is pretty cool.
1: And they belted out Farnham, You're the Voice.
0: Yeah. Great choice to do in Australia.
1: You'd win them over. Yeah.

0: 103 seconds.
1: I think, you know, there were a lot of people there for the football, but then a lot of people were also there for the Jonas Brothers as well.
0: What an eclectic mix of fans.
1: Yeah.
0: On both ends of the spectrum.
2: Dear Megan.
0: Alrighty, dear Megan, people kindly share their personal issues with Megan, and we savagely open it up for public opinion and debate.
3: Always anonymously, though, and if you have one, you can slide into our DMs. It can be trivial, it can be serious, whatever is going on in your life that you need help with. Today's Dear Megan reads: I'm good friends with a married couple, and the wife has always said she would never date a smoker, but her husband has secretly smoked throughout their entire relationship, and she has absolutely no clue. He even snorts Listerine, and now he's started coming to my house to have showers after smoking so he doesn't smell when he gets home. I'm not stoked that it's gone this far, and now I'm keeping his secret. It just makes me think, if he's been hiding this for years, what else is he hiding, and does he lie to me? Now I'm at the point of, do I tell his wife or end the friendship, or is that too extreme? So he doesn't want to be in the middle anymore. He doesn't know how to get out of it.
0: Snorting Listerine is, that's neat. That is wild.
1: Yeah.
0: That makes the cigarettes the healthiest part of the story, I would imagine. If you're snorting Listerine, that's like,
3: does that actually do anything?
1: No, I don't, yeah.
3: And I always thought, like, it's pretty hard to mask it, right?
0: I would have thought, well, apparently not if you snort Listerine. I guess he's like, he's got a 3-step program, has a dart, has a shower at his friend's house, and waterboards himself with Listerine.
1: Yeah.
0: Seems to have worked well. How long have they been married?
3: I don't know. I don't know, but it sounds like it's been going on a while.
0: You guys have got instinct and intuition. She probably knows.
1: Yeah, I reckon she probably would, wouldn't she, deep down?
0: Surely.
3: But then she's always said she didn't want to marry a smoker. Maybe she is just not saying anything.
1: So, yeah, like, so,
0: because it would seep into, like, I was a prolific smoker for many years. Absolutely loved it. It was a fairly fun hobby of mine, but then eventually lung cancer turned you off cigarettes.
3: Yeah.
0: But it would seep into his clothes.
1: Yeah.
0: So he would come home with the musk of,
1: he'd have to wash all the clothes and stuff. Yeah.
0: Like, unless he goes to his friend's house, smokes butt naked, has a shower, snorts Listerine, back in the clothes, and away you go. At
3: has
0: that
3: a
0: point,
3: smoking outfit.
0: Yeah. At that point, are you like, is this hobby worth it?
1: Oh, yeah. Like, why are you not being honest about it? And then, because, why are you going to all that effort to cover up?
3: So, yeah, a lot of people are saying, well, snorting Listerine is pretty hardcore. It sounds like you're hooked. Everyone is concerned that he is hiding something else, which is the main reason, I guess, the friend is like, well,
0: has he got time to hide anything else with that routine? No, that's taking up a lot of extracurricular time. He sounds like he's just got himself in way too deep.
3: Yeah.
0: And can't get out.
3: The other side of the argument is a lot of people are saying, look, he can do what he wants. He just needs to be honest with her.
1: Yeah,
3: if he wants to do that, he should be allowed to.
0: Is it a friendship ender, though? Would you cut ties with this person? I guess that's what we're asking.
1: I mean, I wouldn't want any part of that part of things. I'd be like, I don't know if I'd end the friendship.
0: Well, that's
1: I'd probably go, hey, you do what you want to do, but I can't have you coming around and lying or being part of this lie, you know?
0: Yeah, that's probably where it gets icky from a friendship point of view. You're harbouring a fugitive.
1: Yeah.
3: And I'd just be like, if she asks me, I'll be honest.
1: Yeah, true.
3: Like, I'm not going to lie to her, and I'm not going to harbour you over here anymore.
1: So what do we want to know? 4487 on the text.
3: Well, what should he do? It kind of sounds like morally he's at the end of his tether. So he's at the point of tell the wife or end the friendship.
1: Okay. 4487 is our text number. 0800 The Hits. We'd love to hear from you next on The Hits.
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2: 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Jono, Ben and Megan. 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
3: So a guy is friends with a married couple and the husband has been hiding that he has been smoking and it was a deal breaker for the wife. The friend has had enough. He wants to know, does he tell the wife or end the friendship? He's done.
1: We'd love your thoughts.

0: It's Alex Warren. It is the Hits. Jono, Ben and Megan, 7:17, Tuesday morning.
1: All right, it's time for Dear Megan.
2: Dear Megan.
3: People write to me with their dilemmas, slide into my DMs. It's always anonymous and we try and help them out. So this one, a guy is friends with a couple and the woman had always said smoking was a deal breaker for her. Her husband has been smoking on the sly and she's using the friend. He's using the friend to go around to his house, have showers. He snorts Listerine and he does everything he can to keep it from the wife. And the friend has had enough. He doesn't want it on this lie anymore. He's like, I'm at the point of, do I tell his wife or do I end the friendship or is that too extreme?
1: Is giving up smoking an option? Has anyone discussed that?
0: Yeah, true.
3: Being
0: honest too.
3: Yeah.
0: If your relationship can't survive that, then maybe there's not point being in the relationship.
3: And also, like the friend said, if he's going to that extreme to lie about smoking, is he an honest person in general? Well, or is he lying about other things?
1: I guess that's why, without speaking to this person, that's why he probably hasn't told his wife. Because he's like, if I do this, then she's going to be uncertain about other areas of our relationship. Where he might be absolutely fine, but he might not want to open Pandora's box on that one. Our dear friend Leif, we should just change this segment to Dear Megan and Leif phones up with a sensible solution. Leif, the calming presence on this radio show, Happy New Year to you.
4: Happy New Year, guys, and thank you for having me.
0: What do you think?
4: Well, I'll say I know a little bit about addictive behavior, and I will tell you that it's sad that he doesn't trust her to support him, and he doesn't trust her, and she doesn't trust him. And honestly, if I was the friend, I'd just say, mate, we just need a break. Like, I care about you, but I care about you enough to tell you to stop coming over here and sort your shit out. Because if he really trusts her, then he'll trust to be open with her and be like, I've been struggling with this. And he trusts her to walk him through getting over the smoking or trust her to try and put up with it. But if there's no trust, then, like, imagine the amount of time and energy he is spending hiding all this from her.
1: Oh, I tell you what, he's the most showered man in New Zealand.
0: Yeah.
4: What could he do with all that time in his life, all that energy, all that mental energy trying to hide that from her? Like, he could be just more present in his life if he even was honest. And then at least she knows, all right, he's going to go out and have a cigarette and then he's going to swish some Listerine around and not have to snort it.
3: Yeah.
4: Like, have some trust, mate, or move on.
3: The thing is, even if she doesn't know he's smoking, because we think that she would surely smell it, she probably thinks something else is going on. Like, women's intuition, she definitely knows that he's doing something.
4: Yeah. I mean, the fact is, once you start lying and deceiving, you're creating a split personality, basically. Mm. You're living two lives, and you never know where the lie is and where the truth is in your life. And if he's learning to lie like this and making it a habit, then lying becomes natural. And that's that point where everything starts to unravel. So honestly, the longer he holds out with this behavior, the harder it's going to be in the end.
0: Leif, because he's good.
1: Are so good. Yeah, you should
3: What do you do for a job, Leif?
4: I work for the New Zealand Drug Foundation, supporting programs for people who are addicted on drugs.
1: Well, Leif, here we go.
3: Why.
1: You are a grounded, really smart individual, Leif. We do appreciate your call. And I imagine there's a bit of shame for him, too.
0: Yeah.
1: He would be ashamed that he has to hide stuff and smoke and shower at his friend's house.
3: And he can't just give it up.
1: Yeah,
3: you know?
1: So I imagine there's that as well. So what are you saying to this friend? Are you saying end the friendship, tell the wahine, what are we doing?
3: Well, I don't think he should tell the wife. I think he should do what Leif said and have a good, honest conversation with the guy and be like, do you actually want to give up? Because me and your wife could help you, but you need to, you can't come around here anymore, and I think you should be honest.
1: Okay. And we've had a text here from an 11-year-old going, Listerine's not for snorting, it's for gargling.
0: Yeah,
1: just to clarify.
0: Yeah,
1: on behalf of Big Listerine, we want to get that information out there as well.
0: Thanks for all your texts and calls this morning, dear Megan. Might be back next week if someone slides into your DMs.
1: Well, speaking of keeping things hidden, I need to come clean about something that happened at Sephora
0: all right.
1: on the weekend.
0: We'll find out next on The Hits.

0: we go.
1: It's AJR, you're on the hits. Jono, Ben and Megan, 7:25. You're about 30 minutes away from your chance to see Olivia Dean live in New Zealand. The Cuticle, 8 o'clock this morning.
2: So I was in Sephora. I'm sure you get dragged around the Meccas and the Sephoras of the world, Ben.
1: Done my time in those stores many times.
2: So I like just kind of wandering around, meandering. I sort of let Poppy, my daughter, do what she needs to do in those shops. And I noticed at Sephora that on some products they have a rubber band wrapped around the product, and on the top is like a little alarm device.
1: All right, okay.
2: And I was just holding up, it was some perfume, and I was like, how does this work? How does this alarm work? Now, at which point, you know, most responsible adults would go, well, I'm sure it's a great security measure, and put the thing back on the shelf.
1: Yeah.
2: I was like, no, I've got to try this out. It was a packed shop too, Sunday. And so what I did is I just like pulled the rubber band off a little bit to see what would happen.
1: Oh, right, yeah.
2: Don't do that.
1: Oh, really?
2: And then I'm left holding this like 50ml perfume with this alarm going on.
1: Oh, is it activated like that?
2: Even if you just try and slide the rubber band off, like it comes off easy enough.
1: Wow.
2: But boy, it really draws attention to you.
1: Oh.
2: And then at which point, obviously, your staff member comes over and I'm like, oh, I'm far too old to be in this situation. That's what I'm thinking in my head. And I'm like, oh, sorry, man, I just knocked it. And I could kind of tell in their eyes that they've seen this 100 times before. Yeah.
3: I feel like the truth would have been more believable. You're like, I actually was just like pulling this thing to see
1: what it did, and now I found out what it does.
2: Yeah. So hey, well done, you guys. That was a great investment from Sephora International Limited. Well, yesterday after the show, I was telling Megan this story, and she was like, "Well, you need to come clean, just to dear Megan." You know, the theme of that was come clean, be honest.
1: Yeah.
3: Yeah.
2: So we phoned Sephora.
4: Sephora Newmarket, how can I help?
2: Hey, Diva.
4: Hey, how are you?
2: Good, thank you. How are you?
4: I'm good.
2: Hey, listen, I need to come clean. It's Jono, Ben and Megan here from the Hits radio station. I came into your shop yesterday with my daughter.
4: Yes.
2: And in your shop around some products, you've got like, it's almost like a rubber band with a security tag on top.
4: Yeah.
2: Yeah. I was really intrigued by them. And I was like, I wonder what these do. And because they don't look like they're very effective. And then I tried to pull the rubber band off.
4: Mm-hmm.
2: And then the alarm sounded.
4: Okay.
2: One of your friendly team came up, and I might have lied and said, oh, sorry, I accidentally knocked it.
4: Was it on the perfume?
2: Yeah.
4: Yeah.
2: Do you remember the incident?
4: I wasn't here, actually, but that's interesting.
3: She heard about it.
4: Yeah.
3: Did you?
2: Did you hear about it?
4: No.
3: Oh.
2: That was really good delivery from you. So that was Sephora yesterday. And you know, in a small, this country's too small, twist of fate, I got a message last night from one of the mothers from the basketball team. She's like, I think you prank called my daughter at Sephora today.
1: Oh, really?
2: New Zealand's too small. Can't get away with pranking anyone. We're not even pranking.
3: And you called her Diva.
2: Oh, yeah, that was on Grace's. That was producer hey, Grace's. Like, as soon as she answered the phone, you could say, hey, Diva. That really got things off to a weird
3: I think she liked it. She was like, hey.
2: So, don't try and pull the rubber band security tags off at Sephora. Well, they work.
1: They do.
2: I've done God's work for you.
1: 15 minutes away from your chance to get $1,000 on the hits.
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3: Good morning. An Auckland doctor says there's been a misunderstanding after claims his Mount Albert clinic refused to help a man who collapsed and later died outside last Thursday. The tourism sector is gearing up for a bumper summer after record visitor numbers in July. New figures show 1,100 15-year-olds were given exemptions to leave school early last year. And Formula One is prepared to wait to determine whether the season ends in the Middle East.
15: The Hits Rutsuru weather, cloudy skies breaking up and becoming mainly fine today. Could be one or two showers though in the afternoon. We've got light winds and a high of 16. Tomorrow fine and sunny, westerlies in the afternoon, 15 the high. Got a few showers on Thursday.
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1: 7.33, Tuesday morning, it is The Hits. Jono, Ben and Megan next. What my wife ended up using, what she thought was a product. And she was putting on herself yesterday. She sent me a photo. And
2: on her face or something?
1: Yeah, on her face.
3: It was not meant to be there.
1: No, definitely not meant to be there. We'll get to that next to that.

0: So, John, a bit of Megan on your Tuesday morning. Thank you so much for hanging out with us at 7:35 over the weekend. I've been hearing about this for a couple of weeks. You were just talking before about having a teenage daughter. Well, there's a place that we're doing like $20 piercings or whatever. And my daughters are like, on a Sunday, they do $20 piercings. And they've been wanting to go along and get some of their ears pierced. And this is a conversation I handed over to my wife because they start talking about helixes and conch and all sorts of things. I'm like, I don't know. This is not my department. This is a conversation for them.
1: Different parts of the ear.
0: And I have no argument either about, you know, I've had various things pierced for radio and TV bits and pieces and a lot of regrettable tattoos. So I'm like, I'm not the person to get involved in this.
2: The worst is you're saying your nipples.
0: I had it in for probably the shortest ever nipple piercing. And a little bit of filming, and then I pretty much took it out 10 minutes later, and it hurt a lot coming out.
2: It was going through a radio interview.
1: You should have taken it out straight away.
0: I think it was The Edge. I did a couple of times. I did one time, went to The Edge radio station, just an interview to plug a TV show, and I walked out of there and been wedged by a strong man and having a piercing on my nipple. I was like, that wasn't really what I came in to do.
2: Well, you just meant to plug the show.
0: I had a whole lot of wacky stuff. Me and Jeremy Corbett, who was plugging Jono and Ben in 7 days at the same time, and they had all these wacky stunts, and Jeremy Corbett went, I'm not doing any of that.
2: But he's like the elder statesman. He's like, there's no way you're pulling my underpants up between my cheeks and piercing my nipples.
0: And so then I took the brunt of it, and I came out of there a little shell-shocked.
2: Did you? I think a few people left that radio station a little shell-shocked.
0: My daughter's got a piercing, and went that on Saturday. And my wife, while she was in there as well, she was like, "Oh, you know what? I'm here now. She wanted to get something done."
1: Yeah.
0: So they came home, and as part of the aftercare, they have like an antiseptic spray that they need to spray on as part of it.
1: Yeah.
0: And then my wife yesterday sends me a text going, I grabbed what I thought was the antiseptic spray this morning. I've been spraying on my ear, offering it to the girls until they went, Mum, that's the LensBright lens cleaner for like glasses and laptops and things as well. Which comes in a
1: little spray bottle.
0: A little spray bottle as well. She's been spraying that into her ear.
2: Defogging
0: as well.
2: Her earlobes.
1: Does she wear glasses?
0: She does, but not to the point where she can't read lens cleaner quite big. I mean, it's not that big.
2: She would have buffed up the piercing quite nicely, though. It would have been crystal
0: You're right.
2: Clear.
0: The actual, like, the silver or whatever would have looked pretty good.
1: Was it stinging, or?
0: I think a little bit. But then I guess
1: she was like, oh, that must just be what happened.
0: Part of the process, part of the antiseptic working. I'm like, oh, jeez. Yeah.
2: Did you spray lens cleaner on your nipples after?
0: No.
1: Oh, my Lord.
0: No, I haven't. One of those moments. I'm sure everyone's got those moments where you've misused a product. You're like, no.
2: Well, you've got glasses on. Have you been rubbing antiseptic on your lenses?
0: That's why they're so foggy.
2: Yeah,
0: but also very sterile. Hey, next, you can be getting yourself $1,000. We've got the Alpha Quiz next on the Hit.
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0: It is the hits, John, Ben and Megan, 7:45 on your Tuesday morning. 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
0: Yeah, we got 10 questions, 60 seconds. Every answer starts with the same letter. 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
3: We're going to head to Kaitaia and Karis. Rhymes with Kia Paris. Kia ora, morena. It's lovely to have you on, Karis.
4: How's the winterless north this morning?
5: Oh, it is beauty, and it's true that it's the winterless north, all right. Summer's truly hit this morning.
3: We did a classic commercial radio traipse down the country, and we met someone who was living in Hamilton, but due to skin issues, moved to Northland, where it was on average 2 degrees warmer.
5: Wow.
3: There you go. So you must have some wonderful smooth skin, Karis.
5: Oh, beauty. That's right.
3: When was the last time you had a rash?
5: Oh.
3: Can't remember.
0: Can't remember the last time you had a rash.
3: Winterless north. Rash-free and winterless.
0: That's what they say.
5: That's right.
0: Put it on the billboards. All right, let's try and get you $1,000. Good luck.
6: Okay, Karis, your letter today is T for tango.
5: Tango.
6: Yes.
3: Yeah, you're good to go there, Karis.
5: Yep.
3: All right, let's do it. Let's win you a grand.
6: Arthur Ashe Stadium in New York is the main stadium used for what sport?
5: Pass.
6: Which singer-songwriter is known for albums such as 1989 and Folklore?
5: Pass.
6: What film stars Leonardo DiCaprio and Kate Winslet aboard a famous ocean liner?
5: Titanic.
6: What famous white marble monument is located in Agra, India?
5: Pass.
6: What children's TV series features Tinky Winky, Dipsy, Lala and Po?
5: Teletubbies.
6: Who is Ariel's dad in the Little Mermaid King Who?
5: I'll come back, pass.
6: Name the branch of physics that studies how heat and energy move and transform.
5: Repeat.
6: Name the branch of physics that studies how heat and energy move and transform.
5: Oh, my goodness, pass.
6: Which Italian dessert is made with coffee-soaked ladyfingers and mascarpone?
3: That was a tough outing for Karis, and I would have had a tough time with that one as well, mate, I reckon.
5: I think I got set up this morning.
3: That was a stitch-up. Absolute hit job. We'll go through the answers for you.
6: First one, Arthur Ashe Stadium in New York is the main stadium used for what sports?
0: Tennis, that one, the US Open going on at the moment. Yeah.
6: Which singer-songwriter is known for the albums such as 1989 and Folklore?
0: Taylor Swift, or up-and-coming artist, yeah.
6: What film stars Leonardo DiCaprio and Kate Winslet aboard a famous ocean liner?
0: Well done, Titanic.
6: What famous white marble monument is located in Agra, India?
0: Taj Mahal was what we wanted for that one.
6: What TV series features Tinky Winky, Dipsy, Lala and Po?
0: Teletubbies got that.
6: Who is Ariel's dad in The Little Mermaid? King?
0: Triton is his name in The Little Mermaid, yeah.
3: Triton Herring.
0: Yeah.
3: Okay. That's an ad I hear on the radio. Yeah. Do you hear Triton Herring?
0: Yeah.
3: Just saying stuff.
6: Name the branch of physics that studies how heat and energy move and transform.
0: Would not have got this one. Thermodynamics. You're right. Thermo. That was really... Yeah, thermodynamics. Oh, don't even say it.
6: Which Italian dessert is made from coffee-soaked ladyfingers and mascarpone?
0: Tiramisu, as far as we got on that one. Yeah, that was really tough this morning. I'm sorry about that.
3: Well, you're going to have a lovely day, Karis. She's done. She's like, I'll put you on speakerphone, get it on with the day. And that's how we like it. It's a show that's got momentum, keeps moving forward. And coming up next.
6: Sydney Sweeney has made headlines for an ad that she has put out there for a gambling website.
3: It's dividing people.
6: Yeah, we're going to discuss it next.
0: That is the Hits.

0: Taylor Swift, you're on the hits. Jono, Ben and Megan, 7:53 on your Tuesday morning.
1: Okay, we're going to talk about Sydney Sweeney's sports gambling ad. So she has made an ad for this sports gambling company that she also has equity in.
0: Oh, does she?
1: And yeah, the ad has drawn criticism because it shows her posing naked in different sportswear. You obviously can't see it on the radio, but this is what it sounds like.
2: Thinking of sports? Prove it.
1: Sports. Wearing sportswear in different states of undress.
0: And covering herself with, like sporting apparatuses and stuff. Yeah,
3: I
0: right?
3: see.
0: Yeah.
3: So, and then just saying the word sports over and over again.
0: She's someone that probably polarizes people. It would be fair in saying, you're right. Yeah, there was another campaign, an ad campaign for jeans that sort of did, polarize people as well. So I guess going into it, maybe this was designed to be getting people
1: provocative.
0: Yeah.
1: So female athletes and women in sport have criticised the ad, saying it set them back years. Rather than explain how they feel about it, here is Jocelyn Bartram. She's an Aussie hockey player.
4: I'm not finding it disappointing because it's a female putting her body out there. I'm finding it disappointing because of the way female sports are being portrayed and the sexism that's implied throughout the whole ad, and the way that it really, for me, is trying to bring female athletes and female sport right back to the days where we were only known because sex sells, and that's the only way that we could get attention on any of our sports. And so my outrage comes from feeling like we're being dragged back after working so hard in the past, 20, 30, 40, 50 years to progress how women's sports are viewed by the general public.
1: Okay, let me preface this by saying Sydney Sweeney is not the hill I want to die on, okay? But I also have an issue with people telling Sydney Sweeney what she can and can't wear, because it wasn't that long ago we were like, my body, my choice. So she can choose to do the ad. She can choose to be in various states of undress. You can also not like it, but I think it goes against everything I believe to chuck all this on Sydney Sweeney when I don't think she is the problem.
3: Well, you did say Ronda Rousey, UFC fighter,
1: Serena Williams
3: have both done naked commercials in the past.
1: And I know that because that was Sydney Sweeney's defence. She put up a carousel of lots of sports people, men and women, who have posed in different states of undress. And I guess the argument is that they are athletes. But also I think it kind of seems like a bit of a leap to go from Sydney Sweeney posing hot, clearly marketing to younger men to do this gambling website. I didn't get the connection between women's sport and Sydney Sweeney. She looked like she was a model posing in the gear. So I
3: get your point. Like, I don't, and what this needs is a man's opinion.
0: Well, that's the thing I feel
3: topic.
0: Like.
1: Well, you're allowed an opinion.
0: No, but at the same time, I often feel like, like the people that affects, which is, women and women in sport and stuff, that I want to hear from you, on this. Mm. Why do you want a man's, it's not the person.
1: Well, and again, this is my issue, is that now we're all it seems to be like women who are fighting. So now we're all fighting each other again, and we're picking on someone who is clearly very attractive, and she posed, in a various states of undress, but she's allowed to, and she's hot. And I also do a sports podcast, Talking Pit, where you get your podcasts if you want to go listen to it.
3: What's this a plug for, mate?
1: But
3: photo shoot for that?
1: But you guys know how hard I grafted to get that out here.
0: And that's probably the frustrating thing for a lot of people,
1: I truly believe that's because I'm a girl, and people don't come to me for motorsport, and I don't project motorsport, and I face some sexism with being a lover of motorsport. So I totally get how women aren't taken seriously, and our sports is not given the attention, it's not given the money, it's not given the praise that it should be.
0: And not the celebration it deserves, with the amazing female athletes that we do have around the world. My daughters have been part of a campaign for encouraging, young girls to stick with sport, because most of them drop out by the time they're 16, and boys carry on because they're judged and because they feel like they need to be good and perfect at all these things. So you want young girls and you want young females to it's a really cool thing they're part of, to go out there and have fun and not being afraid of being judged. And so I guess that's where this thing is a hot button for some people.
3: But also, are you putting too much power on this commercial? Is it really taking women's sports back decades?
1: See, I don't think so.
3: I
1: think women's sports it can speak for itself nowadays. We know, like, the Black Ferns.
0: Yeah, incredible.
1: In New Zealand especially, we have amazing women's sports. And I actually didn't associate that with women's sports. Two can be true. She can do her thing. We all have our thoughts about that. She can be doing this ad and being hot, and women can be great at sports.
3: They can
1: and
3: both live.
1: I don't think that they need to coincide.
3: Yeah, that's a fair point.
1: And we should stop arguing with each other. Because now women are just picking on other women again.
3: Ironically, if they'd said nothing about the ad, it probably would have had as much attention.
1: Yeah.
0: 4487 on the text. If you might have some thoughts on that.
1: You can disagree with me. That was just my two cents.
0: After 8 o'clock, your chance to go see Olivia Dean on the hits.
5: Jono, Ben and Megan. 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
1: Good morning, I'm Megan Pathers. The deadline's looming for government agencies to reach the highest level of email security, but new research shows only half have got there so far. The Department of Internal Affairs believes the government will meet next month's target, with the experts warning sensitive data can't be left exposed to cyber attacks. Small and medium businesses are split on the economy, with an MYOB survey finding most expect things to get worse over the next year. Spokesperson Anna-Louise Hoffman says there's a lot of uncertainty ahead of the election.
2: That's on top of typical business challenges like rising overheads, weaker customer demand, and also cash flow pressures.
1: A fake gun, fireworks and a throwing star are among thousands of items stopped from getting into Hawke's Bay courtrooms last year.

0: Jonah Ben and Megan with ya.
1: The Hits proudly welcomes Olivia Dean.
0: Olivia Dean coming to New Zealand next month. How exciting is that? She's going to be playing at Western Springs Bowl, the brand new stadium there. And you could be there, the sold out concert. A double pass could be sending you from anywhere to see Olivia Dean in the country.
2: Dee Nice, how are you in Napier?
3: Hi, I'm great.
2: Lovely to have you on, Denise. Talk to us from the Hawke's Bay. A bit of a weather report, if you will.
3: Oh, beautiful. Sunny always. Little bit of dew on the ground, but an amazing, sunny, beautiful Hawke's Bay day.
2: What the bloody... We don't even do the show into Napier, Denise. How are you listening? What witchcraft are you using to listen to this program?
3: I've got my little old school radio.
2: Oh, nice. Oh, we're beaming in there. Oh, good stuff.
3: Yeah.
2: Well, Denise, did you try and get Olivia Dean tickets?
3: Listen, my daughter and I have done every competition known to man that Olivia Dean has done, trying to get tickets, tried to get win competitions, went on everywhere. Honestly, she is going to be beside herself when she knows that I've gone in the draw.
0: Oh, well, good on you for coming through.
2: That's good. Is your daughter
3: Thanks
2: at school?
3: You.
2: Pardon? Has she gone to school?
3: Well, no, she teaches at school. She's an adult.
2: So she has gone to school.
0: She has gone to school, yeah.
3: The thing is, her sister got tickets back last year. And, you know, they were available then, and we tried everything to get tickets so we could all go together.
2: Well, Denise, you've done your last-ditch attempt, and that's in the draw for this competition. We could be sending you there. We'll get you there from the Hawke's Bay. Ben will come down and pick you up. That's the service that we're offering. You can stay in his garage with all his costumes, and you go and have a wonderful day. And Friday, Maddie and PJ could be calling you.
3: Thank you so much. She is just going to be, we both are.
0: Fingers crossed for you guys. Next chance, 12 o'clock today. And then 5 o'clock, the queue's to call to see Olivia Dean. That's given away on Friday with Maddie and PJ.
2: Sydney Sweeney. Megan mentioned Sydney Sweeney's sexy photo shoot, Megan, just before 8 o'clock. A lot of feedback coming through on this. Should we tackle it?
0: Yeah, let's get some people
2: on. Has she taken women's sport back 40 years?
0: And people are having issues, well, not with her in particular, but the ad that
4: it's for. What she was actually selling in the ad.
0: Yeah, which is another great point. We'll get to that next on the Hits. On a train.

0: Lefty, you're on the hits. John and Ben and Megan, 8:14 on your Tuesday morning. Megan, you're just mentioning about something that's in the news at the moment to do with the actor Sydney Sweeney doing an ad for a sports betting company.
1: Yeah, so Sydney Sweeney, it's a sports gambling website, which she also has equity in. So I imagine she knew this was going to happen, and that's only done wonders for the website.
2: Sports gambling's never been better after this ad.
1: Not so much about that, which everyone's talking about. It's the fact that she appears nude in the commercial, and she's got, you know, like basketballs and things covering various bits. It's a sexy ad.
2: Tasteful, though, with the apparatus placed in the appropriate positions. This is the commercial here.
3: Think you know sports? Prove it. Sports. You can't trade this.
2: So there we go. That's you're going to have to imagine what that ad's doing. But not much clothing on, and an athlete in Australia's kicked off.
1: Yeah, a lot of athletes, Olympians, a lot of women in sport are not happy with the sexualization of her in this ad, and accusing it of belittling women in sport.
0: Which they feel that it works so hard to put that to behind them.
1: Yeah.
0: And now, yeah, obviously they feel like that set them back, like you say.
1: Mm. But I didn't take that she was an athlete. She looks to me like she's a model who's wearing stuff to attract the male gaze, which is their target audience for that company, you know?
2: Yeah, I can kind of see both sides of the argument, and both, I think you said before, can live happily in the world. People can do some sports gambling, and female athletes can keep charging on like the legends they are. Maggie, your thoughts? A lot of texts come through on 4487. Where do you sit on this one, Mags?
4: Hi. I think if she was a lover of sport and wanted to take those photos and post them on her personal social media page, then go for it. Like, that's awesome. But she's selling a product. And, yeah, I think the product that she's selling is incredibly toxic. I think so many people, I think we've built a culture around gambling that it's accepted and it destroys so many lives. And the sporting realm, I mean, I'm a health education teacher, so we have studied this stuff through and through. This sexualization of women through selling a product. If she's doing it for herself, 100% go for it, but she's not. She's selling a product, and it's just sending the wrong message.
1: I totally agree with you. I feel like the argument should 100% be around what she's selling, but it kind of isn't. It's around the sexualization of female athletes and the fact that they feel like they're being set back. There's so many things at play here, but the whole thing makes me sad that it feels like women are arguing now.
2: Yeah, it's a good call though, Maggie. Yeah. Kate, good morning. What side of the argument are you on here?
5: Well, I'm with Maggie. I mean, it's like I have issues with the fact that she's promoting gambling, you know, and it's sort of the two other issues aside, I think that's probably more
1: the bigger
5: important.
1: Issue. Yeah, absolutely. Yeah. That is the bigger issue.
2: Do you know, a couple of us told these guys the other week I reached an absolute benchmark in my social media career where I started getting invites from gambling companies to do some gambling collabs. And I'm like, she's bloody tempting. She's bloody tempting, guys. Yeah, I was kind of like, why don't we all agree it's bad? Let me just get my gambling money and move on. They got so much money, this industry. It's wild.
1: And she has equity in this company.
0: Yeah, I didn't realise that. Yeah, so, until you said before.
1: Yeah, she's getting paid to do the campaign and paid from the profits as well.
2: Yeah, so
1: it's not great.
2: Well, a lot of texts more with the issue with the gambling.
0: Yeah.
2: And the sexualization.
0: Which I hadn't really thought of until now.
2: Taking it into a whole other debate.
0: Yeah. We'll keep these coming through, 4487 on the text.
2: And next, I sent a video to the council. I've done my second complaint to the council.
0: What are you doing?
2: I'll tell you next.
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0: It's 8:21, it is The Hits, Jono, Ben and Megan.
2: Someone's just texting, we're talking about the Sydney Sweeney sexy sport ad. Someone made a good point about Lotto.
1: Yeah, they said the guy in skiing in the Lotto ad is naked, and that is gambling.
2: Oh, yeah. No one's really kicked up. Everyone's loved that naked skiing video. Yeah. They're great at it. The guy's, he's not wearing any clothes and he's skiing.
0: Yeah.
2: That's crazy.
0: It's not good skiing conditions, I can tell you that. Not ideal.
2: Hey, next, why I had to send a video to the council. Tell you about it after this.

0: It's Imagine Dragons, you're on the hits, John, Ben and Megan, 8:24 Tuesday morning. Hey, tomorrow is Wig Wednesday, raising money and awareness for the Child Cancer Foundation. 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
1: Wonderful cause. Yeah, we had some people from the Child Cancer Foundation in last week, and geez, great work that they're doing.
0: WIG, yeah, text WIG to 3457, $3.
1: Now, I mentioned, it's just about 6 months ago, I had written a letter into the council entering my old man era.
2: Not a handwritten letter, though, eh?
1: No, it was an email. It was an email letter about the light phasing near my house. The light phasing was favouring one side of the traffic, and it was blocking up a whole road. And they came through. They changed the light phasing. And the flow, clear as when you sort out your prostate issues.
2: Every time you drive up to that phasing, do you feel like you're on a horse? You're welcome, everybody.
1: You're welcome. I'm wondering if we name it.
2: Do you sing that in your head?
1: The Jonathan Pryor Memorial Intersection. doing work for the community out there. Well, I've done more community work. Now, this involves video footage too.
0: Oh, jeez.
1: So I noticed there's a side street that people take a few rights out of, but then on the main road, cars can park right up to the corner of the main road. So you can't actually see what cars are coming towards you as you're turning right.
0: Right.
1: No yellow lines.
2: Okay.
1: So I'm like, someone's going to lose an eye here. I've nearly seen it multiple times. And so then I thought, yesterday I'll do something about it. I've got nothing better to do. So I was like, hey, look at this. Multiple angles, like the Martin Scorsese of traffic safety. Not photos, videos. I was like, and as I was filming, it nearly happened. There was nearly an accident.
0: Wow.
1: Perfect. It was like I had orchestrated the scene. I was like, someone's going to lose an eye here, guys. And I was doing commentary over the top. And so we'll see what the results of that are.
0: Oh, so we don't know. Results pending.
1: Results pending on that council video. But that's trying to save someone from hurting themselves.
0: Yeah, that's nice. Yeah.
1: It's
0: not just inconveniencing you slightly for 30 seconds.
1: Yeah,
0: no.
1: I mean.
0: Yeah, that's right. That's actually
1: something. I'll just obnoxiously pull out in front of anyone and take a right. You've got to have confidence, you know.
0: Well, there was that hero that was getting the potholes removed, remember? He was spray painting things that, naughty things.
1: Male genitalia.
0: Yeah.
2: And
0: they were like, they didn't like that, so they go fix the potholes. But that was getting results, wasn't it?
1: Maybe that's what I do. Just spray genitals all over the road and go, here's where the yellow line should be so cars can park a bit further back so you can see what's oncoming.
2: When you're like retelling this now, do you still feel like as passionate about it, or is there a bit of
1: No, it was one of those moments where I'm like, you're probably the same, where you get really involved in a certain topic.
2: Yeah.
1: You're like, geez, I got in too deep there. Did that require three video angles?
2: Hyperfixating. Yeah. And now you're like,
1: I get probably an hour and a half out of my day by the time we transferred the videos to my email.
2: Oh my God.
1: Drafted an email.
0: Sounds like something both you guys would do.
2: Yeah.
1: So there we go. You can hear me overnight on News Talk ZB. 3 a.m, I'll be calling in with more issues.
0: Next, we want to know your name of your kid. 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
2: Good morning. The deadline's looming for government agencies to reach the highest level of email security. Arana Park is looking for help to cover a $4.1 million funding gap, with Christchurch's mayor saying the council is now looking into what support it can offer the zoo. Wellington Mayor Andrew Little says changes are needed after a review found the library's $600,000 website could have been built for as little as $100,000. And intellectual property lawyer Earl Grey says New Zealand's rugby is in a strong position to push back against the NRL, using the name Chiefs for its proposed Papua New Guinea team.
16: The Hits Rotorua weather. Cloudy skies breaking up and becoming mainly fine today. Could be one or two showers though in the afternoon. We've got light winds and a high of 16. Tomorrow fine and sunny. Westerlies in the afternoon, 15 the high. Got a few showers on Thursday.
0: Megan. On the Hits. 8.32, Tuesday morning, it is the Hits. Jonah, Ben and Megan. We put something on our Facebook page. It had over 200 comments just last night.
1: Wow. Is that about the cravings?
0: Yeah, to do with pregnancy cravings and what it could have affected. We're going to play a fun little game with you next on the Hits.

0: Sage on a bit of Megan, 8:35 on your Tuesday morning. Your next chance to see Olivia Dean from anywhere in New Zealand. That's happening at 12 o'clock today. But we wanted to play a fun little game with you. And we put it on our Facebook page last night, and over 200 comments have come through. And that was, if your child was named after your craving when you were pregnant, your pregnancy cravings, what would the name of your child be?
1: I was really into Marmite, like thick on a cracker.
0: So almost eat it Marmite. By the thick Marmite spoon, or just Marmite? What would you like the name to be?
1: Just Marmite, probably. And kiwi fruit. I don't generally eat kiwi
0: for
1: fruit very much.
0: For both your kids or just one of them?
1: It was just mainly Bastion, my first. The Aya, I just wanted lots of sugar every time.
2: Why? Wonder why the cravings was Marmite one and then kiwi fruit the other. Your body needing different things.
1: Yeah, is that what they say? Like, maybe I needed...
2: Lacking yeast and needing some vitamin C.
1: I was going to say vitamin B, but sure. Yeast.
2: Just needing to top up on the old yeast.
1: Yeah.
2: Thick Marmite would be a great stage name too. Could see a DJ
1: a
2: called... Thick, yeah, or a rapper, you're right. I know Amanda, she had a penchant for gherkins, didn't she?
0: Yeah, gherkin juice would have been was the thing. Less about the pickles and gherkin juice. It was more about that. She was like, what?
1: Just drinking it from the jar.
0: Yeah, she didn't do it all the time. She just wanted to eat the pickles and the gherkins. And then one time she was like, I don't know what's wrong with me. I just drank it from the jar from the fridge. I was like, yeah, probably again, just something that she was craving and something that she maybe needed, and that's what her body...
2: Has she gone back to gherkin juice?
0: I mean, she loves gherkins and pickles, but I have never seen her drink from the...
1: the jar.
0: I prefer her to put it in a cup. You know, like, if she's going to drink straight...
2: Keep it classy.
0: You know, put it in a cup.
2: we'd be have little baby oranges. I know Jen was just big orange fan. Isn't that an orange since? Because I suppose you go so hard on it.
1: Yeah.
2: Like, have you had Vegemite or Marmite since?
1: Yeah, not thick. I needed it thick. Like, I needed to really
2: get that yeast in you.
1: Yeah,
2: so 800 the hits. This is the game. If you were to name your children after your pregnancy craving, what would the kids be called?
0: Tessa's message on our Facebook page. She said my oldest daughter would be Radish. Radish? That's an interesting one. Son would be Chocolate. Youngest daughter would be Green Olive. Amanda's saying Sour Cream and Apple was for
1: like
0: one.
1: Like, together?
0: Yeah. And the twins would be called Pickles. Pickle Cute. Onions and gherkins. So same sort of vibe as my wife.
2: We spoke to a lady, my wife, who she was eating dishwashing powder, remember?
0: That's right. She had
1: that's a particular, that's called something where you eat like things you shouldn't be eating. Like dirt, a lot of like people eat dirt.
2: So little baby Purcell.
0: There's a lot of, you know, those things that you might have thought of for cravings. There's a lot of KFCs coming through, butter chickens coming through, triple cheeseburgers coming through. A lot of people peanut butter and melted cheese on toast. Bit long-winded for a kid's name, says Eve. But that would have been mine.
2: Mind you, 10 years ago, all the celebrities were naming their kids like melted cheese on toast. So it was on trend.
0: Marshmallows. Interesting.
1: Oh, cute.
0: Yeah, marshmallow. Yeah, already taken that name by a successful DJ.
2: Okay, 0800 the hits. That's the game. It's pretty simple. If you were to name your baby or your child after your pregnancy craving, what would the kids be called?
0: I'd love to hear from you next. 4487 on the text.
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3: Jono, Ben and Megan.
11: On the Hits.
0: It is a hit, say 41. Keep these texts coming through. If your child was named after your pregnancy cravings, what would the name be? So many great texts coming through.
2: Little baby Chalk.
0: Chalk?
2: Oh. Yeah. 2 litres of milk.
1: Oh, my Lord.
0: Toothpaste. Little baby toothpaste has come through. Unusual pregnancy cravings. We'd love to hear from you next on the Hits.

0: Sam Smith, you're on the hits. John, Ben and Megan, 8:44 on your Tuesday morning. We wanted to know, it's been a fun little thing. It's been blowing up the text machine and also our Facebook. If your pregnancy cravings was the name of your child, what would the child be called?
1: Paul's texting saying his mum's would have been Tar Seal. He's on, says producer Troy. Don't even you dare you read mate, Paul's texting. Yeah. Shut your filthy mouth. Paul, morning to you.
2: Morning, guys.
1: Lovely to have you on. Your mum's craving, what would it have been?
2: Mum was a bit weird. She used to suck on charcoal, but she used to go and get tar off the road and suck on that. I don't know.
0: Tar. So you would have been called Tar, baby Tar. But what tar, what was with the tar? That does not sound healthy.
2: I don't know what you're into your head, though. Like, I must have gone off the road and grabbed tar off the road.
1: She's sort of stuck to her teeth.
0: Yeah.
3: When pregnant people eat non-food items, it's called pica. It's like a thing, yeah.
0: Okay.
3: That's the detergent and the tar and the...
0: Yeah.
1: And sucking on the charcoal as well there, Paul. That would have been a different name.
0: Paul's good.
1: Yeah, Paul is good. It does suit you, Paul. Yeah. Thanks for your call. Sam, if you were to name your kids after your cravings...
4: Hey, sorry?
1: If you were to name your kids after your pregnancy cravings...
4: Kebab plate.
3: So like when you go and get it not wrapped up in like a wrap.
0: Kebab plate.
4: You have all like the salads on your plate.
0: Oh yeah. Like a kebab on rice sort of thing. Yeah.
3: Hummus.
1: Oh, you're not eating the plate from the kebab shop.
3: No.
4: Turkish kebab.
0: Yeah, but not rolled up in a wrap. Yeah, I see.
4: No. Or it was ham on toast with cucumber. And like honestly, like quarter of a container of pepper, I swear. And my corners of my mouth would be on fire after it. I was like, why do I do this to myself?
1: But I love it. I love it so much.
0: So good. Thanks for
1: the tar lady, too. Yeah. Michelle.
5: Hello. How are you?
1: We're doing well. You're naming your kids after your pregnancy cravings.
5: Yeah. They would have been called Burger Rings.
0: Burger Rings.
5: So many bags of Burger Rings.
0: That's a bit of a throwback. That felt like it was huge around the 90s, 2000s.
3: Yeah.
1: You can eat them off your fingers too.
0: That's right.
3: Put them on rings?
1: Yeah.
0: You look like you were like
1: a boss player.
0: Exactly.
1: Michelle, do you still eat Burger Rings, or are you off? That you've had enough to last a lifetime?
5: I've never liked Burger Rings. Only when I was pregnant.
0: Wow, that's interesting. Your body's done that.
1: That's fascinating. A wonderful part of pregnancy, isn't it?
0: Yeah.
1: Angela, morning to you.
6: Good morning.
1: I don't know. Is it a wonderful part of pregnancy? Never been pregnant.
0: Yeah, but it's very unusual, though, isn't it? That you're something that you would never eat. You really crave.
3: Yeah.
1: What I'll say, it's wonderful for radio content, this part of pregnancy. Angela, morning.
6: Good morning.
1: All right. You're naming your kids after what you're craving.
6: It would have been cucumber.
0: Oh, okay. Well, like, would you eat it whole, or do you have to cut
6: it
0: up?
6: Whole cucumber, cut in half, lathered in salt.
0: Salt. Yeah.
6: Yum. Absolutely. I'd eat about 10 a day.
1: A little salty cucumber.
0: That's a lot of cucumbers.
3: I hope it wasn't winter. God, you could buy a house with that.
6: It was summer.
1: Salty cucumbers sound delicious, though. Compared to tar, or someone was eating cakes of palm olive soap as well. Brooke, morning to you.
7: Good morning, guys. How are we?
3: Good. Good. What were you eating, Brooke?
7: Fruit juice, orange fruit juice, to the point where my mum thought I had jaundice, went to the hospital. They did every test you could think of. I was in there over two nights, couldn't find anything wrong with me until they asked me what I ate, and I was eating eight a day. And they said, right, you've given yourself food colouring poisoning.
3: Really? Did you go orange?
7: I went orange. Every part of me, my fingernails, my eyeballs, my skin, my teeth, my gums, everything, orange.
0: Wow.
3: Whoa.
1: You would look like a cast member of the Jersey Shore or something.
7: Or an Oompa Loompa, either.
3: How long did it take to, like, get back to normal colour?
7: Once I started cutting back from eating them because I was so obsessed, probably around about 3 weeks.
1: Jesus, a lot. So did you have to wean yourself off them?
7: Yeah, pretty much, because I was having one before breakfast, one for breakfast, one for morning tea, one for lunch, one for afternoon tea, one for dinner, one for dessert, and one before I went to bed.
0: Fuck, that's a lot of fruit juice.
1: Maybe that's Trump's daily regime. How he's remained consistently tan like that.
3: Well, did your friends, were they asking questions? Like, what's wrong with you?
7: Yeah, they were like, but they know me. I'm a bit of an oddball anyway. And they were like, oh, it's just Brooke, don't worry. And I was like, I'm pregnant, guys. Don't judge me.
1: What you want to add on top of the pregnancy is looking orange at the same time too. Hey, well, good on you, Brooke. That's great. Thanks. Keep these coming through on the text, 4487.
0: Yeah, that's the hits. 849, John, I've been a Megan.

0: So 51, you're on the hits. John, a bit of Megan on your Tuesday.
1: Don't know if you noticed on your feed over the last week or so. There's been a lot of videos, former AI employees coming out saying, it's the end of the world, I can't work for these companies anymore. We're creating a super species that's going to end humanity. And we've got Sean Lyons from NetSafe on. Am I just imagining this, or is this a thing at the moment, Sean?
2: Yeah, there is certainly quite a lot of doom and gloom around, and I think there probably always has been to some extent. I heard someone a long time ago saying to me, worrying about the problems of AI ending the world is about as important as worrying about overpopulation on Mars. I mean, it's definitely a thing that can happen, but I think that is changing. I think there are more and more conditions now around. I think we use this technology more and more. I think it's certainly a time to stop and take a think about how and what's around that. But I don't think it's necessarily a time to say, throw it all out and suddenly, what was fine 2 months ago is now the beginning of the end of the world.
0: Well, you used to laugh, I felt like a while ago, you're like, oh, you could tell AI, it was six fingers and things and all sorts of, and now it's like, oh my goodness, it's very hard to tell what is AI and what's not these days. The technology has moved so fast.
2: Yeah, and it's very much the nature of the way this technology works, it kind of had to go through that phase. It had to work out whether or not six fingers looked better or not, and they decided that it didn't, and so it moved on.
3: Do you think there needs to be some kind of slowdown or regulation put in place? Are we doing enough?
2: I don't think we're doing enough yet, no. I mean, I think if that was a universal slowdown, and what that slowdown meant was that we got to focus more on the kind of the safer technology, the guardrails, as some people refer to it, the safety tools, might be how other people see it. If that's what slowdown means, then yes, I think we're there. And if everybody's doing that slowdown, then I think that's part of it. I think part of the problem that we're seeing here is that this is a gigantically, globally competitive race. And that means that this is, companies, but also countries, governments, research, that there is a real sense of race to get to the best.
3: Like the space race.
0: Yeah, you're right.
3: People the space race, but on steroids.
0: Can I ask yeah, you, like, for the
2: absolutely
0: for the average Kiwi, who sometimes, maybe puts a photo of themselves up there and wants to look what they look like in the 80s, or puts in and says, oh, can you change this email, or things like that, into AI. Yeah. Is that a risk for the average Kiwi, putting that sort of information out there?
2: I mean, I think it is possible that there is a chance that, we put information like that out on the internet and it then gets used as a source. I mean, let's not beat around the bush. The source for all of these models generally is the internet. That's how they've become so good at what they do. And it's that people may deliberately use these technologies to harm us, and probably that's where we should be focusing our attention and our thoughts, rather than playing catch-up after people are harmed.
1: Well, so we're not worried about creating a super species that's going to end us next week. At the moment, that's positive news, Sean Lyons. Quickly, just before you go, has this been the biggest advancement in technology you've seen in your career? It feels like it's all just happened over a 2 or 3 year period.
2: Yeah, well, I mean, look, it definitely has, and I've been in this game for a very long time, and I've thought that other things that I've seen in the past were the biggest advancement. But I think the thing that's important to remember is that this is actually just a continuation of all of those technological advancements, right? That we wouldn't be looking at this if we didn't have a free and open internet that's been coming for a long time, and I think that hopefully that's what gives us the sense of security that somebody isn't building a super race to take over and make us all redundant and lock us in a box. That this is just the way that technology is moving forward, and sense will prevail as it has in many other contexts, and I think we will keep control of this technology. That's my most optimistic outlook.
1: And that's why we love Sean Lyons. He's a cup half full guy. Sean Lyons from NetSafe, Chief Online Safety Officer. Appreciate your time, and we'll speak shortly.
2: Absolutely. Pleased to be here.
1: You're Sean Lyons from NetSafe.
0: Hey, after 9 o'clock, what one of the team saw a very famous New Zealander doing over the weekend. That's more next.
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0: Good morning. I'm Megan Peppers. The tourism sector is gearing up for a bumper summer after record numbers in July with 256,600 overseas arrivals, topping pre-COVID levels. The industry says now the focus is on keeping that growth going. The finance minister is standing by fast-track housing projects, saying critics have got it wrong, but councils want them paused and reviewed. Nicola Willis says fast-track approval is not a free pass for developers to do whatever they like.
1: Expert panels are still actively imposing conditions, requiring roads, water, wastewater, other infrastructure to be in place before construction.
0: The family of Christchurch mother Laisa Walker, who was killed outside her home by a mental health patient in 2022, hopes her death can spark real change in mental health services. Her husband told a coronial inquest he's seeking truth and accountability and making sure lessons are learned. The rise in teens leaving school early has levelled off, but the Māori gap remains. New figures show 1,100 15-year-olds were given exemptions to leave early last year.
2: That equates to a rate of 16.4 per 1,000 students, but the rate was 39.7 per 1,000 for Māori students. About 90% intended to go into further education or training, while the remaining 10% were approved to move into full-time employment.
0: And in sport, Penrith halfback Nathan Cleary remains an injury concern ahead of the remaining NRL finals. He will continue to face medical assessment after sustaining a stress-related bone issue in his foot during their playoff win over the Roosters. And a busy schedule for first-time Silver Fern and medical student Laura Barmer. The Tactics defender has made coach Dame Nolene Tauroa's 18-strong squad for the series against Australia, and she's offered a look into day-to-day life as a professional athlete on hospital placement in Christchurch.
3: Go into my ward rounds in the morning, and then it's really great because where we train is like 500 metres from the hospital, so I would like go and train, and then I'd come back, and then I would like maybe I'd be in theatre or something, but we're just like the plebs in the corner because we're just like the fourth years, so we just get in the way.
0: And that is news and sport.
4: The Hat Tsurutsuru, weather cloudy skies breaking up and becoming mainly fine today. Could be one or two showers though in the afternoon. We've got light winds and a high of 16. Tomorrow fine and sunny, westerlies in the afternoon, 15 the high. Got a few showers on Thursday.
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6: Let's go. Just gone 9 o'clock on your Tuesday morning. Next, a very famous New Zealander was spotted doing something by one of the team.
7: Yeah, celebrities doing mundane things. That's what we're opening up before 10 o'clock.
6: And we'll get to that next on the Hats.

0: Stella Langley, you're on the hits. Jonathan and Megan, thanks to Neon. New look, new lineup. There's something to stream about with Neon. 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
1: We do something called Celebrities Doing Mundane Things. Producer Troy, you saw, I'd say, probably our biggest export.
2: Yeah, me and my partner went to Japan Mart in Newmarket in Auckland here the other day to get some. We got some dashi. We got some pickled daikon.
0: Right.
2: It's great stuff. Great
0: was this
2: stuff.
0: What you were making? You came in yesterday and you were eating like an egg and rice and stuff. Yeah.
2: A little shoyu egg.
0: Yeah.
1: Are you in your Japan era?
2: Yeah, I'm in my Japan era.
3: That's okay. After you went to Japan. You're like, yeah, I'm going to cook some of this stuff.
2: Yeah.
0: Do you do the thing when you eat it and you're like, oh, it's not as good as Japan, guys?
2: I do. I have a tray of St. Pierre sushi and I'm like, it's not the same, guys.
1: Have you guys heard of Japan?
0: Yeah. I've been there, guys.
2: Yeah. But as we're walking into the store, I will admit, initially, I thought I saw a homeless man walking out of Japan Mart. I was like, that's strange. And then I was like, got close. I was like, this is a very familiar-looking homeless man.
1: Tell you where there's not homeless people. Japan.
4: What a country.
2: What a country.
4: Got to visit.
2: I was like, this homeless man looks very familiar. And as we got closer, I realised, nope, this isn't a homeless man. It's just a very dishevelled-looking Taika Waititi.
1: Taika Waititi in Japan Mart as well. In his Japan era.
2: He's in his Japan era. Had a bag of ramen.
1: Okay.
2: And some dashi as well, yeah.
3: Do you think that's how he gets around so that people don't see him?
2: Real scruffy beard, like a hoodie, but with a jacket over the hoodie, cap.
1: I tend to find a lot with those celebrities when they hit sort of some level of fame. You can dress like a vagrant, you know. But I mean, his clothes are probably not vagrant price.
2: No.
1: Whereas I just look like a vagrant who's dived into a clothing bin. But that's a lovely mundane task.
0: Yeah, that's cool that he's still doing that, you know.
2: And it took him a while to cross the road too, so he was kind of like waiting for traffic to go past, and he was kind of standing on the side of the road like waiting to run across, and I was like,
3: has to wait too.
2: Exactly. Yeah.
1: He probably could have had sushi flown in from Tokyo.
2: Yeah, absolutely could.
0: He's going in there, he's probably making it himself afterwards.
2: We're on a budget this week, Taika. Go to Japan, Mark.
1: Okay, so have you seen a celebrity doing a mundane task? That's what we want. 0800 the hits. So now, a Boss Harriet did Pilates next to Susie Kato.
0: Oh, yeah. That's pretty cool.
1: Susie was doing her leg circles.
0: Yeah.
3: Crazy. Yeah. I think that would put me off. Just because I'd be so distracted. I'd be like, is Susie better at that than me? Yes.
0: You'd turn that into some sort of competitive thing.
1: Why do you have to compete with Susie Kato?
3: I don't know, because she's an amazing human.
0: I got more compliments from the instructor than Susie. That's what you'd say to.
3: I would, if it was
1: you
3: true.
1: You would get compliments. I know you would. Yeah, you would. Okay, I went home to the hits. That's what we want. Celebrities you've seen doing mundane things, struggling with parking ticket machines, doing this shopping, filling up their car with petrol. Take them all.
0: 0800 the hits. This is our number. We'd love to hear from you next. It is Avril Lavigne.

0: Jeb Barone, you're on the hits. Jono, Ben and Megan, we're talking about celebrities doing mundane things. My wife last night, in my head, because we went along to a movie premiere of Heart of the Beast, the Brad Pitt movie filmed in New Zealand.
1: Was that the dog?
0: Cool. Yeah, with a dog. And
1: does the dog die?
0: Well, I love this. I'm not getting into any details, but...
1: Because he wants to be invited to more movies.
0: I went to the bathroom and came back, and then my wife goes, Brad's here. And I was like, oh my God, Brad is on, but what? And
2: she's
0: like,
2: the movies.
0: Yeah, and she's like, yeah, Brad, over there. And it was, she thought it was Brad from The Rock. It wasn't even Brad from The Rock.
2: Oh.
0: I was like, mate, when you say Brad's here.
1: And we're in a Brad Pitt movie premiere.
0: First person I'm going to think of is Brad Pitt, and it's filmed in New Zealand.
2: Not Brad from The Rock.
0: So I could have almost saw a celebrity doing a mundane thing, but not quite. It wasn't even Brad from The Rock either. I was like, well, no, it's no one we even know, so...
2: Did her tone not alert you that she was like, oh, Brad's here?
0: She was pretty casual about it.
1: Yeah. I mean, like, she would have been like, oh, my God, Brad Pitt's here, I reckon.
0: And I was like, oh, my God, Brad's here. So almost saw a celebrity, but not quite last night.
1: You jumped to a good conclusion.
0: I did. In my mind, I was like, of course, Brad Pitt. Yeah.
1: Kirsty, morning to you.
3: Morning.
1: Moreno to you. Kirsty, celebrities doing mundane things. Who have you seen and what were they doing?
3: Yeah, so back in the day before our kids, when I had time and money, I would go to Les Mills, and I was on the Exercycle cycle, and I was reading like Woman's Day or whatever it was about 20 years ago, and I looked over and there was someone, you know, when you can feel someone reading what you're reading or looking at you, and it was Helen Clark sitting next to me on the Exercycle cycle.
1: She was cycling as well, Prime Minister Helen Clark, and looking over your shoulder at the... The gossip mags.
3: The gossip mag, and it was so weird. And then I had to sort of double take. We're both sort of just sitting there quietly sweating. Yeah. And then I didn't know, like, when I could turn the page. You know, I know. It seemed like I could.
0: You're like, you finished with this one, Helen?
2: Are you done?
3: Yeah, and I was like, would it be like, can I turn? Are you finished this page? Or, and it was weird. And then I just slowly kind of slunk off.
1: You could have moved the bikes closer together and put the magazine in the middle.
0: Sharing it with us. Yeah. Really cool.
2: Do you remember what story she was particularly interested in? What were you reading?
3: I'm trying to remember. I feel like it was like cricket's like, was it Shane Jones or someone like that that was a cricket star?
1: Oh, yeah, right. Well, mate, someone had a miracle baby or something.
0: Shane Warne, maybe,
3: I can't even, it was all a bit weird, but then it was, just weird.
1: I would throw you if Helen Clark was looking over your shoulder on an exercycle. Yeah, right. Hey, Kirsty, really appreciate you phoning through. Go and have a wonderful Tuesday.
3: You too.
1: Teresa!
4: Very well, thank you. Getting ready for work.
1: Lovely. What do you do?
4: I'm working with Hope Support here in Rakaia.
1: Oh, nice. Good on you. Actually, meaningful work in the community. Yeah. All right, what have you... What celebrity have you seen doing mundane things?
4: I had coffee with Jeremy Clarkson in the UK.
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0: Farm?
4: From Top Gear and Clarkson's Farm, yep.
0: How did that happen?
4: I was working in the pub in Cowes, and the lads said, there's an Aston Martin just gone down the road. So they went out and they brought him in for coffee. So I made him a coffee and we sat and chatted, and then I had to actually go outside and write steak and kidney pie on the board because they wanted to film something about steak and kidney pie. So my writing's been on TV.
1: Oh, wow. Were they filming Top Gear or something?
4: They were filming Top Gear on the Isle of Wight. They used the military road out on the back of the island because it's sort of open and it's clear. And, he brought the car over. But he's a really, really nice guy. He's very tall, very thin. He's a lot thinner than he looks on telly.
0: Right. Yeah. And what did you guys talk about? Like, what do you say? Is it awkward conversation or is it all good?
4: No. I was actually really nervous to serve him coffee because I've never taken it in my life, but I couldn't get the coffee to him quick enough. It was sort of...
1: See, now, Teresa, this is an incredible call, but I would say it's going against the grain of the format of celebrities doing mundane things. I mean, you saw Clarkson filming Top Gear and sat down and had a coffee with him.
0: That's pretty impressive.
4: No, I didn't actually see him filming. We saw him drive the car through the town. And then he goes off and films it in a different location.
1: Still very
4: but he
1: impressive.
4: Came in and sat with us and chatted, and we chatted about cars and, you know, what he does.
1: Oh, well, that's so a cool. Great call. Teresa, out of 10, what would you rank Clarkson?
4: Oh, 10. 10.
1: He's a 10.
0: Oh, that's so cool.
4: He's such a nice guy. He's lovely. And we love the Clarkson's Farm.
0: Yeah, well, it's a popular show. Thank you so much for sharing that with us.

0: It's Martin Garrix, Ed Sheeran. It is the hits. Jono, Ben and Megan. Don't forget, tomorrow is Wig Wednesday. 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And tomorrow, we're doing something pretty cool throughout Wednesday's show. Every caller that gets on air will score $50 cash. Well, $50 will be donated to Child Cancer Foundation on their behalf.
1: Well, that's awesome. So the caller gets $50 and we donate $50.
0: Yeah, we're ensuring more families facing childhood cancer don't have to face the journey alone.
1: And if you're a really good person, you'll donate the $50 you won as well.
0: Oh, they can do that if they want. But you're going to put them on the spot, aren't you?
2: And like,
0: that's their choice to make.
1: It's not for me to ask.
0: Yeah.
2: All right. Doing it tough at the moment.
0: Exactly.
1: Yeah, right. Yeah. So I'll try not to ask that question tomorrow.
0: Every time you do, you've got to give $50 to Wigman.
1: Oh, he's put some jeopardy on there.
0: Oh, there you go. So you can ask as many times as you want.
1: Okay. Yeah. And I've just got to donate.
0: Okay. So that's up to you.
1: Here's an interesting scenario. Okay. So I'm in Starbucks. No one else in the shop.
2: Okay.
1: I make my order. I was picking up something for my daughter. She likes the pink drink.
0: Oh, yeah.
1: From Starbucks. And they still went through the protocol and tradition of asking my name.
0: The name thing, yeah.
1: Even though I was the only one in the shop, and I couldn't see anyone else coming in. And to be honest, while I was waiting for the pink drink to be made, no one else did come in.
0: Right, they still
1: wanted to. And then she said, order for Jono.
0: Yeah.
1: Still followed through with
0: the... Maybe it's the protocol.
1: Maybe
0: I guess,
1: they have to do it.
0: Yeah.
2: Yeah, well, what if someone else came in? Like, they don't know.
0: Yeah, true.
1: Oh, well, then they'd have two people. Hey, the first guy, you ordered the pink drink.
0: I don't know if I did. Was that me?
2: I was thinking how cute it was that they'd be like, Jono, here's your pink drink.
1: Pink drink. I never even tasted the pink drink.
0: Pink drink's good. Yeah, it's good. Yeah.
1: Highly sought after, but I felt like she was probably just in order. I suppose you get an auto mode, don't you, on those jobs?
0: Yeah.
1: It's like when we say, we'll send you out a prize. Do prizes ever get sent out?
0: Yeah, that's producer Troy.
1: Poor producer
0: Grace,
1: Troy.
0: Yeah.
1: The amount of times we're like, well, flick it. But there was a period there where we had
0: pizza vouchers.
1: Hell Pizza. Ben was like, hey, we'll get you some Hell Pizza. You have Hell Pizza. Yeah. So, geez, you sunk Hell Pizza, mate, for a while there. Yeah. Were people getting the pizzas?
0: I think so, but it wasn't up to us to do it. So that's how they were getting it. Yeah.
1: The other Bunnings one tricks me too. When do I show my receipt on the way out and when do I not? You know how they've got someone standing at a desk at the front door?
0: Right, yeah.
1: Is it if they're suspicious of you?
0: Maybe.
1: You have to hand over your receipt? Because I notice some people automatically will just show their receipt.
0: And other times they wave you through, don't they?
1: Yeah, they don't even check.
2: They're not scanning it, though, like at Kmart.
0: Kmart, they scan you on the way out.
1: Yeah. Do
0: they? Don't they? Yeah.
1: But sometimes you get away with that, don't you? You can dodge that.
2: Why are you trying to get away with
1: it? No, I'm not trying to. I'm just... Sometimes they just let you walk through freely.
0: Right, yeah, but other times they're like, it says five things and you've got them in. It does feel a bit weird because sometimes you go buy some stuff and then you don't have a bag and then you walk out with the...
2: Just holding.
0: And it must be a bit confusing for the... I see why they have the scan system.
1: A bag makes it look a lot more professional.
0: It does, yeah.
1: And the pump too, the pre-pump. On the forecourt, you try pumping without prepaying, you damn well know the person behind the counter, they can release that pump.
0: Yeah, but who's doing that these days?
1: It's all on trust. That's a pure trust exercise.
0: Now most of things you can put your card in at the pump. It's all on you, really.
1: Would you get the pump released when you had it in? Oh. And it was going beep, beep in the shop?
0: Would they
1: release it for you?
0: Sometimes you have to do that walk to the thing.
2: Oh, I always got it released.
1: Well, you're a trustworthy face.
0: Yeah.
2: Did you not?
1: Never. No. And then you have to go in and you're like, sorry, mate, no.
0: I still pay for this. Yeah.
1: And you can't go over $100 prepay.
0: Yeah.
1: Why is that, petrol industry?
0: I don't know why that was.
1: I can only do 99. Just chuck it.
0: At least if you're paying for it. Like, what does it matter? But,
1: yeah. Why does the system not allow them to do three digits on prepay?
2: Didn't you used to work at a petrol station, one of you guys?
0: No, not me.
1: Oh. My friend Andy did.
0: Yeah.
1: Could ask him.
0: He wouldn't know.
3: Jono, Ben and Megan. Chance to Dilma. Making the world a better tea.
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3: Jono, Ben and Megan. On the Hits.
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3: Jono, Ben and Megan. Cheers to Dilma. 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
13: Do trade.
0: So Tuesday morning here on the Hits. Say next, there's just an amazing lineup of people coming to New Zealand. More were announced yesterday.
1: Yeah, we'll read out the list that are there already. Is it too much entertainment for one tiny country?
0: Oh, look, we need to show up. Like the Warriors on Sunday, we all need to show up and support.
1: Yeah, so. 2 new tours just announced over the last 24 hours
0: we'll
1: too.
0: Get to that next on the Hits.

0: It is a hit. It's Jono Ben and Megan. That is Alex Warren. It's 9:44 on your Tuesday morning.
1: Jeez, I know we have an enormous amount of tours coming up. What do we go? Okay, so remember them off the top
0: of
1: your head.
0: Can you remember one?
1: Olivia D.
2: Olivia D. Yeah, the way you paused,
0: like, you were going to do a list.
1: Olivia
0: there
1: D.
0: is some incredible artists.
1: Bruno Mars is coming. Samba's coming.
0: Yeah, Robbie Williams.
2: Guns N' Roses.
0: Westlife are coming. Hilary Duff's coming. Jason Derulo's coming. It just feels like they're just, yeah. We've got a huge lineup of people. Emperor of the Sun just announced yesterday. Very excited about that. You can get all the details at thehits.co.nz.
1: And another one.
2: Macy Gray.
0: Yeah, Macy Gray's coming. Huh. Yeah. I think she's same night as Olivia Dean.
2: Oh, really?
0: Yeah, I think so. Yeah.
1: Bryan Adams.
0: Yeah.
1: Noah Kahan, Hilary Duff, Lily Allen.
0: So many. Yeah.
1: Charlie Puth, like you say, we're going to turn up now.
0: Yeah, once you start listing them off, you're like, oh, yeah, Jack Johnson, Ben Harper as well. So, yeah, incredible lineup.
1: Evanescence.
2: Queens of the Stone Age.
0: Too much entertainment. Hopefully New Zealanders can go out. I mean, there's enough of us.
1: Well, we did spend 2 years going, no one's coming here. And boy, oh, boy.
2: No, but they chose to come during, you know, a cost of living crisis. It was like, I would have gone before, but now I'm like, whoa.
1: I think all these concerts are going to cause another cost of living crisis. Yeah. But two more now announced. Flight of the Conchords are coming back.
2: Oh.
0: Yeah, that's really cool, eh? Because they haven't performed together, well, particularly in New Zealand, for many years, right?
2: So, I would love to see that.
0: Yeah, a couple of nights in Auckland, I think, and then doing Wellington and Christchurch, which is very cool.
1: Have you seen them live before?
2: No.
1: No, neither. No, I'd love
0: funny.
1: That.
0: Yeah.
1: I remember we interviewed Jermaine Clement once. And we did a game with him. We're like, well, can you give us normal Jermaine? And he was like, yeah, this is normal Jermaine. And we're like, can you give us excited Jermaine? He said, well, this is excited Jermaine. Same level of.
0: Yeah.
1: Very consistent in his demeanour, isn't he?
0: Yeah.
1: And also, the guy from The Chase, Sean.
0: Yeah.
2: The Dark Destroyer?
0: Yeah.
1: The Dark Destroyer.
0: He's coming back.
2: He loves it here.
0: Yeah.
2: He might as well just live here.
1: I think he's just cracked a way to have a funded holiday over here and raise money for Cure Kids too at the same time.
2: Oh, yeah, that's nice.
0: He's going around doing, I think nights you can do quizzes. And I think, yeah, because we've spoken to him a couple of times and we're like, do you get like worried that people come up and want to beat you and want to, you know, like take you on quizzes and stuff? And he's like, no, that's all good. And if I lose, I lose. He's like, I just, you know, he's like, I don't know everything. So people might know more stuff than me. So remember we took him on, we did like 24 hours of Zoom when we first started at the Hits. It was in lockdown and we had different guests for 24 hours. And he joined us over Zoom and someone ran a quiz with him and we were beating him. But
1: we're like, we're smarter than the guy.
2: Your two minds combined.
0: That, but also the fact there was a huge delay.
1: Big delay.
0: That we hadn't factored in.
1: And it was
0: after.
1: An answer first format.
0: Yeah, and the questions were probably low hanging fruit. A lot of our New Zealand stuff as well. Who's the Prime Minister of New Zealand? We're like, bang, we got this one. Bang, we got this one. And then afterwards, someone's like, you know, he had a huge delay on his.
1: Like server. A 10 second delay. We're like, how did you get on The Chase, mate? It's like 2 o'clock in the morning.
0: Yeah. And I was like, oh, yeah, that makes a lot of sense. A lot of sense.
1: They're a lot more gettable too if you just put them on a 10 second delay, those Chase people.
0: Beat the Chasers on Zoom, different show, totally different show.
1: Look out for those shows. Yeah, Flight of the Conchords and the guy from The Chase going around basically doing awesome pub quizzes.
0: Yeah.
1: And some battler bars around the place.
0: It is the Hits. It's 9:47, Jono Ben and Megan.

0: Another day, you can get a double pass to Olivia Dean, hopefully with an executor call at 12 o'clock.
1: RIP Coolio. You know when you've been trying to hang on to your health and then you feel like it's just slowly tipping over? I reckon the last 4 hours. I've been jacking up on lozenges for the past 2 days, just keeping stuff at bay.
0: But you have been like saying you're at the tail end of... since the start of the term that we came back, which is almost 10 weeks ago.
1: 10 weeks. Tail end of a bit of a cold.
2: Yeah. No, I feel like you got a new one.
1: Do you reckon this is a new wave?
2: I think so.
1: I think I've been consistently sick for this whole school term.
2: Are you going to give him rubbish if he calls in sick tomorrow? Did he graft it today?
0: Well, maybe. Yeah. So this is the play. This is the Megan, straight out of the Megan playbook as well.
1: How am I going, Megan?
2: Great, actually. Yeah, yeah. Unbelievable.
0: Yeah. That's 100%. What you need to see. You probably could have seen it a little earlier. Right? Like, you know, Megan would do it earlier in the show. So by the end of the show, things are
2: what
0: at real.
2: What do you mean? He's been coughing all morning. Sniffing, spluttering.
1: Well, it's a long play. I started at the beginning of the term.
0: Yeah, true.
1: Slowly hacking away at the storyline. But yeah, it's a sign of weakness taking a day off nowadays, isn't it?
2: And how quickly we went back to that.
1: I know. We learned nothing. Absolutely nothing. Yeah. What's your go-to remedy? If you feel a cold coming on, everyone's got a theory.
2: Viralex.
1: We do something called cold ease. EZ, they're really good. The menthol.
2: Yeah. The little blue things, you've told me about them before.
1: Yeah, geez, when menthol comes pumping through your nostrils, it feels... Yeah, what do you do?
0: I don't know, I probably need something. I don't have a go-to.
1: Do you just rely on...
0: Well, I probably just do stuff, but I don't have a, like, this is my thing that's going to get me through. I don't know. Yeah.
2: No, as soon as I get, like, a little tickle, Viralex is... Hit it hard.
0: Oh, that's good.
1: Seymour's bloody pseudoephedrine, do you get onto that?
2: Yeah, well, that's if the Viralex doesn't work.
1: Yeah. Okay.
2: Then you feel like a criminal going to the pharmacy.
0: they make you feel like one, don't they?
1: Yeah.
2: Just give it to me.
0: Well, that's our show. Thanks so much for hanging out with us. So we'll do it all again from tomorrow at 6.
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16: In this update, urgent changes to the fast-track laws are expected to be signed into law this week, allowing councils to make developers pay more to cover infrastructure costs. A controversial government bill has also been introduced to Parliament, aiming to tweak references to the Treaty of Waitangi in 19 pieces of law. Chris Hipkins is rubbishing any suggestion of a change in Labour's leadership after the party dropped 7 points to 28% in this morning's The Post Freshwater Strategy poll, just ahead of National on 27. Latest data from the Real Estate Institute show house prices remained relatively flat last month, with sales slowing and properties taking longer to sell. And there's a mixed bag across small and medium businesses on how they're feeling about the economy. An MYOB poll has found 33% of businesses surveyed believe the economy will improve in the next 12 months, while 38% expect it to decline. And one person's in a critical condition and another's also been taken to hospital after a pedestrian was hit by a car outside Christchurch's Woolston Fire Station early this morning. That's news. In sport, Leeds are third on the Premier League football ladder after thrashing Newcastle 4-1 to close round four. They're 4 points adrift of Arsenal and Manchester City. Uncapped first five, Arene Landon Lane has joined the Blackburn squad in Edinburgh ahead of Sunday's test against Scotland. The 22-year-old replaces co-captain Ruahe Demant, who's been ruled out with a calf injury. Coach Whitney Hansen expects Landon Lane will learn plenty with Demant mentoring and Hannah King in the starting jersey.
17: Whilst we still have cover and Maya Joseph to be able to cover 10 for us as well, Arene gets to come learn from Lou, learn from Kingy, set her up for the future really for the Blackburns if she keeps working the way she is.
16: Lou is Demant's nickname. That's sport. I'm Malcolm Jordan.
18: The Hats, Rotorua weather, cloudy skies breaking up and becoming mainly fine today. Could be one or two showers though in the afternoon. We've got light winds and a high of 16. Tomorrow fine and sunny, westerlies in the afternoon, 15 the high. Got a few showers on Thursday.
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19: I just wanna be
15: Love. The Hits.

Morena, good morning. Me again, the Hits. Bryn here, happy Tuesday. Kia te pehea koe, how are you? It is Māori Language Week. Kia te pai, I am good. I was watching the news last night. Celine Dion came on the telly. She's been back on stage. Reports from her comeback concert quite emotional. She's got a residency in Paris. Who is your I Would Fly Anywhere artist? I feel like Celine would be right up there for a lot of people. It's the Hits. Happiness.

0: Hey, Maddie and PJ back this afternoon, and I experienced something so satisfying yesterday. So I wanted to know on the text 4487, what is so good and cheaper than therapy?
1: Plus, actual group therapy is back this afternoon. Get in touch if there's any dilemmas that you want us to weigh in on.
0: We'll see you back this afternoon for a Tuesday from 3 on the Hits.

You're on the hits. It's that time of the year already. Entries are now open for the Weet-Bix Kids Triathlon Series. 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It's open to all kids aged 6 to 15 years, and it's all about giving it a try. Lots of fun. Here's Bastille, Pompeii, the hits.

0: It's Fergie, Big Girls Don't Cry, her first big solo hit away from the Black Eyed Peas. Great karaoke song. You're on The Hits with Bryn. Saw a question online today asking whether the world is getting uglier. And I thought we should discuss this, because just look around you. Outside, not necessarily people, but if you look at some of the modern cars today, they look a bit weird. The Tesla Cybertruck is one that comes up quite a bit. Obviously, design is personal, but to me it looks like the drawing hasn't been finished and they just went and built it anyway. What modern thing looked better before someone redesigned it? Cars, houses, logos. I mean, companies like to rebrand every few years, and quite often the logo before its redesign was better. I bought a washing machine a couple months ago and it's got some weird looking buttons on it. What would you like to bring back? What looked better before its redesign? Text in 4487. Got one of my favourite songs coming up, Sam Fender and Olivia Dean next. You're on The Hits.
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17: 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The Hits.

0: It is the hits, just over an hour away from your next chance to get in the draw to see Olivia Dean live in Auckland. Her sold-out Auckland show at Western Springs Bowl, you could win tickets for two, a night's accommodation, and we'll get you there from anywhere in NZ. That cuticle coming up just after midday, 0800 the hits when you hear it, you could get in the draw. Got Pink coming up and Marshmallow and Kane Brown next. You're on the hits.
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2: 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The opposition's new policy would make contributions mandatory for employers even when an employee has paused or reduced their own contributions. Today on the front page, we dig into the opposition's KiwiSaver plan with Labor finance spokesperson Barbara Edmonds. 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
16: In this update, fast-track consenting changes to move costs for such things as infrastructure to developers rather than making councils foot the bill could be law by the end of the week. The government's amending the legislation under urgency. ACT is promising to freeze the minimum wage for 3 years and make it more tricky for unions to collect membership fees if it returns to government. The Finance Minister says she's keeping a close eye on surging oil prices, inflation expectations and yields on bonds. The OCR is expected to reach 4% this year, and Nicola Willis says the pre-election fiscal update will aim to factor in its impact on borrowing costs. A parole board has rejected a release bid by a Dunedin 25-year-old who attacked two people with a samurai sword in 2023, saying he needs to address NANG use in his safety plans. Our annual net migration leapt above 20,000 in July, with arrivals up 5% and departures down 4%. That's news. In sport, Raglan remains on the World Surf League calendar. The New Zealand pro will return to nearby Manu Bay for the 2027 Championship Tour. The combination of a left-hand break and a knowledgeable community were noted as factors behind the decision. Ruahe Demant is making a temporary transition from player to coach on the Black Ferns European leg of the WXV Global Series. The injured captain and first five has been ruled out of matches against Scotland and England with a calf injury. She will instead assist debutante Arene Landon-Lane. From our insult to injury desk, Pakistan, fresh from a 3-0 defeat to England in their cricket test series, have been fined for a slow overrate in the final Edgbaston fixture. That's sport. I'm Malcolm Jordan.
17: The Hits, Rutsuru, weather, cloudy skies breaking up and becoming mainly fine today. Could be one or two showers though in the afternoon. We've got light winds and a high of 16. Tomorrow fine and sunny, westerlies in the afternoon, 15 the high. Got a few showers on Thursday.
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He's coming back here next year, Somba, on his You Are The Reason tour. 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Big day for TV today. It is the Emmys and all the celebs starting to arrive on the red carpet. Kicks off at midday our time. The Pit and Widow's Bay are among the big contenders. Here's Lord, the hits. I've never

0: Hey, Jonah, Ben and Megan here. Join us tomorrow. It is Wig Wednesday, where you could win and support the Child Cancer Foundation.
1: If men ever wondered why women go to the toilet together, Sandra Bullock has explained why.
2: There's a lot to download right there. And also, we talked to an undercover cop, tells you how you can keep safe when you're on your own in public.
0: That's tomorrow from 6. We'll catch you then on the house.

It is the hits. F1 driver Lando Norris has been caught on camera getting told off for drinking a can of Coke. Not for speeding, not causing a crash, nothing like that. Just cracking one open at the wrong moment near the wrong sponsor. Does feel relatable though. Don't we all enjoy a can of Coke to take the edge off? The hits.

0: It is the Hit Sprint here. Hope you're having a cracking Tuesday. You might have seen this story plastered all over social media. Lots of people talking about the HYROX athlete in Beijing who had a wee bowel control incident, the old defecation situation down the back of her legs. She kept powering on, by the way, and went on to win the event, which is incredible. But lots of people questioning why officials didn't step in and try to stop her, because even though she wanted to keep going, it became a big risk to the other competitors sharing the equipment. And I do fear that she's going to be haunted by this for the rest of her life, because it is all over the internet, the photos, the stories, everything. I've got No Doubt coming up, and I'll play Alex Warren for you next. You're on the Hits.
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0: 9, Tina Turner on the hits. It is 4 minutes to 12. Going to be a big afternoon. The Emmys are kicking off. The Pitt and Widow's Bay, two shows up for big awards this afternoon. Haven't seen either of them. I do find the Emmys as my annual reminder that I have so many streaming subscriptions, but somehow haven't watched anything that's been nominated this year. I know The Pitt is that hospital show, right? Which is apparently very good, but I don't do well with medical shows. Same with ER, Grey's Anatomy, even Shortland Street. I get scared that they're going to show blood. I can't do anything with blood in it. Got Rihanna coming up, Benny Boone next. You're on the hits.
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2: In this update, fast-track consenting changes to move costs for such things as infrastructure to developers rather than making councils foot the bill could be law by the end of the week. The government's amending the legislation under urgency. ACT is promising to freeze the minimum wage for 3 years and make it more tricky for unions to collect membership fees if it returns to government. The party's small business policy would also introduce a training wage for under-20s first year of employment. ASB's chief executive Victoria Short is stepping down in December, almost 9 years in the role. A bit of a shake for the lower North Island and upper south, with a magnitude 4.8 earthquake striking about 70 kilometres west of Taranaki in the Tasman Sea around a quarter to 11 this morning. Chris Hipkins is rubbishing any suggestion Labor's leadership should change after a poll out today puts the party on 28% and National on 27%. The job market could be making life difficult for post-grad international students trying to work here. For the first time in 2 years, the number of people moving here was outnumbered by those leaving in the year to July. That's news. In sport, a potential boost for the Knights ahead of their NRL League qualifying final against the Warriors on Sunday at Auckland's Eden Park. Representative back rower Dylan Lucas is poised for an ahead-of-schedule return from ankle surgery on July 24. Both clubs name their sides at 6 p.m. Manager Darren Baisley has selected his 23-man All-Whites football squad for an Asian tour across this month and next. 16 players have been retained from the World Cup. 19-year-old Stipe Okic is the only new call-up. He's playing in Croatia. New Zealand Rugby have reportedly made more than $8 million from the All Blacks Springboks test in Baltimore after 68,000 people attended. That's sport. I'm Malcolm Jordan.
3: The Hits, Rotorua weather, cloudy skies and a possible shower or two. We've got light winds and 4 overnight. Tomorrow partly cloudy with nor'westerlies in the afternoon, 15 the high. Good occasional rain on Thursday, northerly winds and a top of 15 again.
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